0: Jared Allen at the line as the Cavaliers are in the bonus. Sends that first one up and it rattled in.
1: Way to go, big fella. Make your presence known.
0: Jared Allen now with a six-point ball game. Averaged 15.4 during the regular season. Scoring numbers in the postseason has dipped, averaging 10.5 points per game in the playoffs. Second free throw, good.
1: Okay.
0: Jared hit them both. It's now 43-36. Boy, that lead has just stayed between 6 and 10.
1: Yes, it has, Tim. It's a grind.
0: Cunningham against Struess. Now Cunningham gets Mitchell on a switch. Cunningham out front. Three ball short. Rebound James Harden for the Cavaliers. Bounces it to Mitchell at the half court line. Cross court Dean Wade. Unloads a three. Nope. Long rebound. And by Danis Jenkins. Cavaliers just really struggling at the arc. And Jenkins goes coast to coast as he drives to the other end and scores. Jenkins has an 11-point first half. And again, the lead is 9 at 45-36. Harden right at the half-court line. Double team. Got it out front to Mitchell. Fires in the right corner to Struess. Three in and out. Rebound grab by Tobias Harris. Harris will walk the ball into the forecourt. Harris driving by Wade. Harris will drive. Miss. Rebound Donovan Mitchell. Mitchell pushed the ball across the half-court line. Mitchell on the left sideline. Mitchell against Jenkins. Mitchell stutter steps. Tried to feed it to Allen. Turns it over. Out of there with it comes Harris. Harris in the lane to Duren. Left corner to Cunningham. Got it out front to Jenkins. Jenkins over his shoulder to Harris. Three ball up. No. Rebound Danis Jenkins. Jenkins in front of the Cavalier bench. 10 on the clock. Jenkins steps into the corner. Will shoot and miss. Offensive rebound Duren. Out front to Harris. Harris drives by Harden. Harris in the lane. Flips and scores. Timeout Cavs. Leads back to 11. 47-36. Pistons on top. 2:46 to go first half on the Medical Mutual Cavaliers Audioverse.
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0: down 11, 47-36. Pistons lead it here on their home floor. Cavaliers, again, struggling with turnovers. 9 in the first half of play. Real struggle from downtown. It's like they're shooting them from Flint. Cavaliers, 2 of 12 beyond the arc for 17%. And the bench play, Jim, that's been controlled by the Pistons. Jenkins with 11. LeVert with 6. Ronald Holland with 2. As the Pistons bench has outscored the Cavaliers 19-8.
1: Yeah, I just think, Tim, that we'll have a little run, 4-0, 5-0, and then they come roaring right back. So they've got another gear, and we've got to get ourselves in gear. We have to be able to sustain our defensive efforts. Every time they get scared, JB will call a timeout. We got within 7, and then they rolled off a couple of baskets after the timeout. You got to stay with it emotionally, guys. Stay with it.
0: 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Cade Cunningham, who's got 5 assists in the first half. Cavaliers with only 6 assists. And again, we talk about the assist-to-turnover ratio. Well, 6 assists with 9 turnovers, that's not going to cut it. 6 assists, and leading the way is Evan Mobley with 3. 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Cavs with the basketball, off the timeout, down by 11 at 47-36. Harden against Cunningham at the half-court line. Cunningham poked at the ball. Harden got it back, gave it to Allen, right back to Harden. Harden with 10 on the shot clock. Harden, long 3. Nope. Rebound grab by Cunningham. Again, ice cold downtown shooting from the Cavaliers. Tobias Harris finds Cunningham out front. Cunningham comes around a screen from Duren, and the offensive foul will be called on Jalen Duren.
1: And that's a good call, Tim, but he's been doing that all game. He's a big body. He's smart about it. He'll let you make contact, then he'll turn his body, and then you've got to take an extra step to get over the pick.
0: Cavs down 11 with the ball. Mobley left to the lane. Evan into the paint. Evan hooks. Missed. Rebound grab by Tobias Harris. The Cavaliers having a hard time from the field. 12 of 32. Harris right to the lane. Drive, scoop, scores off the glass. And Tobias Harris' outstanding postseason continues. He's got 9 here in the first half tonight. And it's 49-36. Pistons now at their biggest lead. Harden left of the lane, fade away, good. James Harden.
1: Yeah,
0: quiets the crowd somewhat.
1: Tim, I like that mid-range rather than just settling for that 3. Attack that defense.
0: Harden with 8 all here in the second quarter of play. A minute and a half to go in the first half. Pistons by 11. Here's Cunningham, right of the lane. Right wing, Robinson, Duncan with a 3. Switch. Robinson, who had 4 long bombs on Tuesday, has 2 more tonight. And the lead is 14. Here's Mitchell, top of the key, into the lane, over his shoulder to Mobley. Evan, 3, good!
1: Okay, the extra pass. Donovan made the defense collapse. Mobley moving without it.
0: A minute to go here in the first half. 52-41, Pistons by 11. Tobias Harris lobbed down low to Duren, and he just threw it right by him out of bounds. The Cavaliers will try to capitalize on a turnover. As Harden has it in the backcourt. 52-41. Harden around a Mobley screen. Gave it to Evan. Mobley against Harris. Mobley into the lane. Got it blocked out of bounds by Tobias Harris. Evan got surrounded down there. He had nowhere to go.
1: That's right. Ball fake, big fella. Ball fake. They're in the air. Then you can draw the foul.
0: And that Pistons defense can gobble you up like the Venus flytrap. That's exactly what happened to Evan Mobley right there. Harden lobs it into Allen. Allen, in between the circles, hands it off to Mitchell. Donovan, right of the lane, shot puts, and it rolled out. Rebound grabbed by Danis Jenkins. Detroit can't quite run it all the way out. About a 7-second differential. Here's Jenkins at the half-court line. Jenkins on the slow dribble. 52-41 Detroit. Jenkins tosses it to Cunningham. Six on the clock. Cunningham against Mitchell. Cunningham looks at the clock, throws it down low to Duren. Duren got Allen in the air, and then Allen ends up having a piggyback ride on the back of Duren, and the foul will be on Jared Allen.
1: We're better to send him to the line than get dunked on.
0: Well, they're going
1: to
0: call it a side out.
1: Oh, we'll take it. Go ahead.
0: Yeah, you had the ball on the ground. I think that's a good call as we look at it. Duren was dribbling the basketball.
1: I love it.
0: He puts it down on the floor. Now again, the head and shoulder fake did get Allen, but that was not a shot attempt. Danis Jenkins throws it into Duren on the baseline, back in the corner to Jenkins. Jenkins double team, got it to Duren, and he's got it done. Cavs down 13. Three on the clock. Mitchell's going to let it bounce to the half-court line. Scoops it up. Eludes a double team. Run to the lane. Into the lane. Shot put. Scores! Okay, I think that's a good bucket. I think Donovan was able to get that shot off. Zach Zarba will come over here to the scorer's table and take a second look at it. But Donovan Mitchell, yeah, he definitely got that off with about 0.2 on the clock. So they'll count.
2: The ruling on the floor is good basket. The play is under review.
0: I think they're going to give that to Donovan Mitchell. So that late hoop gets the Cavaliers a little bit closer as the two teams head to the locker room. As the Cavaliers will look to battle back as they trail here at the half to the Pistons. So Mike Snyder, Brad Sellers, once again, Cavaliers coughing the ball up. They can't hit long balls, and they've got some work to do in quarters three and four.
3: Indeed, Tim, it's time for the McDonald's Halftime Report. Turnovers and missed threes, and the Cavaliers are down 11. We'll get into all of it with Brad Sellers. Also, we'll check out other NBA news of the day as we are into the divisional semifinals of the playoffs. At the half in Motown, it's the Pistons 54, the Cavs 43. The McDonald's Halftime Report is coming up next on the Medical Mutual Cavs Audioverse.

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7: The second half is coming up, but first the McDonald's Halftime Report, and I'm loving it. Here's Mike Snyder.
8: It's halftime in Detroit, and at the half, the Pistons are leading the Cavaliers by a score of 54-43. Mike Snyder, Brad Sellers with you from Cavs Studio Control. Cavaliers trying to get a win in Detroit before the scene does shift back to Cleveland. Game 3 will be Saturday at 3, with Game 4 next Monday night at 8. But again, in the first quarter, turnovers bit the Cavs, and they were down by 7 after 1 at 25-18. And in the second quarter, the Cavaliers trying to get into it, and every time they got it to 7, the Pistons pushed it back out to double digits.
9: There's Kate Cunningham on the left side. Cunningham around a screen, met by Schroeder. Top of the key, swings it left side to Jenkins. Back out front to Cunningham. Cunningham still with Schroeder. Went between his legs on the dribble. Left corner, Jenkins, and his three is good. And I'll tell you what, Detroit is shooting it well from downtown, and it's not what they're known for. But the lead's back to 10 at 39-29.
8: Now, if you thought there was an edge the Cavs had in this series would be three-point shooting, not the case. Jenkins has just 1 3. He has 11 points, though, and he leads Detroit in scoring. Now, he's getting that off the bench. Pistons, though, are 7 of 15 in threes. Cavs just 3 of 14 in three-point shooting. On the boards.

0: Cavs shooting just 39% from the field, 15 of 38. Detroit at 53%. And Brad Sellers, when you look at this box score, yeah, the turnovers jump out at you. But Detroit shooting it very well from three-point range, 7 of 15.
1: Yeah, we've had some untimely turnovers, Mike. But, you know, they only have two more turnovers than the Pistons. So it's really not that. It is us not being able to defensively control the Pistons. A guy like Dennis Jenkins comes in and gives you 11 off the bench in 14 minutes. It can't happen. I mean, this is in the scouting report. If you hold the others down, Cade Cunningham's not going to do what he does. Durant, not so much. He hasn't been playing so well, but he's just a small double-figure guy. Tobias Harris, kind of keep him in check. But the others, it is the others that are doing this. And the other thing is, We have yet to put up any real resistance here because people are getting to where they want to go, when they want to go, and at the pace that they want to go. And I was like, you have to stop the basketball. You have to take the challenge defensively that's going to occur. The great thing is we're only down 11. I will say it again like I said after the first game, Mike. The Pistons are known throughout this league for letting you back in a ball game. So you're only down 11. You're like 3.5 possessions. That's it. That's all you're down. So you should take solace in that, regroup in the second half, and then I got to think, you know, the coaching staff has to look and see, are these combinations really working? Are they effective? Or is there someone else that can help me? I'm just trying to get out today. I'm not trying to look into Saturday or Monday. I'm talking about just today. That's what the Pistons are doing. Dennis Jenkins, about a week and a half ago, they were ready to run him out of Detroit. He has a good game 7. And then he plays now, and now like everybody like Dennis Jenkins, like this is the same guy they wanted to run out of Detroit. So it can be somebody in our own area here that's sitting around here that may be able to help us. But that's the coaches have to decide what combination is going to work for us.
0: Dennis Jenkins with 11 for the Cavs and their 3-point shooting. I mentioned 3 of 14. Donovan and James a combined zip for 6.
1: Well, that's tough because your two lead people are supposed to be leading the way, right? And it's not like on the other side, the two lead people in Detroit are blowing the socks off of us, right? So let's say that's negated. We're only down 11. You have a chance here. I don't want people to get dismayed. We're in this ball game. We have a chance. But defensively, we've got to correct our woes. The second half, they can't get what they got. They've been pushing us around, right? We're falling all over the floor. I haven't seen the Pistons fall yet, right? How many times have we fallen?
0: And seen a lot of guys picking themselves up.
1: And the other side, I see James, you know they're checking your handle, the ball. They're checking your ball handling. Donovan, they're checking your, that's the report after the Toronto series. They're doing the same thing. So we have to make it easier for those two to get into some action. And it just may not be them bringing the ball up. It may be someone else.
0: All right, well, we'll see what Kenny does, what kind of adjustments he looks to make. Brad, thank you. Of course, Brad, we'll check in at the end of the third quarter. And then, of course, he's with me on the Cavs postgame show as the Cavaliers. Cavaliers are 10 of 12 at the line. Detroit's only got there 4 times. They are 3 of 4. 54-43, the Pistons lead it. One other game later tonight that'll be the Lakers and the Thunder, and that'll be in Oklahoma City. If you missed it yesterday, the Knicks defeated Philadelphia to take a 2-0 series lead. And the Spurs pounded the Timberwolves 133-95. That series now tied at 1 aside. Hey, download the Cavs app to play Cavs Pick'em, presented by Key Bank. $1,000 in cash will go to the overall playoffs winner, along with over $200 in prizes each game. Head to the Cavs app and play Cavs Pick'em, and you can do it right now. This is the McDonald's Halftime Report. At the half of Game 2 in Detroit, it's the Pistons 54, the Cavs 43. We'll send it back to Tim, Jim, and Serena after this timeout on the Medical Mutual Cavs Audioverse.
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4: 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Pistons lead it here on their home floor, Little Caesars Arena. Cavaliers looking to tie this best-of-seven series at one game apiece. Detroit looking to go up and maintain home court advantage as they took game one by 10, 111-101. 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That matches not only their playoff low, but their regular season low as well. And for Detroit, it matches their playoff low as far as the, matches their regular season low. 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And again, they are just not shooting the ball well at all. Cavs 15 of 38, 3 of 14 from beyond the arc. And again, those 9 turnovers, which have led to 12 Piston points. 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
2: Cavs down 11 as we get ready to start the third here in Detroit. Tim Elkhorn along with Jim Jones. Great to have Serena Winters with us on the audioverse side throughout the postseason. Serena, what do you have for us?
3: Well, I caught up with associate head coach Trevor Hendry at the half, and as you can expect, turnovers once again the main talking point. 12 points they've given up off of those. He says, look, we just have to get off the ball quicker. Know that once we give up the ball, we're going to get it back in a better spot, and then have to be on the lookout for Jenkins here in the second half. Know that he's an offensive rebounder, and know you have to make certain where he is at all times.
2: Detroit will have the basketball.
4: Thank you, Serena.
2: To start the third quarter of play, here's Cade Cunningham. Pistons now heading towards their bench. Cunningham lobbed down low, but the bank shot missed by Durant. Out of there with it comes Evan Mobley. Behind him to Donovan Mitchell. Bounce left side to Wade. Back out front to Mitchell. Mitchell down the lane. Feeds Allen, who laid it up and in.
4: Getting stuff off their defense, Tim. That's the quickest way to come back.
2: Cavs cut it to 54-45. Third quarter just underway. Here's Asar Thompson on the right wing. He'll hand it off to Cunningham. Cade's been quiet with five. Cunningham, 10 on the shot clock. Cunningham into the paint. Cunningham with a fadeaway, and it rolled out. Rebound grabbed by Dean Wade. Wade will toss it to Donovan Mitchell. Cavs going right to left, heading towards their bench. Mitchell into the paint. On right side to Wade. Unloaded a three. Missed it. Rebound grabbed by Jalen Duren. Gave it off to Cade Cunningham. Cunningham up the right sideline. Cunningham matched up against Mitchell. Cunningham left corner to Asar Thompson. Thompson gave it to Tobias Harris. Harris against Wade. Harris with his back to the basket. Five on the shot clock. Harris into the paint. Right side Thompson. Bangs into Mobley. Spun it up. Missed it. Rebound grab by Jared Allen. Allen looking for somebody. Finally got it to Mobley ahead to Mitchell. Mitchell into the paint. Flips. No, but Donovan Mitchell drew that foul.
4: Tim, when they play good defense, they're able to get out and look for stuff early in the clock. And that's the only advantage that I've seen them have tonight against this tough Piston defense when they get back.
2: So it'll be Donovan Mitchell shooting two. Cavs down 54-45 with 10:33 to go third quarter. And I want to pass along word from our great friend and Cavs Partnerships, Corporate Partnerships, Mayla Schlesinger. Mayla told me that there were 8 busloads that left Cleveland earlier today, 500 people plus, as far as Cavalier team members and Cavs United members that made their way here to Detroit tonight as they got word from Cavs chairman and owner Dan Gilbert. He wanted to turn Little Caesars Arena into Rocket Arena. So that's a great story. 500 people made their way.
4: Babe. The faithful.
2: Mitchell split the pair. Cavaliers cut it to 8, 54-46. Now LeVert is in the lineup for the Pistons to start the second half. Got it left side to Robinson. Back to LeVert. Steps behind the arc. Lets it fly. In and out. Rebound Wade. Wade pitches it to Harden. Harden lob down low to Allen. Allen put it up. No, he got fouled. So Jared Allen camped himself out right below that rim. And Allen will now shoot two free throws.
4: The Cavalier defense. 3 straight possessions, 3 straight top stops, and they've been able to score every time, at least with the free throws. Tim, this is how you break momentum. You break it with your defense.
2: Allen missed that first free throw. Again, his postseason struggles at the line continue. There's Jared Allen. With 10:04 to go here in the third, misses that first. Allen, line left. He's got that bold 31 on the back of his black uniform. Second one, got it. So Jared Allen splits the pair. Allen now in double figures with 10. Cavs chipping away. They've got it down to 7. And it seems like 7 and 6 is the number they can't quite get it under. Here's Duren. He bumps into Cunningham. Now Duren will hand it off to Cade Cunningham. Cunningham fires left corner to LeVert. LeVert against Harden. LeVert left of the lane. Pushes it up and in. Caris LeVert got an 8-point ball game. 56-47. Mitchell into the lane. Drives and scores as he just floated that one in.
4: Early in the clock is the secret.
2: 56-49. Again, the Cavs get to within 7. As LeVert gave it to Cunningham near the half-court line. Cunningham fires on the right side to Harris. Harris leans into Harden, put it up. It bounced around every inch of that iron and fell through. And Tobias Harris makes it 58-49. Harden double-teamed in front of the Cavs bench. Got it to Allen. Tosses it to Mitchell. Mitchell splits a double-team. Ball grabbed by Allen. Off to Wade. 3. Good! Dean Wade with his second 3-ball of the night.
4: Just in time, Tim.
2: Makes it 58-52. With 8:50 to go. You can see a sense of purpose in the Cavaliers players' eyes out there.
4: Well, it's on the locked defensive
2: in.
4: End.
2: Cunningham feeds down low to Duren. Put it up. No! Great defense by Mobley. Here come the Cavs to the other end. Harden into the lane. Harden drives, scoops. No! Rebound. Bounces around. Grabbed by Duncan Robinson. And he lost it. Scooped up by Mitchell at the half-court line. Mitchell, right of the lane. Mitchell cut off. Lob out front to Wade. Cavaliers will settle down all sorts of time. 13 on the clock. Wade comes around Mobley. Wade to the baseline in the lane to Wade. Put it up. No. Rebound grab by Duncan Robinson. Kenny Atkinson thought Wade got hit on the arm. Here's Cunningham at the other end. Cunningham against Harden. Cunningham into the lane, and they'll get a foul called on James Harden. That'll put Cade Cunningham at the free throw line. Again, Cade's been quiet tonight. Had a field goal in the first. Had a 3-ball in the second quarter of play. And that's been it.
4: But Tim, he's got 8 assists. So he's getting the ball to his teammates. And that's and when you're a great scorer, you can delay your offense and get everyone else involved. Make them a scoring threat. They've also done a good job on Duren. He's 2 of 6.
2: Cunningham hits that first free throw, leads back to 7 at 59-52.
4: But you call the Jenkins and LeVert off the bench have been key.
2: Cunningham drains both free throws. Cavaliers down 8 with under 8 to go in the third. Harden out front against Cunningham. Boxes it to Allen. Allen in between the circles will hand it off to Mitchell. 10 on the shot clock. Mitchell back to Allen. Allen at the three-point arc. Allen gave it off to Mitchell. Weaving his way. Popped the ball up and in as it bounced around the rim and in.
4: Ball movement, player movement.
2: Donovan Mitchell, he's got a 17-point game. The Cavaliers again within 6. 60-54. Cunningham drives right by Harden and dunks it. Cade Cunningham got the step on Harden and hammered it with 2 hands. 62-54. Cavs down 8. Left of the lane, Mobley. Mobley fakes the pass. Mobley against Duren. Now gives it to Mitchell. Run of the lane to Allen. Flipped it up. Nobody got fouled.
4: Make the shot, big fella. No finesse. And he's patting himself on the chest. Finish strong. That's the kind of game this is. You can't be assured they're going to make that call.
2: 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Cavs down 8 with Jared Allen shooting 2 when we come back. 7:10 to go in the third. 62-54 Detroit. 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
2: Cunningham lobbed down low, but the bank shot missed by Durant. Out of there with it comes Evan Mobley. Behind him to Donovan Mitchell. Bounce left side to Wade. Back out front to Mitchell. Mitchell down the lane. Feeds Allen, who laid it up and in.
4: Getting stuff off their defense, Tim. That's the quickest way to come back.
2: Mitchell into the lane. Drives and scores as he just floated that one in.
4: Early in the clock is the secret.
2: 56-49. Again, the Cavs get to within 7. Harden double-teamed in front of the Cavs bench. Got it to Allen. Tosses it to Mitchell. Mitchell splits a double-team. Ball grabbed by Allen. Off to Wade. 3. Good! Dean Wade with his second 3-ball of the night.
4: Just in time, Tim.
2: Cavs down 8. 62-54. 7:10 to go. Third quarter here in Detroit. Game 2. Cavs and Pistons. Detroit leading this series. 1-0. Scene will shift to Cleveland Saturday afternoon for Game 3. That's a 3 o'clock tip. Matinee affair on Saturday. And then Game 4 Monday night. We go from one extreme to the other. We go from a matinee game to an 8 o'clock tip on Monday. Allen at the line shooting 2. Serena, what'd you hear in the huddle?
3: The big things are, look, defensively, we found something, right? And I think we can see that coming out of halftime. So let's stick with that and limit them to one shot and leak out. Take advantages where you can. And that's one of them, is trying to get out in transition, not when the defense is set in half court.
2: Allen hit the first.
4: I hear you, Serena. You're exactly
2: rolls
4: right.
2: The second one in. So Jared Allen now with a 12-point game. And the Cavs keep whittling away. They got it down to 6.
4: Stay with it.
2: With 7 minutes to go here in the third quarter of play. Pistons with the basketball. And now Donovan Mitchell got a hold of Duncan Robinson as Duncan Robinson flexing that right wrist.
4: Yeah, I'm just... You let them play like that all game, and then when we start playing like that, holding and grabbing, now you start blowing the darn whistle.
2: Tobias Harris, far sideline, throws it in to Duncan Robinson. Right back to Harris. Harris got it out front to Cade Cunningham. Cunningham, 5 on the shot clock. Cunningham against Mitchell. Whistles it down low to Durant. Put it up, no. Foul called. As Jalen Durant drew that contact from Jared Allen.
4: Yeah, we call it a high-low situation. People forget Cade Cunningham is 6'8". He can see over the top of most guards. Big Durham just used his body and got in the lane. I put him on the line, and that's where he's going. Maybe he'll miss one.
2: Durham 1 of 2 from the line tonight. Now good. 1 of 3 as he misses the first.
4: Well, he's a dunker, Tim, and those guys get inspired if they can dunk on you.
2: Durham Tuesday night, double-double. 11 points, 12 rebounds.
4: Where'd he get 3 dunks in the last 2 minutes?
2: Yeah, the Cavs had tied the game, and then Durant had 3 straight dunks. Ignited the crowd, and obviously put the Cavs back in the hole that they couldn't recover from. Cavs down 7, 63-56 with the ball. 6:40 to go here in the third. Mobley on the handoff out front to Mitchell. Mitchell against Harris. Mitchell to the baseline. Got it topside to Harden. Harden running the lane. Right corner Mitchell. Three ball up and down. Donovan Mitchell buries the three.
4: Moving without it, Tim.
2: Mitchell with his first three tonight. Cavs within four.
4: Stay with it.
2: 63-59. Well, that maybe is the shot that will ignite Donovan. Harris, left wing three, answers back.
4: Come on, Mo. Tobias, you got to put a hand up.
2: Tobias Harris makes it 66-59. Mitchell into Harris. No look down low to Allen. Allen against Duren. Allen muscles into Duren. Hooks with the left hand. Didn't hit anything. Wade saved it in. It went out of bounds, and it went off Duren with 7 seconds to go.
4: I like the effort by Big Jared. He was determined to get something, too.
2: Seven on the shot clock. Mobley will sit down. Strus is in. Cunningham will take a seat for the Cavaliers. Hello, for the Pistons, as Danis Jenkins will check in.
4: Yeah, you can put him on our team. Yeah, he's a special player.
2: It'll be Mitchell to inbound with seven to shoot. Got it out front to Allen. Allen hands it right back to Donovan. Long three. Banked it in! Oh, the bank is open! Cash for Donovan Mitchell. So Mitchell banks in the three ball, and the Cavs are within four again. Harris left of the lane, drives, missed the shot. Lock. And we're going to get a foul on Duren.
4: Yeah, but a great block by Jared Allen, Tim. He blocked a runner, which is hard to do.
2: And the foul on Duren as the ball came off the backboard. As Tyson and Schroeder check in for the Cavaliers. Well, Donovan rattled in a three ball from the corner and then banked in a three ball. And the Cavs are within four at 66-62. 5.5 to go. Allen finds Schroeder under the basket. Schroeder directing traffic. Schroeder brings it all the way out front. Hands off to Mitchell. Mitchell against LeVert. Mitchell, right wing. Mitchell, five on the clock. Right of the key. Jumper, no. Rebound grabbed by Tobias Harris.
4: Yeah, he had a good look, Tim. I like that. A two-dribble mid-range.
2: Pistons with the ball up by four, 66-62. Detroit going left to right. Robinson, left wing. Arches a three. It rimmed out. Rebound grabbed by Donovan Mitchell.
4: Push it.
2: Cavs to the other end. Schroeder, box down low to Allen. Allen swinging. Allen down low. Allen hooking. Scoring. Jared Allen with some footwork and some muscle. And the Cavs are within two.
4: Stay with
2: 66-64.
4: It.
2: 66-64. And now you can sense some uneasiness from the crowd here at Little Caesars Arena. Here's LeVert on the right side. LeVert in the middle to Robinson. Robinson, long three. Got it. Duncan Robinson. It's his third three of the night. The lead's back to five at 69-64. Robinson has 11. Cavs with the ball. Schroeder, right of the lane. Right corner, Tyson. His three. Air ball. Rebound to Allen. Allen on the baseline. Gave it to Mitchell. Mitchell in front of the Cavalier bench. Mitchell against LeVert. Mitchell with a sidestep. Mitchell to the corner. Three. Nope. Rebound grab by Tobias Harris. Cavaliers had it down to two. Pistons now by five with the basketball. Here's Duren out front against Allen. 3:45 to go in the quarter. Duren. Lob right wing. Harris, one of the lane. Fadeaway. No. Rebound ricochets. Grabbed by Allen. Quickly to Mitchell. Mitchell to the forecourt. Mitchell against Robinson. Right side to Schroeder. Right down the lane. And he got it blocked.
4: Go to.
2: New goaltending on Duren. Credit the basket to Schroeder.
4: Schroeder knew he was coming. He played with them last season. And he put it right in the crease. Right in the crease.
2: Cavs back to within three at 69-66. 3:31 to go. Harden and Mobley are at the scorer's table.
4: You got five.
2: Evan.
4: How many? One, two, three. Okay.
2: So the Cavaliers have made their move here in the third. Got it down to a one-possession game. And now at the other end.
4: Oh, come
2: got
4: on.
2: Got a foul called
4: Schroeder?
2: On.
4: Schroeder?
2: on Schroeder.
4: Yeah. Come on. You're letting them hold all this time, and now all of a sudden you're blowing the whistle on it? Come on.
2: Danis Jenkins will inbound over on the far side. Three-point game. Pistons 69, Cavaliers 66. 3:23 to go in the third. Jenkins will lob it into Tobias Harris, backing down Harden. Harris into the paint. Harris had it knocked away. They'll call the foul.
4: Quit reaching, James.
2: On James Harden.
4: There was no need. See, that's what you've got to know. This isn't the kind of guy you want him going to the free throw line and scoring from the field.
2: Tobias Harris' first trip to the line tonight, but he's been at 80% in the postseason, 87% in the regular season, and he swishes that first. So Tobias Harris now with a 15-point game. He had 20 on Tuesday. We mentioned on Tuesday night, Tobias Harris in the regular season had 10 games of 20 or more. He already has 6 here in the postseason. He missed that second offensive rebound. Isaiah Stewart, nobody boxed him out, and Stewart has a putback. Cavs got lazy on the box out, 72-66. They're down by 6. Schroeder, sideline left, out front to Mobley. Mobley on the handoff to Tyson. Tyson in between the circles, 8 on the shot clock. Tyson bounces it down low in the paint. Mobley flipped it up and in as he took it right to Tobias Harris.
4: That's
2: Mobley
4: right.
2: Was 7, makes it 72-68.
4: Feed your bigs.
2: Cunningham got it out front to Tobias Harris. Harris against Jalen Tyson. 2:40 to go in the quarter. Stewart had it poked away by Mobley, but it's grabbed by Jenkins. Got it out front to Cunningham. Cunningham against Schroeder. New teammates last year. Cunningham left corner. 3-ball. A big bounce. And no good for Ronald Holland, who's checked in. Rebound Mobley. Got it to Schroeder. Schroeder into the forecourt. Schroeder on the left side, hiding behind Mobley. Schroeder got it out front to Strus. Strus left of the lane. Strus tried to feed it down low. Ball out of bounds. They're all looking at one another. And it belongs to the Cavaliers. And that'll bring a timeout from the Cavs, as now Kenny Atkinson is really in the ear of Zach Zarbaugh. Now Kenny's walking all the way out to the floor to have a conversation with Curtis Blair. Kenny went all the way out underneath the basket, and he's still walking after Curtis Blair.
4: Because it was a foul. It wasn't just an out-of-bounds play. It was a foul.
2: Timeout, 72-68. Cavs down 4. They'll have the ball with 2:13 to go in the third. When we come back on the Medical Mutual Cavaliers Audio Burst.
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2: Harden, front of the lane, right corner Mitchell, three ball up and down. Donovan Mitchell buries the three.
4: Moving without it, Tim.
2: Mitchell with his first three tonight. Cavs within four.
4: Stay with it.
2: 63-59. Allen hands it right back to Donovan. Long three. Baked it in! Oh, the bank is open! Cash for Donovan Mitchell. So Mitchell banks in the three ball, and the Cavs are within four again. Schroeder knocks down low to Allen. Allen swinging. Allen down low. Allen hooking. Scoring! Jared Allen with some footwork and some muscle, and the Cavs are within two. And now they're within four. 2:13 to go, third quarter. 72-68. Pistons lead it. As the Cavaliers seem to have figured some things out here in the third quarter. As off the timeout, Cavaliers will have the basketball. You know, with Cavaliers playoffs here, presented by Redfin, Cavaliers want you to be a part of the action. Visit Cavs.com/playoffs. Cavaliers will take the floor with Harden, along with Dennis Schroeder, Max Strus, Jalen Tyson, and Evan Mobley. Serena, what was the message in the huddle?
3: Well, you mentioned Jalen Tyson. Kenny came over to him and basically told him, don't be afraid to get into the teeth of the defense on offense. And then defensively, wants the guards to be aggressive, knowing that Evan Mobley has their back.
2: Strus, right wing three. Bullseye! Max Strus with his first points of the night, and the Cavs are as close as they have been in a long time. They're within one. 72-71 with under 2 minutes to go here in the third. Great ATO by the Cavaliers. They drew it up for Max Strus. Cunningham, right of the lane to the baseline. Fade away, good. Cade Cunningham in double figures with 11. 74-71. Cavs down three with the ball. A minute and a half to go here in the third quarter of play. Dennis Schroeder gave it to Mobley. Mobley straddling the arc. Got it down low to Schroeder. His reverse layup blocked by Cunningham. Schroeder got whacked in the face. Nothing called. Danis Jenkins to the other end. Right corner to Green. Got it out front. Cunningham's three. Too strong. Rebound Strus. Quickly to Tyson. 1:10 to go. Tyson weaving his way down the lane. Got it out front. Mobley thought about a three. Evan passed it up. Gave it to Tyson. Tyson with a minute on the clock. Beats Mobley in the paint. Evan into the paint. Rolling. Banking. No foul call. And out of there with it comes Duncan Robinson. Ahead to Cunningham. Cunningham right of the lane. Drew the foul. As he went to the rim at the other end. He'll get that foul on Harden.
4: Tim, that's what Coach Atkinson is concerned about. He gets hit down low. Then you come down on the same action, and Cunningham goes to the line. They cut his angle off, and he was able to draw the foul. Very similar plays.
2: Cavs had it down to one. As now Cunningham hits that free throw, makes it 75-71.
4: And Kenny's asking, what's the difference? Mobley gets hit down low.
2: 4-point lead for Detroit with 52 seconds to go in the third. Cunningham, line right. Second one's good. Cunningham with 8 here in the third. 13 overall. Cavs down 5. They add it to 1. Here's Schroeder through the center circle. Schroeder between his legs. Gives it up to Mobley. Right back to Schroeder. Draws contact. And that time they blow the whistle as Dennis Schroeder will head to the free throw line and shoot 2.
4: You've got to fight for your team. Every possession is crucial. Every defensive stand means something.
2: So Schroeder shooting two. As he heads to the line, we'll pause for station identification on the Medical Mutual Cavaliers audio voice.
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1: 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Cleveland. Is Rover. Rock. And Alan Cox. Guaranteed. Human.
2: Schroeder hits the first. Of course, Dennis knows this Pistons team very well. Played the back half of the regular season for Detroit last year and then really was a key component when they pushed the Knicks to six games in the first round.
4: And then they got rid of him. The life of the NBA. It's a guy that helps you get to where you want to go. And then you get rid of him.
2: Schroeder hit them both. He's got 4 points here in the third. Cavs within three, 76-73. Right side, Duncan Robinson. Robinson against Strus. Robinson into the paint. Tough bank shot. Missed it. Ball knocked around. And out of there with it come the Cavaliers. Cavs can pretty much wind it all the way down if they want. Harden into the lane. Pulls up and hits. Well, James Harden said, I want a bucket. That's what I want. That's right. The Cavaliers are within one at 76-75.
4: Harden playing the two guard, Tim.
2: So Detroit will have the final shot of the third quarter. They're up by one. Lob on the right side to Cunningham. Three on the clock. Cunningham got it back to Jenkins. Long three. Switch. Unreal. Danis Jenkins hits the three ball to close out the third quarter of play. It ignites the crowd, and it pushes the lead back to four. 79-75, Pistons lead it here at Little Caesars Arena. Coming back for the fourth quarter after this on the Medical Mutual Cavaliers Audioverse.
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2: Danis Jenkins with a three ball to close out the third quarter. And the Pistons are up by 4 at 79-75 as we get ready to start the fourth here in Detroit. But before we do that, let's talk about how the Cavs can bring it home. 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We're going back to the studio. Brad Sellers and Mike Snyder.
19: All right, thank you, Tim. Yeah, as you mentioned, that three by Jenkins, that hurt. The Cavs had got within one. Bradley, you had a very good third quarter. Now, how can they get over the hump against these guys?
20: Well, we have to continue to limit possessions. Obviously, we outscored the Pistons by 7 points in that quarter. Tough D got us back into the game. Attention to detail down the stretch, making sure we understand who we have, limiting their opportunities, and again, staying aggressive offensively will get us back to where we need to be.
19: Donovan Mitchell, exceptional third quarter.
20: Oh, he came out to play hard. And the emotion, that's what I think people wanted to see. The emotion, this means something to you. And so continue with that, and let's go get it done.
19: All right, sounds like a plan as we send it back to Tim and Jim.
2: All right, fourth quarter about to start here at Little Caesars Arena. Cavs will have the basketball as everybody here is up and waving the towels. Cavs trail by four, 79-75, as Schroeder will bring it across the half-court line. Schroeder out front to Mobley, hands it right back to Schroeder. Schroeder on the move underneath the basket, left corner Mitchell, three ball down. Nope, long rebound, gobbled up by Schroeder. And Schroeder keeps the possession alive. Schroeder against Cunningham. Schroeder into the paint, right wing to Tyson. Tyson down the lane, flipped, and he rolled it in. Jalen Tyson opens up the fourth quarter with a bucket, gets the Cavs to within two, 79-77.
4: And Serena, isn't that what they told him to do? Keep slashing, getting to the rim, getting to the paint.
2: Asar Thompson back in for Detroit, got it out front to Jalen Duren. Two-point game as the fourth quarter gets underway. Duren, right of the lane, tough shot. Mobley deflected it. They get it back on the left side to Robinson. And 24-second shot clock violation. That blocked shot by Evan Mobley.
4: Yep.
2: And the ball never touched the rim. So the Cavs now can tie, or a downtown bomb could give them the lead. Cavs down two, 79-77. Less than a minute off the fourth quarter clock. Schroeder out front. Thought about a three. Schroeder, right of the lane, looking. Gave it to Struess. Struess back to Schroeder. Schroeder will hand it to Mitchell. Split to double team. Floats in the lane. Left it short. Got it back. Popped it up and in and tied the game. Donovan Mitchell, he's having himself a second half. He's got 13 in the second half. 25 overall. And we are deadlocked at 79. Duren, top of the three-point arc. Hands it off to Cunningham. Cunningham got it down low. Thompson in the lane. Tough shot. No! Rebound Struess. Cavaliers with the momentum and the ball. They've tied the game at 79. Schroeder on the right sideline. Schroeder down low to Mobley. Pow! Cavs lead. Timeout Pistons. Schroeder finds Evan Mobley. And the rim wrecker of a dunk puts the Cavs up 81-79. 10:19 to go. Timeout Pistons. We'll take a timeout on the Medical Mutual Cavaliers Audioverse.
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2: Schroeder against Cunningham. Schroeder into the paint. Right wing to Tyson. Tyson down the lane. Flip, and he rolled it in. Jalen Tyson opens up the fourth quarter with a bucket. Gets the Cavs to within two. Schroeder will hand it to Mitchell. Split to double team. Floats in the lane. Left it short. Got it back. Popped it up and in and tied the game. Donovan Mitchell. He's having himself a second half. He's got 13 in the second half. 25 overall. And we are deadlocked at 79. And then following that, a vicious dunk by Evan Mobley off a beautiful feed from Dennis Schroeder. And the Cavs are up 81-79. Two-point lead for Cleveland. 10:19 to go. Fourth quarter in Detroit. Serena just left the Cavaliers huddle. I imagine that's a pretty energized huddle right now.
3: Yeah, you could tell. You know, they've got the momentum right now. But, Tim, before the Cavaliers hit the fourth quarter, one thing I noticed in the huddle was Dennis Schroeder and Donovan Mitchell were having a disagreement, right? And you know what I love the most is you have those guys talking it out. By the end of that huddle, those two had their arms around each other and were both energized, giving them some energy here in the fourth quarter.
2: Inbounds pass knocked away by Tyson. He thought he had knocked it off Asar Thompson.
4: And Tim, this is a great group. You've got Tyson, you've got Strus, and you've got Schroeder to be the point guard. Donovan's going to play the two guard. Take the ball out of his hands and make him a pure shooter. I like it.
2: Detroit with the basketball. Asar Thompson gives it off to Cunningham. Cunningham on the left sideline. Picked up by Tyson. Cunningham with eight on the clock. Lob left wing to Harris. Harris backing down Mitchell. Harris to the baseline. Tough shot. Good.
4: Yeah, turnaround jump shot. Bigger guy. 6'8".
2: Tobias Harris now with 17. We're tied at 81. Schroeder, right corner. Tyson, three. Missed it. Ball loose on the floor. Grabbed by Asar Thompson. Here's Thompson down the floor to Robinson. Long three. Got it. Wow. Duncan Robinson, he was way out there. And that's a three-point lead for Detroit. So five quick ones by the Pistons. 84-81. Schroeder into the lane. Flip. No. Out of there with it comes Cade Cunningham. Cunningham to the other end against Strus. Bet it down low. Ball deflected by Mobley. Out of there with it comes Mitchell. Mitchell galloping up the right side. Donovan into the paint. Float. Scores. Donovan now with 27. And the Cavaliers are back to within one. 84-83.
4: Donovan Mitchell getting it done.
2: And that quiets the crowd somewhat as Cade Cunningham has it on the left sideline. Drops it on the wing to Tobias Harris.
4: Help him.
2: Harris, six on the clock. Harris into the paint. Short shot. Rattled out. Out of there with it comes Schroeder. Schroeder ahead to Strus. Behind him to Mitchell. Mitchell stutter steps into the paint. And he lost it out of bounds as Tobias Harris got his hands on the ball. That'll get Harden in for the Cavaliers. Sitting down will be Dennis Schroeder.
4: Great minutes by Schroeder, Tim, running the show.
2: 84-83. Pistons by one with the ball. Cavaliers had a brief two-point lead. Here's Asar Thompson on the handoff to Cade Cunningham. Cunningham out front against Tyson. Cunningham left side to Duncan Robinson. And once again, he's got that three-ball eye tonight. Robinson gives it off to Harris, rolling in the lane, floating and scoring. Tobias Harris, 15th year out of Tennessee, and the veteran has come through in postseason for the Pistons. 86-83. Cavs down three. Harden on the left-hand dribble. Harden bounced to Mobley. Evan, left wing Mitchell. Don, three. Nope. Rebound grab by Durham. Mitchell had a great look. Sideline three ball. Couldn't connect. Pistons by three. Cunningham at the other end. Cade Cunningham got it out front to Robinson. Thought about a three. Flips in the lane to Thompson in the corner to Robinson. Robinson driving the baseline, back out front to Thompson in the right corner to Robinson, three, no. Rebound grab by Tobias Harris in the lane to Thompson, put it up, no, but he got fouled.
4: And here we go again, Tim, coming down the stretch, looking to close. You play good defense, but you don't get the rebound. And it just can't be Mobley, just can't be your big. We switch so much in this game, everybody's got to come back and give help. Get the rebound. Possessions, possessions, possessions.
2: And this Piston crowd is roaring as Asar Thompson heads to the free throw line. Not a prolific free throw shooter as he missed the first. I was just going to say,
4: hurt you.
2: 55% in the playoffs, 57% during the regular season. Timeout, Cavs. 86-83, Pistons by 3, 7:36 to go in Detroit. We'll take a timeout on the Medical Mutual Cavaliers Audio Burst.

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3: Schroeder on the right sideline. Schroeder down low to Mobley. Pow! Cavs lead. Timeout Pistons. Schroeder finds Evan Mobley and the rim wrecker of a dunk puts the Cavs up 81-79. Cunningham to the other end against Bruce. Bedded down low. Ball deflected by Mobley. Out of there with it comes Mitchell. Mitchell galloping up the right side. Donovan into the paint. Float scores. Donovan now with 27. And the Cavaliers are back to within one. And right now they're down 3, 86-83. Pistons lead it. 7:36 to go. Fourth quarter here in Detroit. Pistons looking to go up 2-0 in this best of seven series.
4: And Tim, this is the kind of game that it's going to come down to, like they always do in the playoffs, one or two baskets, one or two turnovers, one or two great defensive efforts that gives you an opportunity to win this game.
3: Cavaliers get Jared Allen back in the ballgame. Dennis Schroeder has also checked back in. Asar Thompson going to the free throw line. He'll have one more toss after he missed the first before the timeout. We'll send out a very special hello. Our great buddy Steve and Lorraine dialed in. I'm listening to the corn, as he says.
4: Oh, come on.
3: Second free throw missed, but they tap it out front to Cade Cunningham. Wow. Cunningham on the left wing. Dumps it on the baseline to Thompson. Feeds right corner. Robinson, three. Good. Well, he had four on Tuesday night. Tonight he has five. 89-83. Cavaliers down by six. Here's Harden on the right side. Harden got it out front to Strus. Bounces it right back to Harden. Right wing three. No rebound. Allen tapped it to Tyson. Gave it back to Harden. Right wing Tyson. Tyson drives by Harris. Tyson got it blocked in the lane. Allen picked it up. Flipped it up. No, but he got crushed.
4: I like
3: so
4: it.
3: So Jared Allen will shoot two.
4: And put one of their bigs again. Stewart this time. And he picks up another foul. That's his fifth. That's his fifth. I like it.
3: And that'll put Jared Allen at the free throw line with under 7 minutes left. Allen shooting two. Cavs down six. Allen hit the first.
4: Just stay with it, guys. These are the kind of games they're feeling the pressure too. This hasn't been a great second half for them. It has for us.
3: Allen tonight with 15 points in the ball game. Second toss. Got it.
4: Go big. A couple
3: of big free throws there for Jared Allen. He now has a 16-point game. Cavs within 4, 89-85.
5: Keep in mind, Tuesday night, the game was tied with 5 minutes to go, and the Cavs had the ball. Cunningham comes down the lane, put it up, rolled out, ball tipped by Harden, grabbed by Schroeder. Here come the Cavaliers. Schroeder up the left side. Schroeder with his back to the basket. Now he'll walk it out to the wing. Schroeder got a screen from Allen. Schroeder gets Stewart on a switch. Schroeder between his legs on the dribble. Schroeder into the paint. Schroeder stops. Schroeder cut off. Topside Struess. Max steps right. Three ball.

0: Thompson. And that bucket belongs to the Cavaliers. I think they'll give it to Wade. He was the closest one to it. So the Cavaliers are within two. Cunningham at the other end. Three. Good. That's a big shot. Gabe Cunningham hits the three ball. 92-87. Cavaliers down five with 5:40 to go. Strus right down the lane. Bounce to Allen. Hooks and scores.
1: Two-man action.
0: Jared Allen, that little shot put. Imitating Donovan Mitchell right there. Makes it 92-89. As we mentioned Donovan Mitchell, he's sitting right in front of us. He'll check in at the next break. Here's Cunningham out front against Harden. Cunningham with eight on the clock. Cunningham, fade away. Got it from the free throw line. Timeout taken by the Cavaliers. Cade Cunningham with a three ball and now a two-point field goal. Cavaliers down five. 94-89 with 5:14 to go. We'll keep it right here. As Cunningham is now up to 18 points, 13 in the second half of play. As Cade Cunningham putting those MVP caliber skills to good use. Cunningham now with a double-double tonight with 18 and 10. I want to remind you that SeatGeek is the official ticketing partner of the Cavs. Now, whether buying or selling tickets to Cavs games or any live event in the land, SeatGeek is the place to do it.
1: You know, the amazing thing about this game is that it's all about effort and will right now. The strategies are fine. That's why Kenny just wants to make sure that we understand that no settling for outside shots, making that extra pass is going to be crucial. But right now, Tim, coming down the stretch again. Here we are again. Pay attention to detail. Defensive rebounds, deflections off of your defense, and getting good shots. And who's the hot man for the Cavs? Donovan Mitchell. And who's getting it done on the inside? Jared Allen.
0: The Cavaliers will get Donovan Mitchell back into the ballgame with 5:14 to go. Cavaliers down 5, 94-89. So the Cavaliers going with the starting five. Mitchell, Harden, along with Wade, Mobley, and Allen. Harden will bring the ball into the forecourt. Harden comes around Mobley at the half-court line. Harden on the left-hand dribble. Harden works to the left wing. Harden lobbed Allen in the lane. Allen up, and he rolled it around the rim and in. Jared's got a 20-point ball game.
1: There you go with Kenny again, Tim.
0: 94-91. Cavaliers draw it up off the timeout. Allen with the rolling hoop. He's got a 14-point second half. Cunningham lost the ball at his foot, scooped it back up. Cunningham out front against Allen. Bounced down low to Thompson. Thompson bounces to Jenkins. Flipped it up. No! Ball ricochets out front to Cunningham. His three. No. Ball loose on the floor. Harden was able to gobble it up and give it to Donovan Mitchell. Cavs down three. Mitchell, right of the lane. Right corner, Mobley. Three ball around the rim and out. Rebound grab by Asar Thompson. Boy, it spun out on Evan. Here's Danis Jenkins for Detroit with 4:08 left. Jenkins, bounce left side to Harris. Harris backing down Harden. Harris leaning. Harris fade away. Short rebound, Wade. And a foul will be called on Jared Allen.
1: Are you serious, Tim?
0: So they get that foul on Jared Allen. That'll be his fourth.
1: What a call to make. As much contact as there been coming down this stretch. Wow.
0: So it'll be Cade Cunningham to inbound over on the far side with exactly 4 minutes to go. Cunningham got it to Jenkins, right back to Cunningham, into Wade, leans in, and they'll call the foul on Wade as he bit ever so slightly on that head and shoulder fake from Cade Cunningham. So with 3:53 to go and Detroit up three, Cunningham at the line shooting two. Cunningham, 4 of 4 from the line tonight, 18-point ball game, averaging 31.3. in the playoffs. And he rolls that first one in. So Cunningham now with 19 points in the ballgame.

0: Detroit has played 8 postseason games. This is number 9. Cunningham has had 20 or more in all 8. And he's 1 point away from making it 9 for 9. 95-91. Pistons by 4. Cunningham, second one. Good. Cade Cunningham makes it 96-91. Again, the Cavs with that starting 5 on the floor. Here's Harden at the half-court line. Harden, double team, fires left side to Wade. Wade back to Harden. Harden, cross-court Mitchell. Donovan fakes the 3, steps left, shoots the 3. Missed it. Rebound Durin as he took it away from Jared Allen. It'll be the Pistons with the ball and a 5-point lead. 3.5 left. Timeout, Detroit. Critical possession here. And the Pistons want to talk it over. They're up 5 with 3:26 to go. 96-91. Pistons lead it. We'll take a wild card timeout on the Medical Mutual Cavaliers Audioverse.
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0: Cavs down 5, 96-91. It'll be Pistons basketball with 3:26 to go. Cavaliers looking for a defensive stop. All the defensive stops tonight have been 5 blocked shots. And, of course, for every Cavalier block, KeyBank donates $25 to the Cavaliers Community Foundation. Here we go. Tobias Harris throws it into Durin. Got it out front to Asar Thompson. Thompson bounced down low to Harris. Harris on the baseline. Harris against Struce. Shoots. Hits.
5: And he's been automatic, Tim. We haven't had anybody to slow him down.
0: The lead is 7 for the Pistons. Harden, right wing to Mitchell. Mitchell, as the clock's about to hit 3 minutes, into the lane. Put it up. No, he got knocked down. And the foul will be on Danis Jenkins. That'll put Donovan Mitchell at the free throw line with 3:01 to go. Cavaliers down 98-91. And we've got an update from Serena.
6: Tim, the messages from the huddle are simple. Just get a stop and then play with pace. Let's get the ball up the floor quickly in these final minutes.
0: Here's Donovan Mitchell shooting 2. Cavs down 7. Mitchell with 27. And he missed the first. Donovan Mitchell. They'll try to split the pair. Duncan Robinson checks back in. Of course, Duncan Robinson played his college basketball not too far from here in Ann Arbor for the Michigan Wolverines. His first year as a Piston after spending the first 7 of his career with Miami. Donovan Mitchell, line left. 3:01 left. Second toss. Got it.
5: We'll take it.
0: Mitchell now with 28. 98-92. Pistons by 6 as we drop under 3 minutes to go here in Detroit. Here's Cunningham in the center circle. Dave Cunningham gets a screen from Jenkins. Cunningham now matched up against Harden. Just blows by Harden. Then the ball knocked away and out of bounds. And it went off Durin.
5: And the Cavs closed it down, Tim.
0: And now, Cavaliers.
5: We're trying to get Struce in, Tim.
0: Well, the Cavs wanted to get Struce in, and I think JB was screaming for a challenge.
5: No, he said no challenge.
0: So now the Cavs. Well, there's confusion here. Originally, it looked like JB was going to ask for a challenge, and then the staff behind the Pistons bench said, no, no, don't go for the challenge. In the meantime, the Cavs were trying to get Strus in the game.
5: Well, who's the timeout charged to?
0: I believe they charged it to...
5: Oh, Pistons. Okay.
0: Pistons.
5: Thank you.
0: It right here with 2:43 to go. Cavaliers down 6, 98-92.
5: And, Tim, they don't need a long ball. Just get it. Just make a basket. That is the key. Make a basket. Get to the line. High percentage shots. Don't settle for threes just because it's there.
0: Well, the Cavalier long ball has not been their forte tonight. 7 of 29. Behind the arc for the Cavaliers, 24%. And a Piston team that is not known for shooting three balls. 13 of 27 tonight, 48%. Duncan Robinson, 5 of 9. Kate Cunningham, 2 of 5. Danis Jenkins, 2 of 5. Tobias Harris, 2 of 3. And even Caris LeVert got in on the act in the first half when he hit 2 out of 3. And Detroit going against the grain as far as what they normally do well. But it's put them into a six-point lead, 98-92, with 2:43 to go. It'll be Cavalier basketball. Cavs going with Harden, Mitchell, Strus, Allen, and Mobley. Detroit will pressure in the backcourt. Harden threw it into Strus. Strus will give it up to Donovan Mitchell. Mitchell met by Jenkins at the half-court line. Mitchell to the right side. Mitchell comes right of the lane, into the paint, rainbows, and he missed. A rebound grab by Asar Thompson. 2.5 left. Pistons ball. They're up by 6. Looking to go up 2-0 in this series. Here's Asar Thompson, left wing to Cunningham. Cunningham, top of the key against Strus. Now steps back. 3 ball up and good. That is a killer. Another 3 for Detroit, and the lead is 9.
5: And Cunningham has come alive in this half.
0: Sure has. Harden on the left wing. Feeds Mobley in the paint. Sideline left to Strus. Strus in the corner. Had it knocked out of his hands, out of bounds. And we're down to 1:54 to go.
5: Plenty of time, but you got to make a basket here. You need one here.
0: Cavaliers to inbound. With 10 on the shot clock. And now on the inbounds, I believe we'll get a foul call.
5: And Jenkins.
0: And if that's before the ball was inbounded.
5: Yes, it was Jenkins, Tim.
0: So that'll put Mitchell at the line for the Cavaliers. As Strus got tripped up out front by Cunningham. So they got Cunningham on the foul. Mitchell at the line. And Cavaliers with a break as Donovan Mitchell hits that free throw. 29 now for Mitchell. Leads down to 8 at 101-93. And the Cavaliers will inbound again. Harden left to the basket. James gets the basketball. Harden looking. Got it in to Mitchell. Mitchell right in front of the Cavs bench. Mitchell drives the baseline into the paint. Beats Allen. Hook. And scored as it bounced on the rim and fell through.
5: I like it, Tim. Now get your stops. Get a stop here.
0: 101-95. Cavs within 6. 1:38 left. Allen has matched his playoff career high of 22 points in a game. Cunningham out front against Mobley. Spinning in the lane. Tough shot off the backboard. No. Rebound deflects to Jenkins. His foul line shot. No. Tip up and in by Jalen Durant. 103-95. Pistons by 8. Mitchell out front. 3. No. Blocking foul will be called on Asar Thompson.
5: So he's got 2 coming, Tim.
0: And put Mitchell at the free throw line shooting 2.
5: With 1:16 to go.
0: With Donovan Mitchell at the line. Cavs trailing 103-95. And again, Detroit on the offensive glass. We saw that on Tuesday. And Durin with that huge tip-in right there. Puts the Cavs down 8. Mitchell swishes the first. Donovan now with a 30-point game.
5: They have our defense so spread out, Tim, that when that ball goes up, everybody's got to go back to get that rebound, not just your bigs.
0: Mitchell line left. Cavs within seven. Second free throw. Got it. So Donovan now with 31. It's his third playoff game of 30 or more. He had 32 and 30 against Toronto in the first two. So it's been a while, but the Cavs have needed all of those tonight. They're within six. Jenkins in the center circle against Harden. Danis Jenkins with 10 on the shot clock. Jenkins works to the left side. A minute to go. Jenkins picked up by Strews. Five on the clock. Jenkins into the paint. Blocked by Strews. Grabbed by Asar Thompson. His jumper. Good. Wow. Asar Thompson off the block. Hits the three ball.
5: They need to look at that one, Tim.
0: Asar Thompson. He had not hit a three in the playoffs. Now let's see. Zach Zarba is here at the scorer's table. I think they're going to take that away.
5: Yeah.
0: No basket.
5: Okay, good D.
0: No basket. So Asar Thompson still doesn't have a three ball in the playoffs.
5: Yes, you got to put that eraser on that baby, huh?
0: You like my whiteout?
5: Yes, I do.
0: Oh, you got to have whiteout. It's one of the broadcaster's tools. But I think I've got about 37 multicolored technical
5: pens. You know what? I've seen them up here. Yeah.
0: But all right, here we go. Cavs down six. 103-97.
5: They can get closer. That's what this is about.
0: And the Cavaliers with two timeouts remaining. Detroit has one. Allen will inbound in the backcourt. Throws it into Harden. Harden around a Mobley screen. Harden up the right side. Harden crossover dribble. Into the paint. Feeds Allen. Fumbles it. Got it back. Tosses it to Harden. Harden out front. Harden against Harris. Harden steps left. Fumbled the ball. It's coughed up. And out of there with it comes Detroit. Turnover Cavaliers. Danis Jenkins into the forecourt. And Mobley fouled him. Well. The Cavaliers for two games here in Detroit with costly turnovers.
5: Turnovers and second shots again haunting this team.
0: Detroit tonight with nine steals in the game. As it will be Pistons basketball for the Cavaliers. That was their first foul in the last 2 minutes. Detroit by six, 103-97. Cunningham just inside the half-court line. Cunningham throws it into Duren. Duren steps into the forecourt, and Jared Allen fouled him. So, with 26.8 to go, Jalen Duren heads to the free throw line, looking to make this a three-possession game. Cavaliers very briefly had the lead, and Detroit was able to withstand that Cavalier surge. And the Cavaliers, with some costly errors down the stretch, not able to close out. As Duren hits the first free throw. Nine-point ball game.
5: Huge.
0: Jalen Duren.
5: Huge free throw.
0: When you look at that Cavalier turnover number, and it has cost them. Not as many in the second half, but Jim, again, you can't afford to cost that ball up down the stretch.
5: Nope.
0: Duren hit them both. Cavs down eight, 105-97, 26.8 to go. We'll take our second wild card timeout on the Medical Mutual Cavaliers Audioverse. Disney.

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4: Cavaliers looking for some sort of miracle here in Detroit. Down 8 with 26.8 to go. Cavaliers also looking at an 0-2 deficit in this best of 7 series. Next two games will be in Cleveland. Hoping some home cooking. Keep them alive. Inbound Strews, 3, hits the front of the rim, knocked away, and as Cunningham and Mitchell battle for the rebound, a foul will be called on Donovan Mitchell. That'll put Cunningham at the line to shoot 2 and kind of pretty much salt this one away for the Pistons.
5: And, Tim, they had a better second half, but they couldn't close, and that's been the issue. And let's talk a little about what defines closing. More than making shots efficiently, you need possessions. If you're turning the ball over or if you're giving them second shot opportunities, you can't close in this league. You have to get stops. And that's been the issue now for 2 games.
4: And Cade Cunningham just keeps hitting free throws. He hits the first right there. And Cunningham certainly came to life in the second half. Scoring wise, he's up to 24 points in the ballgame, has 10 assists, 4 rebounds, oh, and 2 blocked shots. As Cunningham line right, comes that second one up and in. And Cade Cunningham now with 25. Cavs down 10 with under 20 seconds left. In the left corner, Mobley's 3 is an air ball. Rebound grabbed by Tobias Harris. Gives the ball up. And the Cavs won't foul. And that will do it here in Detroit. So the final seconds will tick off. Pistons take a 2-0 lead in the series as they go up 2-0 after a 107-97 win over the Cavaliers. So 2 straight 10-point wins at home by Detroit to open up this series. Cavaliers need to hold serve on their home floor with the next 2 at Rocket Arena on Saturday afternoon and Monday night, respectively. Cavaliers, again, as we talked about, had that opportunity in the 4th quarter right there.
5: And yes, Jim, they were.
4: Costly errors down the stretch.
5: Tim, and that is the key. Closing games. We were one of the best closing teams in the league until these playoffs started. But like I said again, it's not about necessarily being totally focused on your offense. In order to get to that offense, you need to get stops. And you need to get opportunities. And that's what the Cavs could not do.
4: Serena, final thoughts from you before we send it to Mike and Brad.
6: Getting those stops would have allowed them to run the floor and get some easier buckets, which I would have loved to see. Look, I thought the offense was stagnant in the first half. We saw too much dribbling. And look, the Cavs couldn't stop Tobias Harris. He finished a very efficient 9 of 16. I thought Jenkins really hurt us off the bench, not just his points. It was the rebounds. And look, there was also just like some mixed box outs on free throws that were killer. And those things really hurt you when you look at the final score, Tim.
4: And Donovan Mitchell has talked about that. It's the little things, just those little things in playoff basketball. And those little things bit the Cavaliers tonight. And now they find themselves down 0-2 to the Pistons in this first round best of 7 series. But the scene shifts to Rocket Arena, which I'm sure will be roaring on Saturday afternoon for game 3 and also game 4 on Monday night, as the Pistons will come in and really try to put a stranglehold on this series. Cavaliers will try to hold home court and turn this into a 2 out of 3. So we'll see how it unfolds, but it unfolded tonight in the Pistons' favor. They win it 107-97. So that's going to do it here in Detroit. Want to remind you that tonight's Cavs-Pistons playoff matchup was presented by Sherwin-Williams, the official paint and coatings partner of the Cavaliers, also by Huntington. Let's get more for money. Switch to Huntington Bank at Huntington.com. By McDonald's, score a $2 large fry every time the Cavs win, only in the McDonald's app. And by SeatGeek, the official ticketing partner of the Cleveland Cavaliers. All right, Marty Allen, let's roll the closing credits music. As always, plenty of people to thank. The Vice President of Broadcasting and Engineering for the Cavaliers is Joe Fritchen. Huge thank you, of course, to the dynamic duo back in Cleveland. Best production tandem in the NBA. Senior producer, Kurt McLaughlin. Technical director, Marty Allen. Albert Dale, great job here in Detroit, as always. Jim Jones, Serena Winters, huge thanks to you. And, of course, the biggest thanks goes to you, the listeners. Hope you enjoyed it. The Cavaliers fall in Detroit tonight by a final of 107-97. So we're going to head back to Cleveland, and the three of us will be back with you on Saturday afternoon at Rocket Arena. Game 3, Cavs and Pistons. It'll tip at 3. The Huntington Tip-Off Show will come your way at 2:30 on the Medical Mutual Cavaliers Audioverse. So until then, this is Tim Alcorn saying once again, thank you very much for listening. And from Little Caesars Arena here in Detroit, so long, everybody.
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1: 2.5 left. Pistons ball. They're up by 6. Looking to go up 2-0 in this series. Here's Asar Thompson, left wing to Cunningham. Cunningham, top of the key against Strus. Now steps back. 3 ball up and good. That is a killer. Another 3 for Detroit, and the lead is 9.
2: Yeah, the Pistons hit 14 of 28 from three-point range. They're not supposed to be. They aren't a very good three-point shooting. At least they haven't been throughout the season. But they were really good tonight. And on the other side of it, the Cavs attempted 11 threes in the fourth quarter. Didn't make one. And they go 7 of 32 on the day. And they lose game 2 in Detroit, 107-97. Mike Snyder and Brad Sellers, glad to have you with us. Post-game number 2 as the Cavaliers now in the hole, coming home, though, after dropping this one tonight. And for the Cavs, really more of the same, at least early, with turnovers, and that got them dug into the hole. They were down by 7 after 1, fought back, led for a fleeting second in the fourth quarter at 81-79, but Cade Cunningham and the Pistons were able to close it out. You heard Jim Jones there, and the Pistons close out the game 2 to take a 2-0 lead. This is the Cavaliers postgame show. Mike Snyder and Brad Sellers, glad to have you with us. The postgame show presented in part by Sherwin-Williams, the official paint and coatings partner of the Cleveland Cavaliers. And Brad, they're down 0-2.
3: They're down 0-2, and again, we had a chance today, Mike. And I know we had turnover. We only had 11 for the game, but they came at inopportune times. And again, when we try to get steady footing, we climbed back into the game, had a chance really to, and went up a bucket and still had a chance to really elongate that lead. We just could not get the stop when we needed to. Something inexplicably happened. And then now the Cavs are down 0-2. Now, you know, as we come home here, you got to figure out a way here. And, I mean, there's some soul searching here, right? Because I do not think you can play game 3 the way you play 1 and 2 with the same folks. You just cannot. You'll see teams in the playoffs, they make a change here. Because you got to give JB that something that he's not expecting. He was expecting exactly what he saw today. He was. You could see his demeanor on the sideline. They didn't. I did not see a change in the game plan from them. So we got to be able to do something here. And there's some soul searching here because it's desperation time on Saturday afternoon at 3 o'clock here in Cleveland.
2: Yeah, I mean, to win the series, you've got to come back and you've got to win these next 2. And of course, that starts by winning on Saturday. More problems for James Harden. Just another one of those nights for him. It's been tough to see him struggle the way he is. 10 points, 3 of 13 shooting, zip for 4 from three-point range. He had 4 turnovers tonight. They came early in this game, and that was another one of the disappointing things. We had Kenny Atkinson before the game, and he commented specifically about the fact, you know, we talk about the turnovers, he said, but we just can't have them early. And what do the Cavs do? They come out in the first quarter, 6 turnovers, just like they had the other night. They just have not responded. They talk the talk on it, but they haven't gotten it done on the floor, Brad.
3: Well, we have not. And so, you know, you listen to the pregame. Everybody seemed to understand what was going on. It had to control the turnovers, value the possessions that we have, assert yourself defensively. And you did not get that. You got that in moments. Did not get that over the duration of the 48 minutes that would change the tide of a game. Because I say again, Detroit was ready to be had again today, right? They really were. We were down double digits, came back, took the lead. Now, I'm not sure. I haven't seen a number one seed look like Detroit has looked in these playoffs. They look very vulnerable, very vulnerable. And we have to take advantage of that. We have to take advantage of it.
2: And the Cavaliers did take an 81-79 lead, but it seemed every time I'm just looking back here on my notes. You know, you go back in the third quarter. Cavs made a run, got it down to a 72-71 game. What happened? Detroit scored the next four to go back up. Then the Cavs get it down to one, and Jenkins hits a three at the buzzer to give them a four-point lead. The Cavs come out strong in the fourth, take that two-point lead. Timeout Pistons, they come back. They score the next five to go back up by three. Cavs get it down to one, 84-83. Detroit scored the next five. They go back up by six. Cavs get it back within two. Cunningham hits a three. They always answered, and you got to tip your hat to that. And Cunningham was really good in the fourth quarter. That's where he did all of his damage, really, in tonight's game, or most of it. 12 of his 25. He also had a 10-assist game. And Detroit wins game one, or game two, 107-97. Mike Snyder, Brad Sellers will be with you until 10:30. You can always text us, 216-440-9566, the way to reach us as the Pistons take command of the series with a 10-point win in Detroit tonight. We'll take a timeout on the Medical Mutual Cavs Audioverse.

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2: Allen in between the circles will hand it off to Mitchell. Then on the shot clock, Mitchell back to Allen. Allen at the three-point arc. Allen gave it off to Mitchell, weaving his way, popped the ball up and in as it bounced around the rim and in.
3: Ball movement, player movement.
2: Harden running the lane, right corner Mitchell, three ball up and down. Donovan Mitchell buries the three.
3: Moving without it, Tim.
2: Mitchell with his first three tonight. Cavs within four.
3: Stay with it.
2: 63-59. Schroeder box down low to Allen. Allen swinging. Allen down low. Allen hooking. Scoring. Jared Allen with some footwork and some muscle. And the Cavs are within two. Strus, right wing three. Bullseye! Max Strus with his first points of the night, and the Cavs are as close as they have been in a long time. They're within one, 72-71, with under 2 minutes to go here in the third.
4: 107-97, Detroit wins it. Cavaliers get 31 from Donovan Mitchell. Boy, for a while, he was just cooking. He put it all on the line tonight, but it was not enough. Jared Allen, also a strong game, 22 points. Problems, though, Evan Mobley had 9 points, but he only had one rebound tonight. And James Harden's troubles continue, and it is really rough right now watching James. He was a minus 15. Cavs were minus 15 with him on the floor. More turnovers, more struggles. And Brad Sellers, I'm just checking the text. Most of them are about James. I mean, what do you do if you're the Cavs right now? I mean, here's he's in his 17th playoff season. He's seen it all, done it all. We've seen the struggles. He's got 47 turnovers now in this postseason. Obviously, he's lost some confidence here. What do you do if you're Kenny Atkinson with Harden?
5: Well, I mean, here, the one thing you can't do is bail from him right now, right? I don't think we're at that level. You've got to get to him, and you've got to be able to motivate him on Saturday. Here, this is game by game. Did he play bad today? Yes, he played bad today. I don't think you can say anything different. For a guy who's done all he has done in this league, we are expecting more from him. And it's not unfair. James knows not. This is how this league works. There's expectations here, right? They put you on the top 75 players of all time. There's expectations here. So we've got to find a way to get him going. I think myself, personally, get the ball out of his hands. The turnovers are coming because they're sitting at the timeline waiting for him. Mm-hmm. They're waiting for him in Toronto. Because obviously they know that he is not a traditional point guard. Can he get to the basket and create something? Yes. But what does he do against pressure, real pressure? People who can defend you defensively. They're getting hands on it. He's looking sloppy, right? Because he's matching up with real big-time defenders. You heard JB talk about in the pregame. He's one of the best two-way players. Not a one-way player, two-way players. Two-way players are people that can play offense and defense. Assur Thompson, what is he? Great defender. You can see it. Take that off of him. Get him in a position where he's the 30,000-point scorer. That's all I want from you. Score the ball. Act like you're confident out here. But if he's worrying about bringing the ball up here, seeing if he's going to get stripped, right? Because that's the kind of pressure
4: he's getting. That's just not working.
5: He's getting pressure. I mean, he's pressurized out here. And I told you I was on the the first quarter. Ron Harper texts me. Here. He's in Jersey. He's like, look, get him off the ball. People who are in this game, you see it. You see this. And it's no slight. Sometimes you run against guys that you just got to get away from. I'm not bringing the ball up on Muggsy Bogues. I had real guards that would get away from Muggsy Bogues. They're like, I'm not fooling with Muggsy Bogues. I'm not. Make it easier for him. get him some confidence. Because you saw it in the first game, fourth quarter, he got going. We have to get him going. We have no chance if we're only one-dimensional, right? The other person we got to get going is Evan Mobley can't be like the Dow Jones. Big game, small game. Big games, we can't do that. We're going to have to show up big time here. The other thing is we have to fight fire with fire. We're getting muscled out here. I said it in the broadcast. How many times were we on the floor?
4: More time on the floor than the Pistons, then, for sure.
5: Kenny, but I look down that bench because you have to give JB something that he's not expecting. Let JB stew on that for him. Make this series 2-1 and make him think about it going into game four, right? Don't make it easy for him by 3-0. 2-1, you got a ball game. But you have to do whatever it takes on Saturday. You have to be willing to do it. And is there some risk to it? It absolutely is a risk to it. But that playoffs is all about risk. Risk to reward.
4: But right now, you're backed under the corner.
5: There's no question.
4: And you've got to, you got to shake it up. As you say, you got to give them a different look. And your point about Harden, yeah, try to get it out of his hands. Let him be scoring James Harden because this is just not working. And we saw it again tonight. 107-97, Detroit wins game two. We pause for a station identification along the Medical Mutual Cavs audio.
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2: Schroeder against Cunningham. Schroeder into the paint. Right wing to Tyson. Tyson down the lane. Flip. And he rolled it in. Jalen Tyson opens up the fourth quarter with a bucket. Gets the Cavs to within two. Schroeder will hand it to Mitchell. Splits a double team. Floats in the lane. Left it short. Got it back. Popped it up and in and tied the game. Donovan Mitchell. He's having himself a second half. He's got 13 in the second half. 25 overall. And we are deadlocked at 79. Schroeder on the right sideline. Schroeder down low to Mobley. Pow! Cavs lead. Timeout. Pistons. Schroeder finds 7, Mobley, and the rim rocker of a dunk puts the Cavs up 81-79.
4: 107-97 was the final, though. The Cavaliers did pull back to a brief lead. It was a short-lived lead, though, at 81-79. 107-97, the final. Pistons led 25-18 after one, 54-43 at the half. Cavaliers got it down to within one on two occasions in the third quarter, trailed by four going into the fourth, then led briefly by two at 10-19 to play. The Pistons went back up, though, at 84-81. It was 84-83, and the Pistons went up 89-83. Cavs got it down to 94-91, but Cade Cunningham would not let them get over the hump. He had a 25-point, 10-assist game tonight for Detroit. And actually, the Pistons, at the end of the day, they actually turned the ball over more than the Cavs. The Cavs actually had more second-chance points than the Pistons. And those are two areas that you'd normally look at those lines and say, geez, the Cavs won. The difference tonight, though, the Pistons shot the three ball like the Cavs are expected to. They were 14 of 28, and the Cavs shot it more like the Pistons are expected to do, 7 of 32 from three-point range. 107-97, the final. Let's go back to Detroit and hear from head coach Kenny Atkinson.
16: The thing that stood out to me was the offensive rebounds. I think they had 8 offensive rebounds in that fourth quarter, and that's a lot. The rebounding was, I thought we got some good stops, made some good defensive plays, and then we couldn't come up with the rebound. I thought the big one was out of the timeout. You know, we said, man, just we got to get this, you know, our box out responsibilities on the free throw, and they, you know, they miss, they get the offensive rebound, and they score. So I don't know, we got to fix our rebounding. I think that's the main thing. I will say the positive about this, we plus 3 in the possession game. We gave ourselves a chance. Unfortunately, it was not a night where we shot the ball well. 7 for 32 from 3. That was a factor too.
17: You guys trailed by as many as 14 tonight, and you've fallen behind by double digits in 7 of the last 8 games that you played. How come this team is seemingly always fighting an uphill battle?
16: I know. And another, you know, not a great start, you know, for that starting group. So, you know, we know the deal here. We got to look at everything. You know, is there a jolt from somewhere? We just got to look at everything. We tried to change up our coverages, tried to be a little more aggressive to get our mojo going. I don't know what it is with the start of games. I mean, they came out super aggressive, of course, but it's playoffs. So obviously haven't figured that one out. Still back to the drawing board.
18: What are you seeing from James right now? 3 of 13, didn't score in that fourth quarter.
16: Yeah, I feel, you know, on me. You know, he took 2 shots in the second half. I'll put that on me. Which we tried to, I think the idea in the second half was to push the pace, you know, and try to play quicker and get the ball up the court. And he was doing a great job getting off it. But our offense isn't at a point now, like, when him and Don get off it, it should come back to them at some point. You know what I'm saying? You know, and I felt that didn't. Both him and Don, you know, didn't kind of circle back to him. So we got to look at it. We can't have our Hall of Famer taking 2 shots in the second half. I'll take that one.
18: Don was able to get going a little bit more tonight. Kind of what did you see from him, and kind of as far as him and James sort of working together, is there something as far as synergy to get those guys both?
16: Yeah, I mean, we got to get them both going. I mean, I thought Don was super aggressive tonight, driving the ball, right? I don't know how many threes he made. I don't care. You know, he was in the paint. He lived in the paint. We talked about a pregame, how important that is for him. I think, I'm pretty sure we have more free throws than them. Is that correct? I think so. So I thought we were aggressive. to the paint. So that was a positive too. But again, I think Don had a good, you know, his drive rate was higher tonight. Paint rate was higher.
19: JT and Dennis gave you a huge lift there in the second half. Did you have any consideration of maybe closing with them at that
16: point? Thought about
19: it. Yeah.
16: Especially Dennis, another ball handler. And but, you know, the thing is, when you do that, there's not a great Cade matchup, you know, the way they're set up. So that was, you know, it was still a 4 or 5 point game. You know, kind of wanted to keep the Dean matchup with them or the Max, just keep some size on them. So I was afraid of downsizing because we were getting kind of destroyed on the boards. So, but you could argue offensively, we could have used that, you know, Dennis was really good handling the ball for us.
19: And then Tobias has really been getting downhill and getting to his spots these first couple games. Yeah. Is there anything that you guys can do better? I know you guys have all that attention on Cade, but he seems like he's hurting you guys.
16: Yeah, he's hurting us in the post. I think he's hurting us on closeouts too. We're scrambling and he's hurting us on closeouts, and he's hitting timely threes. So he's been he's played great in these first two games. I'll just say I think we found some stuff tonight that gives us some, you know, positive feeling going into game three, tactically. And then, like I said, despite that fourth quarter rebounding, I thought we, you know, we won the possession game plus three, only two turnovers in the second half. So, you know, a lot of positives in that second half.
4: All right, there's head coach Kenny Atkinson. Yeah, overall, the Cavs were out-rebounded 42-36, but in the fourth quarter, they were out-rebounded 13-9, and he's right. The Pistons had 7 offensive rebounds. Still, overall in the game, the Cavs had more second-chance points than Detroit. But the Pistons hit their threes today, and the Cavs were just abysmal, 7 of 32 in that category. We'll talk more with Brad Sellers about what Coach Atkinson had to say. More from the Cavs from Detroit, where tonight they fell in Game 2, 107-97. That's coming up after this timeout on the Medical Mutual Cavs Audioverse.
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4: 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Oh, the bank is open! Cash for Donovan Mitchell.
3: So Mitchell banks in the three ball, and the Cavs are within four again.
5: Cavaliers fall, though, 107-97 in Detroit. Mike Snyder, Brad Sellers, glad to have you with us here. The scene will shift to Cleveland, and the Cavaliers are going to count on that home cooking, but they've got to get it done on the floor. By the way, that was the most colorful call of the game, brought to you by Sherwin-Williams. Yeah, as Donovan banked that in from long range, a 31-point game from Donovan Mitchell tonight. Oh, it's always interesting to hear what the other side is saying. Let's go back to Detroit. Let's hear a little of what J.B. Bickerstaff had to say about his team taking a 2-0 lead on the Cavs.
6: We just settled in. I think, as that was happening, they started to pick up their pressure a little bit more. We got a little sped up, but we found our resolve, got back to who we are. And talking about that, it's like moment to moment, right? Like, don't hang on to things that have happened in the past and don't look in the future. Just make the right play right now. And I thought our guys did that down the stretch.
7: Hey, Coach, I know you guys were not surprised by the effort the Cavs will make to try to get to the line a little bit more, but how were you guys able to compartmentalize that, stay true to your defensive effort, and not let the frustration that we saw at times get the best of y'all?
6: I mean, we have to be who we are. Were there some whistles that we disagree with? Yeah, of course. But we can't allow that to take us out of our game and do what we do that's put us in the position that we're in now. We have to stay true to our identity, continue to be physical, continue to be handsy, and then just wear on you. And that's what our objective is to fatigue you as much as we possibly can and make you have to play through as much legal contact as you can.
5: All right, that's J.B. Bickerstaff. He talks about it, Brad. They play handsy. You know what you're going to get from them.
8: Right. You already know. He's telling you.
5: He's telling you.
8: He just told you what he's doing. Like, we're going to lean on you. We're going to make you come through it. Right. We think we can wear you down. I think I've been around here long enough to know who these guys are. So I think if you do that, that's what his mindset, that's his narrative in his mind. That's what he's telling them, right? So you have to counteract that. So Saturday, it's got to be different. You heard Kenny talking about it in his post game. Do I look down a bit? Yeah, you got to look down a bitch. I've been in this game a long time. There's no secrets here. You're not getting it done. Who wants to play? Who wants some action here? Because you are just trying to win one. You're not trying to win a series right now. You're trying to win one game to give you some footing here. This place has to be electric on Saturday. Electric.
5: Well, and the Cavs need to bring that electricity.
8: Right. In order to keep it electric, bring it. You got to bring some action.
5: And I'll simplify it even further, Brad. You need to win one quarter. How about the first quarter?
8: Yeah, right? to get off on a good foot.
5: You've been down two times now. This team is a tough team to come back against Detroit.
8: Yeah, and I tell you, Mike, I said, if you play to their strengths and don't get them on an easy street, it becomes easier for them. You're grinding out the way they want to grind out. So we have to do something to make them uncomfortable here. What is that? You got a plethora of coaches sitting over there. Somebody got an idea.
5: That's the question. Can the Cavs find something to make the Pistons uncomfortable with besides the home floor edge that we know will be on hand at Rocket Arena. Hey, the Cavs have teamed up with The Realist to give fans the chance to own a piece of the game. Game-worn jerseys, game-used basketballs, and more authenticated items will be available throughout the playoff season. 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We're going to hear from James Harden. Only attempted two shots in the second half of today's game. More turnover problems. What's he saying? We'll find out next on the Medical Mutual Cavs Audioverse.
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1: Tobias Harris throws it into Durant. Got it out front. Lassar Thompson. Thompson bounced down low to Harris. Harris on the baseline. Harris against Strus. Shoots. Hits.
3: And he's been automatic, Tim. We haven't had anybody to slow him down.
1: The lead is 7 for the Pistons.
4: Yeah, Tobias Harris, 21 points, supporting Cade Cunningham's 25. Duncan Robinson had another good day. There's like a stat out there. When he scores 12 or more of the Pistons, they hardly ever lose. And he's had, games of 17 and 19 against the Cavs already. And the Pistons lead 2-0. James Harden was actually attempted 3 shots in the second half. He finished the night with 10 points, 3 of 13 shooting. He had 4 turnovers, 6 rebounds, 3 assists. Let's go back to Detroit and hear from James.
5: We won a possession game. We just didn't make shots. You know, we had opportunities. Then it's, you know, 3-point game. We gave up offensive rebound 8-3. So, you know, we had plenty of chances.
6: What did you make of the offensive rhythm?
5: It was good at some points of the game. Some points we were a little slower, you know, which they capitalized off of. So it's got to be much faster consistently.
6: I'm sure you guys are ready to play at home since the road's been a struggle. But what are you telling the team right now, you know, when you're down 2-0?
5: I mean, 2-2. They did what they did at home. You know, so we get an opportunity to go home and do what we're supposed to do.
6: The biggest thing you need to correct before you head home?
5: I think our defense was pretty solid, just rebounding the basketball. Second half, we did a better job of not turning the basketball over. And then, you know, just make some shots.
7: This is the second straight game where you've been in a clutch situation as a team, yep. And then they won the clutch 10 minutes. What are you seeing in those moments?
5: Offensive rebound. You know, just small things. It's not really like a lot of... I think we're getting a shot up. It's just, you know, things that we can control. We get a rebound, give ourselves a chance to score a basket and either tie the game or cut it to 1-point game. So it's not much of a huge margin, you know what I mean? Like, our error is just small, you know. Limit turnovers, rebound the basketball, and that would be fine.
7: Offensively, what do you think you guys found in the second half? Seemed like there was a little bit more of a flow.
5: Yeah, just moving the basketball, you know, making an easy pass. Simplifying things.
8: You were 3 of 13 just for yourself tonight. Just kind of how did you feel out there? What do you sort of, you know, think you led to your struggles tonight?
5: Just missing shots. Second half, I think I took 2 shots. I think the ball was moving and we were getting better shots. You know what I mean? So just picking and choosing my spots and figuring out what works, what doesn't work for the betterment of the team.
8: Kenny kind of took it on himself saying like that, you know, except the ball was moving, and got the 2 shots in the second half. Did you feel like you should have been more aggressive kind of looking back on it?
5: I mean, it's me, you know, it's a team game, you know what I mean? So if the ball's moving, you know, we should just comment on the ball moving, we're getting shots, you know, then that's for the betterment of the team, you know what I mean? So just, I think the best thing about it is just getting really, really good shots and, you know, and then kind of finding a combination of, you know, when to be aggressive and when to, you know, get the team shots.
8: They got up to a lot of big, like, long defenders and they try to wall off the paint. What's the difficulty challenge for you trying to get
5: it? It's the playoffs, you know what I mean? So it's just difficult no matter what, you know what I mean? Like, we faced that in the last series as well, you know what I mean? So I think it's just making the right play once you get, you know, in the paint. Or even if before you get to the paint, you know what I mean? Just simplifying the game and creating a domino effect. So, yeah.
6: Do you take any positives from these 2 games?
5: Yeah. You know, we had chances both games in the fourth quarter. Either tie the game up or had the lead. So just the small things. Like the margin, like I just said, isn't very, you know, isn't a large margin. You know what I mean? Like, we take care of things, control the rebounds and do the things necessary. And, you know, we should be in good hands.
9: Can you mention last question? The pace in the second half, that was one of the keys for that offensive success. How important is it to not only continue that through the rest of the game, but to maybe start the game a little

0: like in our pace, our spacing on the floor has been the first two halves has been like, you know, really tight. Like we haven't really given each other space, you know, to operate. So that's been key. That's the most important thing. Like they are a good defensive team, but you know, if our spacing isn't right, they're even better defensive team. Anybody is. So just give each other space, which I think we did a better job in the second half, and just you know, be aggressive.
1: Well, that's James Harden, and they're counting on playing better at home. He saw some positives in what happened tonight, but at the end of the night, the Pistons win by 10 and take a 2-0 series lead. We'll take a timeout of the Medical Mutual Cavs Audioverse.
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1: Well, the Cavaliers fall tonight 107-97. You ask, have they come back from 0-2 deficits before? Yes, they have. They've won three playoff series when trailing 0-2, and one of them was against Detroit back in 2007 in the Eastern Conference Finals. Down 0-3, no NBA team has ever overcome a 3-0 deficit in any NBA playoff series. So, Brad Sellers, that tells you all you need to know about the importance of Saturday for the Cavs.
2: Oh, yeah. Everything's riding on the line on Saturday. I mean, don't look even past Saturday. This is it. Saturday. 3 p.m. Saturday. Again, I'll tell you, Saturday. That's when everybody's got to show up here. And we've got to do whatever it takes, Mike, to walk away with a victory and leave something on Detroit's mind.
1: Well, you know, every time the Cavs fought back, Detroit had an answer. You got to give them that credit. And the Cavaliers looking for some answers. Boy, they got to have a good start in that game on Sunday. Win the first quarter, and I think, is the first step they need to take to get that win. Brad, we'll see you Saturday afternoon.
2: I'll see you Saturday afternoon, Mike.
1: The postgame show was presented in part by Sherwin-Williams, the official paint and coatings partner of the Cleveland Cavaliers. Thanks to Marty Allen, Kurt McLaughlin, putting it all together. We will be with you on Saturday. That is a 3 o'clock start, so that means we'll have the Huntington Tip-Off Show at 2:30 leading up to the call with Tim, Jim, and Serena from Rocket Arena, the home cooking. Let's hope that helps get the Cavs going in the right direction to get on the board in this series. For Brad Sellers, this is Mike Snyder. Final score, final time in Game 2 in Detroit tonight. Pistons 107, Cavs 97. Have a good night on the Medical Mutual Cavs Audioverse.
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0: 100.7 WMMS with Faith No More on your Thursday night. Corey Ronick in. I don't feel like stopping. I got Linkin Park on the way. I'm also thinking Incubus. 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

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Corey Roddick, and it was about 30 years ago that this song was playing on MMS, and I was on my bed, in my bedroom, at my parents' house, with a chick, simply making out. It was one of the more exciting things that happened to me 30 years ago. Tool's on the buzzer.

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High five, we got this. Recover loudly. Tony's in next. Queen now. 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

with me because you look so fine that I really want to make you mine. I said you look so fine that I really want to make you mine. 4, 5, 6, come on and get your kicks. 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

with me because you look so fine that I really want to make you mine. I said you look so fine that I really want to make you mine. 4, 5, 6, come on and get your kicks. Now you don't

0: Buzzard Radio 100.7 WMMS. I'm Tony. Yesterday, we were talking about how cool was a slang word that has been around for like over 100 years and everybody still uses it. It's a slang word that has essentially stood the test of time. Well, there's now a newspaper clipping that's come out from 1954. It's been making the rounds because it shows some outdated, trendy teen slang. And if you thought the nonsense your kids told you when they got home from school was like, what? Then listen to this. Some of the highlights are something called cool, Jonah, which meant a well-dressed kid, and spooning your scarf, which was slang for eating your food. All right. So there's that. There's also something called double bubble, which meant a cute girl. And a bad dad from Baghdad. That's a guy who thinks he's tough. So you know what? Kids say stupid things all the time. They have stupid slang. Even from 2026 to 1954, we've all said really dumb things.
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Alan Cox Show coming up 2 o'clock this afternoon. 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They're out at Northfield Park Racino July 9th, 3:10 this afternoon. 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

0: 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I'm Tony. 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What's the best TV show to rewatch? Like, I was thinking about this because I saw that story about the cast of Friends where they make about $20 million annually from reruns of the show. So I thought, okay, a lot of people still watch Friends. The Office is huge. Seinfeld is still everywhere. What is the best show to watch just as it's on? Oh, this show's on. I'm going to watch it. I'm a huge Bob's Burgers fan. You're never going to get me to turn off Bob's Burgers. Watch The Simpsons any time of day. I love that show. No matter, I don't care what season it is. So that those are my shows that if it's on, I'm going to watch. So what is the best show to rewatch? And it doesn't even have to be a comedy. 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

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They're taking on the Twins. 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

0: WMMS, I'm Tony. Politicians here in the great state of Ohio are moving to ban sports bettors from using credit cards to place wages. The idea, of course, is to prevent fans from digging themselves into a big-ass financial hole, and you reduce the risk of gambling addiction and debt. If the plan clears a few more legislative hurdles, it could go into effect as early as this summer. And if it does go into effect, it would make Ohio the 10th state to officially block credit card deposits for gambling, which honestly, it doesn't sound like the worst idea.
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0: 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Fox Sports is looking for someone to watch all 104 World Cup matches while sitting inside a transparent cube in the middle of Times Square. This is going to pay $50,000 for 1 month of sitting and watching soccer all day, but there will be work involved if you get the job. They're expected to create, share social content throughout the entire tournament. So, to be considered for this, you got to update your profiles on the Indeed job website by the 17th. See, that's where they get you right there. I use LinkedIn. Anyway, you're also encouraged to post a video on social media explaining why you're the right fit using the hashtag Chief World Cup Watcher. And listen, I'm not going to watch all 104 World Cup matches, but I will watch a significant amount of them. I just don't want other people watching me while, like, I'm at a zoo.
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I'm Tony. The Buzzard presents these dudes, Black Label Society, Jacob's Pavilion, September 13th.

0: Buzzard Radio, 100.7 WMMS. Lynyrd Skynyrd's going to be hitting the road this fall. They're doing some shows with Foreigner, and they're going to be hitting the road in September through October. And my first question was, and I don't mean to sound like a total dick about this, are there any actual surviving members of Lynyrd Skynyrd from like the OG Lynyrd Skynyrd? Like, I'm not trying to be a dick. Lynyrd Skynyrd could live on forever. But like, how... Even like the second version of Lynyrd Skynyrd, how many of those dudes are still around?
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0: That's Poppy along with Amy Lee from Evanescence and Courtney from Spirit Box, Buzzard Radio, 100.7 WMMS. Two-thirds of that song going to be out at Blossom this summer. The Evanescence and Spirit Box portion of that song will be out at Blossom, specifically June 30th, out at Blossom. 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What the hell? 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Wouldn't you like to be that person? Like, "Eh, whatever." 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

0: Alice in Chains on Buzzard Radio 100.7 WMMS. I'm Tony. I saw this story and I was like, holy crap. Okay, crocodiles, alligators, not something you want to mess with. You get close to them, bad things happen. A guy in South Africa found that out the hard way. He is no longer with us. South African police captured the crocodile. They suspected of eating this guy. And they found a lot of things in his stomach. Not the guy's stomach, but the crocodile's stomach. The beast was airlifted to a facility so it could be examined. Besides the remains of this guy that he had for dinner, they found 6 pairs of sandals in his digestive system. Now the cops are like, oh, we got to go see if this croc has eaten anyone else. Like, okay, so sometimes you got to take your dog or your cat to the vet because they ate something they weren't supposed to. This crocodile had 6 pairs of sandals in his tummy.
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I'm Tony. Alan Cox Show back at it, 2 o'clock this afternoon. Going to send you to go see Collective Soul. Collective Soul coming to the Northfield Park Racino. Son of a bitch, I'll get it right one day. They'll be out there July 9th. Alan's got your hook up 3:10 this afternoon here on MMS.

0: 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This kid should go buy a lottery ticket down in Suffolk, Virginia. A teen's lucky to be alive after being electrocuted and falling nearly 60 feet to the ground. This happened last Friday. 15-year-old climbed a high transmission power line, not supposed to do that, touched an energized electrical line, again, things you're not supposed to do, and then fell about 60 feet down. Fire crews found the teen after responding to a call of a brush fire, which was caused by the incident. He was rushed to the hospital. He's currently in stable condition. That's crazy. Somebody get this kid a lottery ticket. Somebody was looking out for him.
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0: Nirvana, Buzzard Radio, 100.7 WMMS. I'm Tony. Yesterday, we were talking about how the word cool has managed to stick around for over 100 years. The long-lasting power of the word cool when it comes to slang. But what about the slang words that never made it past like a year or so? There is a viral post going around of a bunch of teen slang words from 1954. It's from a newspaper clipping from Bethany, Oklahoma. Here's some of the terms that fizzled out long ago, and honestly, I'm okay with that. Slang for a well-dressed kid was Cool Jonah. All right. Something that meant eating your food was spooning your scarf. All right. Double bubble meant a cute girl. A guy who thinks he's tough, they called him a bad dad from Baghdad. And it's like, you know what? All right. The ridiculous things my kids come home and say. I got a 13-year-old and 11-year-old, and they say some pretty goofy things when they come home from school. You know what? At least they're not calling each other bad dads from Baghdad.
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29: Back to the rock. Now. Let the bodies hit the floor. Let the bodies hit the floor.

0: Yeah, I unfortunately don't have that luxury anymore because my mom's deceased.
1: Uh-huh. Yeah.
0: So I don't have that luxury anymore. So, like, what
2: you want to start texting my mom, calling her on Mother's Day for me?
0: No, Rover. That's your mom. That's your responsibility.
2: Like adopt a mom.
0: No, that's your mom. That she is your responsibility, okay? You ought to be fortunate you still have your mom still being alive.
2: Yes.
0: That's with anybody. If anyone out there, their mom's still alive, make sure you spend time with her and let her know that you love her and all that good stuff. Mm-hmm. Because I don't have that opportunity anymore. Mm-hmm. Every time I listen to the Wilson Phillips song, I hold on, I get misty-eyed because that's all I wanted my mom to do was hold on for one more day.
2: You wanted her to hold on?
0: Yeah.
2: For one more day.
0: There you go.

0: Jeffrey, how are you? What is that?
1: No, I just wanted to hold on for one more day, you know? That's why you need. That's why you guys need to, like, if you have a difficult relationship with your mom, you need to, like, mend fences because you don't know when she's going to go. And that's all I got to say about that.
0: All right, so you're all, you're getting teary-eyed in there. Doozy, on the other hand, in here is just hoping that today's the day for her mom.
1: Like I said, you ain't just BSing, brother.
2: Brother.
0: Okay. You watching, where does that come from? Is that Hulk Hogan?
2: Hulk Hogan, yeah.
3: That documentary?
0: Yeah. You watching that documentary? I finished that last night.
2: Yeah?
0: Yeah. It's not a bad documentary. I was not into wrestling as a kid. I was not a big Hulk Hogan fan.
3: He came later for me.
0: Yeah, I would have been right in that.
3: Yeah, you're a little bit younger.
0: Age range. I was born at 75, so he got big like when I was 10 or whatever, roughly, give or take. And it just was not something I watched.
1: I liked other wrestlers besides Hulk Hogan. I mean, he was one of my favorites, along with guys like the Macho Man, Randy Savage, Ricky the Dragon, Steve Oates, Junkyard Dog, Tito Santana, the British Bulldogs, Killer Bees, Iron Sheik, and Nikolai Volkoff.
0: Goldust?
1: Dustin Rhodes, better than when he was known as Goldust. It was sort of a different persona, but it was unique.
0: Mm-hmm.
1: And the fact that he, a lot of times in his promos, he quoted classic movies. Mm-hmm. So,
0: the best of both worlds, wrestling and movies.
1: Yeah, why not?
0: Loved them.
1: And the girl that was his valet was actually his wife at the time, Marlena. Her real name was Terry Runnels. I think they're divorced now.
0: What is the song Hold On about?
2: It's not really. I was wondering. The words don't necessarily mean, die, Mom.
0: Yeah, no, that's
1: it's
0: not.
1: It's the one line song, Hold On For One More Day. I think they wrote
2: that line.
1: Yeah, that particular line. I think it's about their relationship with their dad at the time.
0: Is it?
1: I think their dad was going through something at the time, the song was written.
0: Look how her legs are. Do you think they go, okay, put your legs just like this? It's very, very unnatural.
3: Oh, pose?
4: Yeah, yeah. 100%.
0: Go back.
4: Each one is doing a different, their pose different.
0: I'm looking at the blonde. Like, your legs don't normally, like, what are you doing there? They must have been like, you have good legs.
5: Why is that one lady wearing that full pantsuit on the beach?
2: Because she's insecure about her body.
0: It's a little large, Charlie.
5: Let's wear something else.
1: It's
5: a suit jacket.
1: Now, that one right there, Carney Wilson, she, and that's Wendy, they're their daughters of...

0: Brian Wilson. She's the daughter of John Phillips from the Mamas and the Papas.
1: Uh-huh.
0: That's how they got their name. They're three famous daughters. Two of them are siblings that are the daughters of Brian Wilson. The other one's the daughter of the guy from the Mamas and the Papas. And when I saw them in concert last year, they sang California Dreamin', which was a song by the Mamas and the Papas.
1: China Phillips wrote the song's lyrics while battling substance abuse.
2: Huh.
0: It can have different interpretations.
2: That's true.
1: Okay. All right. All right, I've got to take a quick break. We'll be right back on Rover's Morning Glory. Just hold on for a few more minutes.
3: For one more break.

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0: Arme, what's happening?
1: Well, you guys are talking about breakfast cereal and getting laid. I got two questions for Crystal.
0: Mm-hmm.
1: Number one, have you ever tried Fruit Loops with marshmallows? It's life changing. And second, have you gotten laid yet, and how did it go?
0: Oh, yes. Now, she had this surgery where they removed cysts from her ovaries, and they're poking around in there, prodding around. This thing was disgusting, by the way, too. They pull out this cyst. It's just full of hair and disgusting. It's really nasty looking in there. How long do you think that was growing in you? Do they give you, like, a timeline? Has this been growing for a year, 10 years, 50?
2: I mean, it's a slow growing, so I'm going to guess years.
0: Man.
3: You want to see it again? You ready?
2: It looks like a dead rodent. Like roadkill.
0: It looks like what you pull out of your drain, basically. It looks like if a girl had a miscarriage while she was showering, and then, like, the police come and they open up the drain, and then, of course, they pull out, you know, any girl's shower looks like this with all this hair in there and all this disgustingness. Is that red stuff? Is that just, like, blood or flesh, or what is that?
2: Tissue from the cyst, because she actually pretty much dissected it and pulled out all those chunks from the cyst itself. So it was intertwined with tissue and fluid and...
0: Nasty. Anyway, so...
2: And yes, I've had Fruit Loops with the marshmallows, of course. I'm pretty much a cereal connoisseur.
0: Okay.
2: I've had every kind there could possibly be. I enjoy it so much.
0: Now, what about his second question? Have you got the clearance from the doctor in order to go at it? However, I think your boyfriend wasn't there that night or something. And have you gotten back on the saddle, in the saddle, whatever?
2: We engaged in intercourse last night, actually, for the first time. We haven't seen each other.
0: Uh-huh.
2: So he was a little apprehensive because he's, you know, doesn't want to hurt me in any kind of way. But it's been 3 weeks. So I was like, let's just take it easy. So
0: slow, passionate, romantic lovemaking, not your normal. What are you laughing at, Jeffrey? Not your normal.
2: Are you jealous?
3: No, I'm not jealous, but I think just the way you said they're easing into it, so that he doesn't.
0: You thought about
3: her.
0: Easing into her.
3: I thought about easing into my wife. Thank you very much.
0: Oh, you did, yeah.
3: Uh-huh. Okay, nice try, dude. Okay, Rover. Like I said, leave bad impressions to somebody else. Okay, you're bad at him as it is.
2: No, it was great though. Very pleasurable. Yes, okay. Very awesome to get back on.
0: Back on the horse.
2: It was awesome.
0: Okay. He do all the work, or did you, you know, since you got to take it easy?
2: Oh, we flip-flopped.
0: Flip-flop.
2: Okay. Yeah. I was like, I wanted to lead first, to take it easy. Mm-hmm. And then once I felt okay, I go, all right, you take the reins now.
0: Mm.
2: This is why I want Jeffrey to partake as well, because not only is it pleasurable, but it brings this bond and connection with your partner. And I want him to be able to have that again in his life, that joy. I feel like that's part of what makes life amazing.
0: He's not interested. He does not want to have...
3: I'm going to do it on my own terms. Thank you very much. Okay, so it's a work... Let's just say this. It's a work in progress. Just got to give it some time, dude.
0: People are... I don't know much about Gwyneth Paltrow. I can just tell I don't like her, I think.
4: A lot of people get annoyed by her.
0: She seems... what's the word?
4: Privileged.
0: She seems like a see you next Tuesday, I think would be the word I'm looking for. Rhymes with runt. I would... Maybe she's not. She might be a great person. She just has an air about her that you go, this is a bitch. She's just stuck up. That's the impression I get. You know, some people just give off a vibe. And she had, on her podcast, she had a guest, Kara Swisher, who is she's a tech journalist, has been for a long time. And Gwyneth Paltrow tells her that, you know, as they're talking about tech bros and AI and that kind of stuff, that the reason we're in, the world is in such a dire situation is because of one group of people. One group.
4: What group is that?
0: What group do you think has run America and the world into the ground? Well, here, listen, you can listen to this.
5: How do you think we got to this place in culture where sort of nothing matters? And now all that matters is these kind of super rich white dudes mm-hmm. who are breaking rules, setting rules, mm-hmm. you know, seemingly like not caring so much about the downstream impact mm-hmm. on everything, they mental health culture.
0: Super rich white dudes. That's the root of everyone's, not just super rich guys, super rich white dudes. By the way, I mean, this is so ridiculous. She's worth more than $200 million. She sells a $200 vagina-scented candle.
4: Yes,
0: this candle smells like my vagina. Yeah. She sells for $200. And she wants to criticize super rich white dudes?
6: Is she specifically talking about, like, Peter Thiel?
0: And those Elon guys? Musk.
6: Yeah.
0: Well, why doesn't she talk about there are a lot of super rich non-white guys as well, that work in tech. Yes. Oh, my. All the guys, all the Indian guys?
6: I don't know.
0: Oh, my goodness. Who's the CEO of Microsoft?
6: I don't know.
0: Indian guy. Who's the, what's the guy who runs Anthropic? I don't even know what, he's not Indian, but he's got a strange name, so I'm just going to say he's something. I don't know what he is. Well, I can't even pronounce the guy's name. So, is he white? Technically, I don't know.
6: Dario Amodé?
0: Sure. Yeah, I guess. I don't know what his background is, but there's a lot of Indian guys in the tech world. Tons of them. Oh, my God. There's a bunch of them. Anyways, but it's the super rich white guys that are the problem, according to Gwyneth Paltrow and Kara Swisher. Well, I'll tell you. Gwyneth Paltrow, she's worth more than $200 million. I don't know how much Kara Swisher is worth. It's a lot. She's a tech journalist, but she's done various groups and conferences and things like that that she started. She just hates all men, whether you're rich, whether you're white, whether, you know, whatever. She's not into men whatsoever. But doesn't that rub you the wrong way that somebody who's worth more than $200 million wants to criticize rich white men?
6: Not at all.
4: Not at all.
6: Literally, no. Wouldn't even think about it.
0: Are you for real? Somebody who sells a $200 vagina on the
6: candle. She can be annoying,
0: handle.
6: But I mean, I don't actually think about her at all either.
0: Well, why put somebody's race into it? Rich white men. Why put that in? Why not just rich guys?
6: I don't know. It doesn't matter.
0: Rich
6: me.
0: People. What about women? Women are not women are perfect. It's all guys that are so evil and bad.
4: What rich women are doing harm? You name any?
0: Don't know. What about the woman who ran that Elizabeth was it, Holmes? She stole billions of dollars. Yeah. Yeah.
6: She ripped
0: people off.
6: Investors.
0: Yep. Yes, she did. Yeah, she did harm.
2: Rich guys.
0: She scammed people.
5: How do you think we got to this place in culture where sort of nothing matters? And now all that matters is these kind of super rich white dudes mm-hmm. who are breaking rules, setting rules, mm-hmm. you know, seemingly like not caring so much about the downstream impact mm-hmm. on everything,
7: they
5: mental health culture.
7: They don't think they're responsible for the debt. I think we have an idolatry of innovators, an idolatry of wealth. And if you're wealthy, you must be smarter. When they got all manner of shortcuts, and the innovations that they took advantage of were paid by the American public, by the way. The internet was invented by the United States government, not them. Right. And it's great to be innovative and make these things and this rocket stuff. I'm so impressed by what...
0: Now, why does she bring this up about the internet? So people have figured out how to make money off the internet. Who cares if it was originally some sort of government network that started, I mean, that what it is today certainly is not what it was back when it started. What does that have to do with anything? Man, they just want to hate on dudes. That's what it boils down to. They hate guys. Now, there are some rich white guys that are just creepy. Elon Musk, do you know that he's going through this trial with He's suing OpenAI. And I'm not really following this case a whole lot. He was an investor in OpenAI, right, in the one of the founders, I guess, when they started. And he gave them, $30 million, $300 million. I'm not sure how much money he gave them, but he gave them some money. And it was a nonprofit organization at first. And this was to develop AI for the good of humanity. Then OpenAI, they go, yeah, you know that nonprofit stuff? You know what sucks about being a nonprofit? Having no profit. That's what sucks. Now, we could just make billions and billions and billions and billions of dollars if we just become a regular company. So they switched to a regular company. Now, Elon Musk, by the way, advocated for this. Don't let him fool you. He was all about switching to a for-profit company. All about it. What he's upset about is that they didn't hand over complete control to him. And that's why he's suing. And he wants $100-some billion or something like that from OpenAI. So they are, he's involved in a lawsuit right now versus OpenAI. And the CEO of OpenAI is a guy named Sam Altman. So Musk is testifying, Sam Altman is testifying, and all this various embarrassing things have come out, and two competing narratives of what went on. But one thing that just came out in this trial is that, you know how Elon Musk has all these kids? He's got, I couldn't even tell you how many kids he has.
4: A ton.
0: You think he has over 20 kids?
4: I was going to say probably around 20, 17. It's a lot.
6: And he doesn't have sex with the chicks.
4: Well, some he
6: does. Not his kids, obviously. I mean, the women that are having his kids, I think it's a majority. He's not having, he did some sort of weird science experiment.
0: Well, so this woman, Siobhan Ellis, she's the one that works at Neuralink. We've talked about this in the past, one of Elon Musk's companies. Well, she's also the mother of a bunch of his kids. So she had to take the stand in this trial. And here's a picture of her with a couple of Elon Musk's kids. This is very bizarre. She's the mother of four of his children. And she says that they had a one-off romantic encounter in 2016 at an off-site corporate event. So remember, Elon Musk runs this company. She works for Neuralink. He bones her in 2016?
4: Just once.
0: Just a one-off. A one-off romantic encounter. You know, why not? Yes. So then Elon Musk, after that, they go, for years he's telling everybody that it's not population increase that's going to hurt the world. It's a population decrease. That is what is going to threaten humanity. I think what he really means is there's a population increase. You have to read between the lines, and you don't have to read too far. Just read his tweets. There's a population increase in people from where? Jeffrey, I'll let you take a guess. Population increase. Where in the world is population increasing?
3: Here in the United States.
0: Well, okay, the population is increasing, but not at a real high rate. In fact, people here are having fewer and fewer and fewer and fewer and fewer kids.
4: Yeah.
0: Where are people having more and more and more kids?
3: I would say like maybe Elon Musk's home country or in China or Russia.
0: Well,
3: you told me to guess, so that's what I'm doing.
0: Sure. Africa and the Middle East.
4: Okay.
0: Elon Musk.
4: Doesn't like that?
0: Not into.
4: It's not nice.
0: Not into them. So we need to start procreating more. Otherwise, we're going to be taken over by the blacks and the Arabs. I'm paraphrasing for Elon Musk. Okay?
4: Thanks.
0: And so he's everyone has to have kids, more kids, all these kids. So he has sex with this Zillis chick in 2016 when he's the CEO of her company or the founder of her company, whatever. Fast forward to 2020. She says that Elon Musk was telling everyone, have kids, have kids, have kids. And she said, I still really, really wanted to be a mom. And Elon made the offer around that time, and I accepted. What offer is she talking about? This offer is, take my sperm.
4: Oh.
0: You can have my sperm. He was encouraging everyone around him at that time to have kids, but he noticed that I did not. So they agreed on complete confidentiality over his sperm donation. And she accepted his sperm and had his, at least one of his kids. She has four kids with him now. I mean, this is really, really strange.
4: I think it's a narcissist who just wants more of himself all around. Like, here, take it. Like, it's like he's
0: throwing, yeah. He believes his sperm is the best sperm in the world. This guy, dude,
4: take it.
0: You got all sorts of, you know, I think he has a few genetic quirks, to say the least. I don't know if that's what we want, procreating. Anyways, so they kept this secret until 2021, and then a news outlet said, hey, listen, we're going to publish a story about Elon Musk being the father of your children. So then they had to come forward. And guess what? Now she later became romantically involved with him again. So they have sex in 2016 as a one-off. 2020 is like, you know what? You look like you need some sperm. Take some of mine.
4: Go in the fridge, grab a couple of vials. You're good.
0: I mean, is
4: have
0: this,
4: some fun.
0: This is creepy behavior. Now, I just want people to think, out of all the things that people will complain about all sorts of stuff, and they'll say that I am a misogynist, and I'm this, and I'm that, and blah, blah, blah, blah, blah.
4: You?
0: Why isn't anyone up in arms over this, where a man who is running a company is having sex with subordinates and then giving them sperm so that they can have a bunch of his kids? Well, I mean, what's going on here? This guy's a creep. He's really, really creepy. There's no doubt about it. Elon Musk is creepy.
6: Didn't he creep out a girl and then she was like upset by it, so he bought her a horse?
0: I don't recall this story. Refresh my memory.
6: I think it was a SpaceX employee.
0: So he bought her a horse.
6: Yeah, because he like whipped it out on her or something, and she was gonna go.
0: I don't recall that story, but it wouldn't surprise. This guy is no doubt very, very creepy. Here's somebody that says he wants to spread his seed. He sounds a lot like Epstein and Hitler and other cult leaders.
6: Yeah, here's the article. Well, let me see if it says horse. But here's part of the article right here. SpaceX flight attendant said Elon Musk exposed himself. Proposition hurt for sex, documents show. The company paid $250,000 for her silence.
0: Yeah, this guy. I mean, it's really.
6: I think there was a horse involved, too.
0: A horse? So he bought her a horse to keep her quiet?
6: I believe so. Let me keep looking.
0: Yeah, anyway.
6: Oh, the flight attendant accused Musk of exposing himself to her during a 2016. Teen flight to London, touching her thigh and offering to buy her a horse in exchange for an erotic massage.
0: Oh, I'll buy you. Touch my snake, I'll buy you a pony.
6: Yeah.
0: Okay. Doogie, what do you have coming up in the award-winning shizzy?
4: We were talking about AI earlier, and now I'm going to tell you how many people have lost their jobs so far because of AI. So I will give you a percentage coming up next.
0: All right, we'll be right back on Rover's Morning Glory. Hang on.
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0: up in just a moment. What do you have on the way, Dougie?
1: Sunday is Mother's Day. Just a reminder, how much do you think people will spend on this holiday? And do you spend more on Mother's Day or Father's Day? I'll have it for you next.
0: I'm going to say people spend more on Mother's Day would be my guess. Somebody sent me the richest people in tech list. If you want to see all these rich white dudes. Now, the first six guys are all names you've heard of. They are white dudes. Bill Gates, Jeff Bezos, Mark Zuckerberg, Larry Ellison, Larry Page, and Sergey Brin.
1: Who's Sergey?
0: Google.
1: Oh, wow. Okay.
0: Then it gets to...
1: Who's Larry Page?
0: Also Google. Those two guys that started Google.
1: And then Jack last Ma, one, who's Larry Ellison?
0: That is the Oracle guy.
1: Okay.
0: He's the dad of the guy that just bought out Warner Brothers or whatever. Runs Paramount now. Skydance.
2: Or who's Bill Gates? Sorry.
0: Then we get to Jack Ma. Ma Huaitong. Steve Ballmer, Michael Dell, Masayoshi Son, Elon Musk. Now, how old is this list? This list must be old because they only have Elon Musk as $20 billion. This list must be ancient, right?
3: Yeah, because everyone says that Elon Musk is the richest man in the world.
0: Lee Kun Hee, Azim Prenji, Robin Lee, Shiv Nadar, Hasso Plattner, Zhang Zidong, Terry Gao, Li Guangdong, Zhao Qingfei, Eduardo Severin.
2: Yeah, but you're down on the list now. The top six.
0: Okay, the top six guys are white guys. Okay, I grant you that. But if you look at the entire list, there's, I would venture to say that I would say 50% are not white guys. Zhang Fang. Ramesh Wadwani, Min Kao, Jason Chang, Meg Whitman. She's not a white guy. Oh, they still have the WeWork guy on this. 93. that wacko. Yeah, I don't know when this list is from. Does it have a date? Doesn't. Anyway, so it's a diverse group of super rich people. Dougie, are you ready for the shizzy?
1: Yeah.
0: Here we go.
1: Hit the shizzy on Rover's Morning Glory. Little anniversary today for Pope Leo. Today is marking 1 year since his historic election. Yesterday, remember, he met with Secretary of State Marco Rubio at the Vatican, where the two discussed some of the disagreements that led to tension between the Trump administration and the first American pontiff in recent weeks. So today is the 1 year since the historic election.
0: Why do they keep saying that we have a ceasefire in force with Iran, considering we just bombed them yesterday, they shot at us?
4: Because every day somebody that's friends with Trump gets to bet on Polymarket or short the gas prices or whatever.
1: So?
4: Well, every day this is happening. It just happened again yesterday or 2 days ago where somebody made some weird shorts or something. I don't understand stock market, but did something. And then 15 minutes later, Trump makes an announcement. The ceasefire's on. Gas prices change in some way where whatever this person making this weird bet. Maybe not Polymarket, maybe it's on the stock market, whatever. Gets, I think it was $125 million. Every day this happens.
0: But it's obvious there's not a ceasefire in force. They keep saying this.
4: Because it makes the gas prices go. Did you hear him lose his mind yesterday at the reporter about gas prices?
0: No.
4: Oh, so somebody, he's staying outside of the reflecting pool or whatever, and they're like, hey, the question that he was asked... Why focus on all these projects as gas prices are soaring?
1: Legit question.
0: Okay.
5: You got a good looking crew back there, fellas, huh?
6: Mr. President, you are here against the backdrop of the war in Iran. Why focus on all these projects right now?
5: You know why? Because I want to keep our country beautiful and safe. Beautiful also. This place was a disgusting place. It was Washington Monument, the Lincoln Memorial. And we had a 11 or 12 truckloads of garbage out of that lake, out of that water, and it sat there for years like that. And that's not what our country is about. Our country is about beauty, cleanliness, safety, great people, not a filthy capital.
6: What is the status?
5: It's such a stupid question you ask. We're fixing up the reflecting pond to the Lincoln Memorial, the Washington Monument, and you say, why are you fixing it up? Because you can understand dirt maybe better than I can, but I don't allow it. This is one of the worst reporters. She's with ABC Fake News, and she's a horror show. She's saying, why would you bother fixing this up? Why would I bother taking 11 or 12 truckloads of filth out of the water in front of the Lincoln Monument? That's what made our country great. Beauty made our country. People made our country great. A question like that is a disgrace to our country.
0: She's an enemy of the state.
1: Okay. Wait, the pond that's in front of the Lincoln Memorial, yeah. That one from the Forrest Gump.
3: It's called a reflecting pool.
0: Yeah, Forrest Gump.
1: Have you seen trash, like, floating?
0: I'm sure I don't know. I don't live there, but...
1: A lot? Is there...
2: Last time it was, there was a cup or two floating, but, you know...
1: But not 11 truckloads of trash?
2: It's a couple inches deep, so I don't even know.
0: I don't know. Who knows? I don't know what they got going on there. I don't have any problem with cleaning that up. It's a drop in the bucket, whatever the cost of that is. I'm sure it's probably not super expensive, but anyway, but
1: it's weird.
0: Yeah, so I don't understand why we keep saying that there's a ceasefire. We just bombed Iran yesterday. They fired upon us and on ships in the Strait of Hormuz. They used drones and boats. So where's this ceasefire? And they keep insisting, no, ceasefire's in. That's a different project, is that I saw one official call it. A different project? What do you mean by that? We also had Operation Freedom. Remember, that was in force. We were going to escort ships through the Strait of Hormuz. Remember that?
1: Yeah.
0: That lasted a grand total of 36 hours.
1: Yeah.
0: And then they go, hey, we're not doing that anymore. It's really on, it's off, it's confusing. Go on, Dougie, sorry.
1: That's okay. Health officials in at least 12 countries are monitoring people who left the Hanta virus-stricken cruise ship before cases were confirmed on board. 5 U.S. states are tracking former passengers, Georgia, Texas, Virginia, Arizona, and California. And so far, none of those individuals are showing any of the symptoms, which is good. The WHO confirmed yesterday that the strain aboard the ship is the rare Andes variant, which can spread from person to person through close contact. So 3 people have died, and the ship is sailing toward Canary Islands, where it'll be allowed to anchor but not dock. And there is a stewardess from some South Africa flight that has been hospitalized with Hanta virus symptoms. The woman was briefly in contact with one of the Dutch people that died after contracting the virus late last month.
0: Well, so they put this person, they get this person off the boat or whatever. They put them on a plane to go back to somewhere.
1: Yeah.
0: And they go, this person can't fly. Jesus Christ, they're near death.
1: Yeah. So they
0: had to remove the person from the flight. And this flight attendant was in brief contact. Yep. And now this flight attendant got Hanta virus.
1: Yes. So they're monitoring.
0: My wife just asked me last night. I get into bed. She goes, I keep getting served all this stuff on Hanta virus. Do we need to wear a mask the next time we fly? I go, I think we're going to be okay. I think we're all right.
1: Why not wear a mask?
0: Because I don't want to look like a nutcase. Like all those COVID nutcase people.
1: I see people in the grocery store with masks on. I don't even think twice about it.
0: I go, you're a weirdo.
1: I don't think so.
0: Yes, you're...
1: They're doing
0: unstable
1: their
0: person,
1: thing.
0: Mental illness.
1: I don't think so at all. Speaking of flights, this is a pretty crazy story about a 75-year-old man, Marcos Osorio, who the family takes him to the airport and they were going to put him on Spirit Airline. This was back in 2024.
0: Mm-hmm.
1: And they said, hey, he needs assistance. He is suffering from dementia, not as severe, but mild form of dementia. He gets confused and then it kind of gets aggravated when he's in unknown situations. So we need to make sure that he has somebody assisting him. Okay, great. Got it. So they leave. He's at Spirit Airlines and the family gets a call that the guy was killed.
0: killed? How?
1: How? He had wandered onto a Texas freeway, and he was struck by multiple vehicles. This is after Spirit Airlines failed to provide the promised assistance.
0: Ah.
1: So they are suing.
0: So he just gets to the air, or, I don't know, is this after his flight? He lands, or...
1: Oh, my God.
0: He just wanders out of the airport into the highway?
1: He wanders out. People with dementia, they wander. They just start walking around. So he goes to the... he goes into an area that's very dangerous, obviously a freeway, and he gets struck. So they are suing because they say Spirit Airlines failed to take care of him.
0: I have hate to break it to this family, but not a great time to sue Spirit Airlines. They're out of business.
1: Great
0: They're
1: point.
0: Bankrupt.
1: What happens?
0: Good luck. Get in line behind 100,000 other people who, want money.
2: Why'd they wait until now? You said it happened in 2024?
0: Mm-hmm. Well, they generally have...
1: So many years.
0: Yeah, and they
1: probably the deadline.
0: Yeah, they were probably trying to negotiate. Spirit probably just kept pushing them back. Oh, yeah, let's think about that. Yeah, maybe we'll do a settlement. And then they just go, yeah, we're bankrupt. See ya.
1: It was June 8th, 2024. So we're coming up on...
0: So 2 years.
1: Yeah. The U.S. Postal Service is considering allowing handguns to be mailed for the first time in nearly 100 years. A proposed rule change would end a 1927 ban on shipping concealable firearms by private citizens through the mail. The Department of Justice called the old law unconstitutional under the Second Amendment. And under the proposal, individuals could ship handguns within their state and mail guns to themselves across state lines for lawful purposes, like whether it's hunting or target shooting. Uh-huh. Attorneys general from roughly two dozen states sent a letter urging the USPS to withdraw the proposal, warning that it could help people legally barred from owning guns gain access to them and make gun crimes harder to solve. Which is true. All right. Artificial intelligence was cited as the leading reason for layoffs for the second straight month in April. Now, companies announced over 21,000 AI-related cuts last month, accounting for 26% of the total amount of jobs cut tracked. So that is pretty crazy. Companies announced over 21,000 AI-related cuts last month, which accounts for 26% of the over 88,000 total job cuts tracked, which is a 38% increase from the month prior, from March.
0: I've been saying this to people. People think like this is a godsend. It's going to take everybody's job. Everybody's job is going to be taken by AI. And people go, I'm a plumber. It won't affect me. It will in some way. And I've explained this to people in the past because who's paying you to fix stuff? People who have jobs. When they lose their jobs, who's paying you to fix stuff now? So
1: who just woke up yesterday morning? What was that news story of all of these employees woke up to?
0: Coinbase.
1: Yeah.
0: Yes.
1: Coinbase woke up all these employees.
0: They fired 700 workers at an email that they sent at 6:55. And they said, sorry. We are cutting 700 jobs.
1: Because
0: we have to be lean, fast, and AI native.
1: Yeah.
0: Meaning, we don't want to pay you anymore. We have AI that can do everything that you're doing. They said that they are using that Coinbase is able to, they're having their non-technical employees write code now with AI.
1: That's crazy.
2: Are they vibe coding over there?
0: Yeah. Well, that's every company is now.
2: Yeah.
0: And so their engineers, it would take them weeks to roll out something. Now, some intern who uses AI can do it in a day or two. Vibe coding.
2: I'm not anti-vibe coding, but a seasoned coder should be doing it. Because it just makes their job like super easy. But they know when something goes wrong, they know how to fix it and what questions to ask. You know what I'm saying?
0: Yeah, well, I don't know. I'm a little torn on this because people will go, well, what about AI? And there are going to be vulnerabilities. And what if it's open to hacking? Do you know how much stuff is open to hacking that's been written by humans? All of it. All the exploits that we have were written by these supposed genius coders and software engineers. And... So I don't know if AI written code is going to be any, I don't think it's going to be any worse than human written code. Likely it will be better because you can use various AI tools to test how secure the code is. But we're entering a new era here. Very, very scary stuff. Go on, Douche.
1: Americans are expected to spend a record $38 billion on Mother's Day. The National Retail Federation says that $284 a person will be spent, and it'll beat the previous record from 2023. Mother's Day spending tends to weather times of economic uncertainty, according to the report, because people want to make sure mom knows that she's appreciated. Mm-hmm. So even though people are struggling right now, gas prices are through the roof, they will still go out of their way to make sure that mom is taken care of and buy them stuff. So does everybody have that in their phones? Make sure that you're texting and calling or making plans with mom.
0: Sunday.
1: Is your dad going to be okay on Mother's Day?
3: Yeah, my dad will be fine. I've like I said, I visited him last weekend. I'm going to call him this weekend as well.
1: Okay.
3: Check in on him.
1: Okay. Speaking of moms, Savannah Guthrie, where is her mother? My God. Her mother has been missing.
0: Yeah, how have they not found her yet?
1: So Savannah returned to NBC's Today yesterday after abruptly exiting the show during a live broadcast the previous morning. Co-host Craig Melvin told viewers on Wednesday that Guthrie had to leave early and would return the next day. Guthrie resumed her regular hosting duties yesterday without publicly addressing the reason for her departure. The unexpected exit sparked concern among viewers due to the ongoing investigation into the disappearance of her mom, Nancy. So there was some type of bone found near the home, but it was not her mom.
0: Mm.
1: It was like 5 miles away.
0: Mm-hmm.
1: It was not her mom, so we still don't have any resolution to that story. There you go. That's the Shizzy on Rover's Morning Glory. 1-0.

0: right by the state. It's in this envelope.
1: It's in here.
0: What is it? I don't even know what plate it is. What plate did he get issued by the Bureau of Motor Vehicles? We'll find out right after this on Rover's Morning Glory. Hang on.
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1: Hello, I'm Robert Smigel. 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
0: You listen to us to feel...

0: with the license plate issued by the Bureau of Motor Vehicles, his official personalized plate. We had a lot of voting that went on to determine what plate. We tried the CM Guzzler plate every which way. One guy's upset. He goes, I told you, you could have wrapped his entire car if they won't give him that license plate. Well, could have. However, these are the rules that we spelled out. These are all spelled out.
1: That's also not what I agreed to. So that's a bad plan that this guy came up with.
2: You guys were very clear from day one. Right?
0: So so it's even right there on the site where you vote. What happens if they don't approve a particular plate or whatever? And we go down the list. To the next one, and then the next one, and the next one. He might get to the 10th plate. Who knows? All right, so I have deduced that it's one of the top five plates. It's not CM Guzzler, which is number one, but it's got to be one of the remaining four because he submitted another four plates to the Bureau of Motor Vehicles. They've issued a plate, so it's got to be one of the top five plates. All right, Charlie. You have the envelope in there. Do you want to reveal the plate? Do you want to reveal how you tried to get the plate issued? What are you, your call here?
1: So we sent four more.
0: Mm-hmm.
1: We tried CM Guzzler. And then Fluffer was the first one, obviously.
0: Fluffer was the number two, yes.
1: Number
0: Fluffer.
1: Two. Then we sent underneath that Epstein. And then with... Trump lover
0: mm-hmm.
1: and MAGA boy.
0: Mm-hmm.
1: And they came back to me. Not very surprising. Very surprising. Okay. No issues.
0: Okay, what is your license plate that will go on your vehicle?
2: So excited.
1: And I'll tell you this is, I'll just tell you right now, I got two of them.
0: Two?
1: All right. They send you two. I don't know why. You can order two plates.
0: Oh, one for the front and one for the back of your vehicle.
1: So it's already on the car.
0: Oh, you
2: can. Oh, it is?
1: It's on the car right now.
2: I'm telling you,
1: this is all fun and games. A lot of fun and games before we did it.
0: Uh-huh.
1: Then it gets there. I'm even putting it on. I'm laughing as I'm putting it on. Then you start driving.
2: Oh, no.
1: Then you start driving, and every person behind, even this morning, that was the first time I drove with it on, and yes. I'm like, oh, no, this is not good. It's dark, and I'm just looking at everybody's license plates. Like, how obvious is a license plate?
0: You don't notice until, you're not thinking about license plates until you have a weird one on the back of your car, and now you're like, hypervigilant.
1: I was like, well, a red light, I guess, you know, you'd look at it, but then as I'm driving the highway, I'm like, oh, no, you could see it. It's clear
0: yeah.
1: if you're looking.
3: Especially if they're personalized. Yeah. That catches my eye actually more.
0: Absolutely.
1: So I already saw some sort of, nothing extreme or anything, but just kind of looks. Literally on the highway today, just looking at, like, kind of going around me. License plate I got.
0: I think he really didn't want to get, or one of them. Oh my God.
2: Wow, that's awful.
3: Oh yeah, I love it.
2: I'm so sorry.
0: Oh, now,
2: Jeffrey, what do you think?
0: This would have been really bad if Jeffrey got this license
2: Jeffrey
0: plate.
2: Epstein?
0: If Jeffrey's driving around with Epstein.
4: I'm crossing one of the high-level bridges till he runs me up and wind up in the drinking dead. So.
0: Can you just hold that plate for a second, Jeffrey, and look at the camera? Just hold the plate. Yeah, look right at the camera. There's Jeffrey Epstein.
4: He's so mad about it. You don't have to drive around with it. He's not getting me in the room with it.
3: He was angry the whole time you were talking. He's just sitting here. He doesn't care at all. Just blatant stare.
1: So when I was putting it on the car, here you go, just right away. I'm like, damn, this actually looks kind of, this kind of goes kind of hard. Here you go. Can you see it, Snitz?
2: Oh,
0: man.
5: That's bright.
0: Oh, no.
4: Oh, no.
0: Yeah. Oh, my God.
1: And as I was getting out of the car, somebody's walking through the parking garage. They see me getting out of the truck, and this guy just looks at me like,
0: What? Shakes his head.
1: Just kind of looks like, what is? Is he a fan of this?
4: Yeah, anti-Epstein or pro?
1: What does this mean? Is this guy a fan of Epstein? I had to already text my neighbors and let them know.
0: And tell them what?
1: Well, they have children.
0: Yes.
1: So I said, hey, by the way, you might see this, you know, next to your house or whatever.
0: While your kids are playing in the front yard.
1: Just so you know, like, I didn't go in the whole thing. I was like, I basically kind of lost a bet at work, so I have this license plate. Just want you to know that your children are still safe around me. And, so I'm driving out the Epstein license plate for the next year. Well, here's another issue.
0: Yes.
1: Because I had to put the sticker on.
0: Mm-hmm.
1: My birthday's February. Okay, so this will expire in February. And that's not what I promised to do. I have to get it again. I have to get this a second time.
0: You have to get it renewed. I love my Epstein plate so much, let me renew it.
1: Yes, and then I'll basically have it for a year and 10 months.
0: AJ says, Charlie is going to get beat up over this plate. T-Mart says, oh my God, I thought for sure it was going to be fluffer. This is amazing.
1: No, they said no to fluffer.
2: Oh, wow.
0: So they said no. What? And then, did they give you a reason?
1: Just said, and they actually were Trump Lover and MAGA Boy were also available, but we sent them in order. We said fluffer first, then Epstein, then Trump Lover, MAGA Boy, whatever. Yep. And they're like, the bottom three are all okay.
0: I hate USA. They already said not going to do that. That was, I think, the third or fourth play.
1: And what Rover wanted me to say, by the way, for some of these, is he said, oh, Epstein, just tell him that that's your mother's maiden name. I'm like, well, that's verifiable. In a second, I believe you, when you go to get your driver's license, they usually have to fill something out that goes, what's your mother's maiden name? I was like, I'm not going
0: to
1: say that.
0: I don't think you have to fill that out to get
1: a driver's license. You also can't lie to the government.
0: Well, if it's...
4: That's what she told me.
0: Yeah, exactly.
1: So I just said I was a fan of... What did I say? What did
0: you say for fluffer? I told Charlie...
1: My mom's owned a dry clean business for 20 years. I go, well, that's also verifiably not true. So I said, I want to open... A fluff and fold or whatever, and that's I said that for Epstein. I wrote
4: a fluff and fold.
1: For
4: Epstein, go into the back room, please.
1: For Epstein, I wrote, I'm a huge Beatles fan, and I love Brian Epstein.
4: Oh, okay,
1: which is good. Also known as the fifth Beatle. He was their manager. I actually had to Google it. I looked up famous Epsteins other than Jeffrey. Am I right? Manager?
4: Yeah,
1: is it Brian Epstein as the manager?
0: He was. Did he have weird claims about him? I believe.
4: Well, he was a homosexual.
0: Yeah, he was gay. He was a what? Snitz, can you say that?
4: I said it properly.
1: Hell yeah. All right, let's get it going.
2: Why would you even say that?
4: He's gay.
0: I thought that he might have even had
4: homosexual.
0: So, all right, and then the other ones, for the Trump Lover, and that's pretty self-explanatory, right?
1: You could leave, but the other ones, I was like, I can't just straight up lie.
0: Oh,
1: and they went for it, so I've got Epstein.
0: Epstein as your license plate.
1: What are we doing with this one? Are we putting it up here?
0: Maybe just put that right in the fart box window, right next to Brother ADX right there. Put it.
4: Well, nobody's going to see it, ever.
1: So Crystal's head?
4: Yeah,
1: above...
4: By the Jeffrey poster,
0: Okay, there
2: put
0: you
2: it
0: go.
2: On top of, like, put it with Jeffrey. Well,
1: not, yeah, to the left of Jeffrey.
4: Yeah,
1: the
4: left, not on top. I can't see that.
2: So it says Jeffrey Epstein.
1: No, up.
4: Too far. Too far.
1: Do you see the camera?
4: Look at the camera.
2: Left.
0: To the left.
2: Left.
0: There you
4: go. Perfect. Right there.
0: Yeah, yeah.
2: There, Epstein.
0: We get some thumbtacks or something.
1: Yeah, so right there. Okay.
4: Just hold it.
0: Okay. Yep.
1: Nice. Or I could put it on the front.
0: Wait a second. I don't think I want that.
1: I kind of want this to be the
0: RMG TV all the time.
1: I think this is the official Epstein
0: box.
1: Epstein fan show. This is what.
0: No. Oh, yeah. Nobody's defending Epstein on this show.
1: Oh yes, I'm a huge Epstein guy. I have it on my truck.
0: Oh man, are you worried now that you're self-conscious about this? Do you think that that's only because it's the first day of driving with Epstein on your truck? Do you think after a month or two you'll forget that it's even there?
1: No, I don't think you'll get used to this. Yeah. And if the second you forget, that's when the punches start flying, and somebody goes, "What are you talking? What are you doing with that truck?" And
3: someone will remind you.
1: And I go, "What? What are you? What are you talking about? You're not going to forget that you have Epstein on your car.
5: Do you have a cover on your bed there?"
1: Yeah.
5: Oh yeah. People are gonna say, "What's in there?"
1: Yeah.
5: What's in there?
1: You have girls.
0: Westlake Rich says people are already posting online that. That your plate, here it is, I haven't sent this to Snitz, but it says 100% fake. The plate doesn't have raised letters. This is a scam.
5: Plates don't have raised letters anymore.
0: They're like digital prints. People are-
1: I'm not going to show my address.
5: They probably have the old.
1: This is, what are you?
5: Put that up, you're right.
1: This is, huh? This is, what are you talking
5: about? Fake.
1: What are you talking about? It's right there. I don't
0: fake,
1: know what
0: fake,
1: else.
0: Fake.
5: Yeah, it's not, they're not raising
0: it. You're going to see it at some point, too. You'll see them driving around with this. I'm sure people will send pictures.
1: I'm a little upset that it's not raised letters, in all honesty, because I thought it would be.
5: No, they haven't been for
1: But
5: years.
1: No, I was looking today. Other ones, I think.
5: Older ones. Mine's not.
1: Oh, yours isn't? Well, no. Yours is personalized.
5: Yeah.
1: Do non-personalized get raised letters?
5: I don't think so. I think they're all just pretty much
0: that. Good question.
5: It's like credit cards now. They don't raise the credit cards anymore.
1: I thought this was kind of cheap. Like, I was like, oh, I wanted the raised letters. It's just kind of printed on there.
0: Mine are just printed on, but I have a personalized. Yeah, I'm trying to think. A regular. I think they're all done that way, aren't they? Aren't they all just.
5: I have to look. I don't know.
1: Yeah. All right. So, yeah, it's fake. Okay.
0: Penelope says, wasn't it supposed to be on the car? Oh, it is. It is, Penelope. He got two plates. You only are required to put one plate on your car in this state. So he ordered a plate for the front and the back.
2: Or are they saying car, the other car that he drives?
1: Okay, here's the issue with that.
0: Oh.
2: That's what she means.
0: Oh,
2: not the truck.
1: And believe me, I want it. And I don't like even having to do this. It has nothing to do with me or Rover. You cannot get a personalized plate for a lease. I didn't know that.
0: I didn't know that either.
1: You'd have to convince, because for whatever reason, you don't own the car, so you don't get the plate. The leasing company owns the car and the plate, so you'd have to convince the leasing company to then go on your behalf to get you the Epstein plate, which they're just not going to do. So don't worry. I'm going to drive the truck a lot more now to make good on my promise.
0: I didn't know that about leased. After we did the license plate contest, somebody emailed me and they said, you cannot get personalized plates on a leased vehicle. And I said, how stupid are people? What are you talking about? Of course you can. And then I looked it up and you actually can't. Which is very, in this state, I don't know about other states, in this state, which is very strange.
1: Is it against the rules if I get a big sticker that says didn't kill himself next to it?
0: I think that's against the rules.
1: Why is that against the rules?
0: Just because I said so.
1: I was thinking of just putting kind of psycho, kind of all sorts of psycho bumper stickers on.
3: So people avoid you? Is that
1: they just go, oh, this guy's not pro Epstein. He is just a conspiracy psycho.
0: What if you start, like all conspiracy theories, maybe you have.
1: Chemtrails ones, Alex Jones brain worms or whatever. Just anything I can, just covering the truck. And then you look at me and go, I should, Second Amendment big, all over the truck. So you know I'm packing heat.
0: Yep. All QAnon stuff all over. Somebody says, I have a regular plate and the letters are not raised.
5: Yeah, since 2021, they've been flat.
1: So in your face.
0: Adam says it's supposed to be on the Equinox, but I know. We just explained.
1: Believe me, I don't like having to not do what I said. I didn't know that at the time.
0: Just explained it there. So so now he has to drive around for 1 year with these. Tommy, you're on Rover's Morning Glory. Good morning, Tommy.
6: Morning, how's it going?
0: Hey, what's happening?
6: I was just going to let Charlie know that license bureaus are owned by public. They're not government entities.
1: I know.
2: What does that mean?
1: Huh? Yes.
6: You just kept saying you had to lie to the government about.
1: Yeah, when you're emailing them, you're emailing the government, not the local BMV franchise office. Mm.
0: That is true. It's the state that issues your license.
1: Yeah, yeah. So you're wrong.
6: The government has to approve it.
1: Yeah, they're the one that issues license plates.
0: And yes, the state issues the license plate. So Charlie didn't want to. I wouldn't have been too worried about that. But you know, look, you got it. You got it either way. You got it. And you got a plate. Okay. Thank you, Tommy. Good call. Red Lips says, I've always had personalized plates even on my leased vehicles. There was an additional form that had to be signed through the leasing company, and they took care of that issue. It probably would have been possible, but we're just adding whatever.
1: And when they deny it, then I have to talk to the leasing company, talk to them on behalf of the BMV. This would have taken 6 months.
0: They might have canceled that lease when they saw some of these places you wanted to. They go, do we want this guy driving our vehicle? Josh, you're on Rover's Morning Glory. Good morning, Josh.
7: Morning. Hey, I just wanted to give Charlie a little heads up. You know, maybe he should start backing into his driveway at home. That way people can't read the license.
0: Not a bad idea.
1: Not a bad plan.
0: Here's somebody that says you need to carry around a bunch of banker's boxes full of files in your vehicle. So you
1: I'm researching.
5: Yeah, papers flying out when you're driving.
2: Suitcases walking.
0: Oh, man. And Rich says, what is Jeffrey doing in there? He's just, he's
5: grumpy.
2: Sleeping.
0: He's basically sitting in there with his eyes closed.
1: Yep. Very grumpy.
3: Like he's moping or
0: something. What are you so grumpy about? You're the one who passed this up. You could add $43,414 in your bank account. You passed it up.
4: I've been thinking about a couple of my rationale for that. It's because I know how you guys love to humiliate me, and I know you'll find a way to move the finish line. So if I say
0: are you humiliating him and he's taking it like a champ? Do you think he wants to drive around with that?
4: No. Hey,
0: finish line. What do you mean?
1: Move the goalpost is what he meant.
0: Yeah. What do you mean?
4: You'll find another way to keep me from getting the money after I fulfilled the original. My original part of the deal, and I said that's just, that wasn't working.
0: By the way, just speaking of money and me keeping money from people, who got a check at the beginning of this week for $43,414?
4: I don't have to say that because we already know who that person is. So
0: I'm just asking.
4: I don't have to say who it is.
0: Who got a check?
4: The hipster doofus sitting next to me.
0: Who's already deposited said check?
4: He did. So there you go.
1: Epstein lover.
0: Yep.
4: Okay, Epstein lover.
1: Yeah.
4: There you go.
0: Now, what are you going to do with this cash, Charlie?
1: Towards the house.
0: Pay off the house? That's your plan?
1: Not pay. It's close. It'll get close to paying off the house.
0: Okay.
1: It won't pay it off. Very close. It's already deposited towards it.
0: You just sign that right over. You say, I'm making a lump sum payment of 40 grand.
1: If I start playing with it, it'll dwindle away. I'm going to be getting deep sea doubles every day. I'm going to be doing everything, all sorts of mistakes. I wrote it to not my normal bank, to the bank that has my mortgage, and just said, here you go. So it's gone.
0: Is that kind of a bummer, or were you happy about
1: it? That's awesome.
0: You were happy. Even though you didn't get to see it, I mean, you don't get to have any fun with it.
1: I sent Doogie a screen grab of what I still owe.
2: It's fantastic.
1: And I said,
2: he'll have that done.
1: Walking out of the bank, I said, look. And I sent her the screen grab of what I still owe in the house, and that'll be done probably this year now.
0: House paid off.
2: Yeah, so monumental in your life. Like, that's so great.
0: Yes.
2: And the security is there.
0: That is quite the accomplishment. Absolutely. Oh, man, it's a load, a weight off your shoulders, isn't it?
2: God, that's great.
1: Huge.
2: Yeah. Now all that money that you're not spending for your mortgage, you can save that or invest that or do, like, God, that's so great. Good for you.
1: It's just my money's my money now.
2: Yeah.
0: Jeffrey Spent Tyrod says, forget about files. Charlie should have a pair of little kids' shoes hanging out of the back of his tailgate.
2: Like nuts.
1: I'm probably not going to do that.
2: Truck nuts.
1: Yeah, not going to do baby shoe truck nuts. It's a good idea.
0: Well, it will be very interesting to see as you drive around over the weekend and see how it goes.
1: It will be very interesting.
0: What kind of reaction does he get? And who knows? Do you think people just, will they look at that and just go, oh, that poor unfortunate guy, that must be his last name. He probably had this plate for years before this scandal broke. Why wouldn't he get rid of that plate is probably what they're wondering.
1: Yeah. It'll be fun.
0: All right, I've got to take a break. We have the Shizzy coming up in just a moment. What do you have on the way, Doogie?
2: PlayStation users could get some money coming their way. I'll tell you how coming up next.
0: We'll be right back on Rover's Morning Glory. Hang on.
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22: 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Who were they? What made them so notorious? How did the internet, or sometimes the algorithm, choose them? And what does a person do when they're suddenly confronted with more attention than the human psyche can handle? Take The Dress, a story that went uber viral in early 2015 in spite of being, well, kind of a boring optical illusion. A mother of the bride in Scotland took a picture of a dress she was thinking about wearing to her daughter's wedding. But she saw the dress as blue with black lace, and her daughter saw it as white with gold lace. One BuzzFeed post later, every single person on the internet was talking about the dress. But to me, The Dress is a story about the last couple of months when the internet was still sort of fun. 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
1: He's a bad artist?
0: Rovers Morning Glory.
2: Shizzy is coming up in just a moment. What do you have on the way, Doogie?
3: Some PlayStation users could see some money coming their way. I'll tell you what's going on with that next.
2: Speaking of money, I just got... What did I get a check for? I actually got... I finally paid off one of these...
3: Settlement
2: things. I got a check for $830.
4: Wow!
2: Yeah.
4: That's a lot. I thought you'd say $30.
2: Yeah, this $830, it was for some sort of, I think, Discover card settlement or something. I don't even know what the hell that was or is. I guess if you're a business and you ever took Discover card, you could get a settlement. Now I hear on the radio when I come into work in the morning, if you had a baby and they gave them a formula in the right after it was born, you could be in for a substantial settlement. So it finally paid off. Somebody says that this might be the most interesting year of Charlie's life, driving around with Epstein as his license plate. In fact, Epstein, the other...
5: I'm going to meet a lot of strange people, I think.
2: You think they're just going to come up to you and start... What's that about? Like, what do you think is going to happen?
5: Maybe pro-Epstein people?
2: No.
5: Want to talk pro-Epstein?
2: Pro-Epstein? Or just want to talk... pro-Epstein? Who's... Who? I mean, I don't think there are too many people out there that are pro-Epstein.
5: But I'll find them.
4: If you add those stickers to your car, you're going... They're going to just come to you like a magnet.
5: Yes. If I get all the conspiracy things, yeah.
2: I see that the Epstein plate is hanging up. The second one, is hanging up in the fart box. Now, could we put like, could we take like some black electrical tape and just put an X over that or something, Charlie?
3: Why?
2: To signify that?
5: No.
2: No, you don't.
5: He's trying to put
2: us all together, trying to lump everyone on the show together.
5: Did you pick this plate out?
2: No, this was submitted by
5: fans. Did you put it on your website and tell people they could pay you money to get an Epstein plate because you love Epstein so much?
2: No, I think you kind of did.
5: So we're only hanging up
2: These plates were submitted by fans, all of the plate ideas.
5: And went through a filter of you who decided you were pro-Epstein and wanted this and in the fart box. Now we have
2: really
5: it.
2: More pro-fluffer. CM Guzzler.
5: Hey, I didn't get a chance to have any say on the plates. Remember, you just said that because my ideas were bad. Your ideas were really
2: good. Well, my idea is to cover up that Epstein plate. We put a big X over it.
5: Now we have the Epstein plate, official Epstein show. This is Epstein box. This is a satellite office of the Epstein Island right in here. This is the pro Epstein show.
2: He's really leaning into this now. Mm-hmm. Yeah. Here is somebody that says maybe Charlie will get invited to the deep state.
5: Ooh, that'd be fun. What's that club they go to?
2: Bilderberg. No, Bohemian Grove.
5: Finally. Then I'll get the truth.
2: Finally got an invite to Bohemian Grove. 55 says, F Jeffrey and his attitude. You guys will always find a way to screw me. F you, Jeffrey. If it wasn't...
6: I gotta say F you, too. And by the way, speaking of Bohemian Grove, he needs to go to China Grove.
5: Why?
6: Well, that's where the best probably the deep state hangs out. Who knows?
5: Oh, China Grove.
2: China Grove. If it wasn't for the show, Jeffrey wouldn't have almost anything. His health, his teeth, air conditioning, cars, second job, vacations, all because of the show. It's given him tens and tens of thousands of dollars over the years. His first reaction is, the show is going to screw me.
6: I'm just saying that, I screwed up. I mean, I have to roll with it.
5: For $43,000, put that plate on your car.
6: You already spent it, Charlie, so nice try, dude.
2: You call your mortgage company.
5: I'll take it back.
3: Jeffrey.
6: Once you pay something, you can't take it back. Mortgage. Nice try, dude. Nice try. Jeffrey. I don't want to be associated with a pedophile and sex offender.
5: So you don't have a regret then? You don't want the plate, and that's fine.
6: But Charlie, I don't want to be associated with somebody that is a horrible person. I want to use a particular term, but I don't want to sound like
5: pedophile.
6: He's a pedophile. He's a sex offender. He's an all-out crook, if you ask me.
5: Yeah, yeah. I also don't want to be associated with him. That's why I'm getting the money to do it.
3: Will you do me a favor, Jeffrey? Put your hands up.
5: What we got?
2: What do we have? What are we looking at here? What do you got there?
3: Just hold your hands up, please.
2: Let's see.
5: Well, towards the camera.
2: Towards the camera. Let me see.
6: What's so interesting about my hands?
5: I don't know. Let me see.
3: What's on your thumb?
4: All this black tar.
5: Oh, no, on the end.
6: It's not tar. It's black paint because I was painting a gate frame yesterday at my fence company. I tried washing my hands after work with that sand stuff that you use, and sometimes I had a hard time getting it out.
2: Glasses cleaner.
6: No, I didn't get any of my glasses.
4: Let's check it. I was looking. The glasses still look good.
2: No, remember you cleaned your glasses with that stuff?
6: I know not to make that mistake.
2: It scratched the hell out of his glasses. I mean, like it's like taking sandpaper to his eyeglasses.
6: Well, I know not to make that. I use ordinary. Now with my glasses, I use ordinary hand soap. That's what they recommend. So, anywho, and then again, in the grand scheme of things, I've been thankful for all the stuff that you guys have helped me with over the last 15 years. And I'm still thankful for that. Although a lot of fans don't think so, but that's not the case. They're all entitled to their opinion, but. I have a right to. I'm getting scrummy because I kind of screwed it up. So I screwed myself out of $43,000. But because another thing is, I didn't think I was going to make that much money. You know what I mean? I mean,
2: well, Charlie just offered. If you want to take this plate, he'll transfer the plate to you.
6: Rover, it's moot now because Charlie had already used the money.
2: No, he's going to take out a second mortgage on his house.
6: I don't think I want to see. I mean, as much as Charlie annoys me on the air, off the air, he's really cool. I'll give him that.
2: He's going to get a home equity loan to pay you $43,000.
6: I don't just want to see any real financial.
5: So you don't want this. You keep saying you're upset that you didn't take the deal.
6: Screw myself.
5: And then the deal is offered to you again, and you keep going, no, I don't want it.
6: Because you already used the money. I don't know, Charlie. Just let it go.
5: Well, I just screwed up. Why are you upset then? Because you didn't want the deal. You still don't want the deal. So why be upset? Just be okay with it. You go, okay, I didn't do it.
6: Oh, like I said, I have to show some kind of emotion. Might not be the one you like. I don't care, but I'm just. Here's the other thing I'm doing.
5: Go ahead.
6: I'm talking more now. How about
5: that's good. I like that.
2: When?
3: Wow. Just now?
2: When? When did that start? When you woke up during the show today?
6: No, it's just that, guys, we're talking about this whole Epstein, this whole license plate deal. I think hindsight 2020, I should have taken a deal maybe, but then again,
2: then we just offered you the deal again.
5: And you still said no.
6: Because it's impossible. Why don't you guys just...
5: It's not.
2: We can facilitate this.
5: Rover could hand you a check right now, Jeffrey, for $50,000. Would you put that plate on your car?
6: No, because I'll probably get beat up.
2: Okay, so then you don't regret it.
6: Because in reality is... I don't want to get beat up. I don't want someone swiping me on a high-level bridge of me going off the
5: and falling edge.
2: What you think is going to happen to
6: that's
2: Charlie?
6: That's exactly right.
2: Do you think someone's going to hit him, run him off the road on the Valley View Bridge?
6: I'm one of those kind of guys that, you know, thinks like what might possibly happen.
2: Uh-huh.
6: Have you ever thought about what might
2: possibly happen if you earned $43,414 from the show?
6: Yeah, I could get a new car. I could pay off a couple other things. But anywho, like I said, I mean, like the Beatles would say, I got to let it be.
2: Let it be. Okay, Doogie, are you ready for the shizzy? Here we go.
7: Hit a shizzy on Rover's Morning Glory.
3: The Trump administration, they started releasing UFO files today. There's pictures. There's all kinds of stuff that was just released. So if you have been waiting for that, this is your day. So we knew it was coming. Today's the day that they already started.
2: I'm sorry, say that again.
3: I just got an alert that the Trump administration, they started releasing UFO files.
2: Oh, UFO files. Yep. Somebody sent me a link, but the link is broken. It was maybe because so many people are going to the UFO files. It's war.gov/UFO.
3: A 70-year-old Houston missionary who was revered for decades inside an Assemblies of God college ministry. He pleaded guilty yesterday to sexually abusing two boys and was sentenced to 30 years in prison.
2: Oh, my goodness.
3: His name is...
2: Is she getting sick again?
3: Daniel, sick again? When have I been sick?
2: You've been coughing a lot. Yesterday, you were coughing. You're coughing today.
3: Daniel Savala is his name. He admitted to one count of continuous trafficking of persons in the courtroom and a charge that covers a pattern of sexual exploitation. Prosecutors said that he will almost certainly spend the rest of his life in prison. Zavala was known as the holiest man alive within the campus ministry network and used a backyard sauna and scripture to coerce boys into sexual contact. Despite a 2012 child sex abuse conviction in Alaska, ministry leaders continued sending students to his Houston home for years. So multiple victims spoke at the hearing, including one who told Zavala, "You're not the holiest man alive." Speaking of sexual abuse of kids, more than a dozen former NFL players have joined a class action lawsuit against Ohio State University, saying that they were sexually abused decades ago by campus doctor Richard Strauss. Did you ever watch that documentary?
2: I never watched it. Really, I mean, we had one of those guys on the show as a guest, but
3: it's sad. In total, about 30 former Ohio State football players are now part of the case. They allege that Strauss abused them during required medical exams while they were students from the 70s through the 90s. Mm. Strauss, who died in 2005, has already been accused by hundreds of former students and athletes. And there was an independent investigation found that Ohio State officials knew about complaints for years, but they did not stop him. Among those accused of turning a blind eye is Ohio Congressman Jim Jordan, who was an assistant wrestling coach at Ohio State from 86 to 94. Now, Jordan denies having any knowledge of the alleged abuse and is not directly named in the lawsuit.
2: A lot of these people say he did.
3: Definitely.
2: I don't know enough about this particular case. But
3: Ohio State has previously apologized, and they've paid more than $60 million to settle with over 300 survivors, but hundreds of claims are still pending. University officials have not yet commented on this latest development. Sony is agreeing to pay almost $8 million to users as part of a settlement for a class action lawsuit involving purchases of digital games through the PlayStation Store. 3 years ago, Sony was accused of monopolizing the market and driving up prices for certain games in its store, with a plaintiff saying Sony violated antitrust laws. Eligible games include The Last of Us, Call of Duty Classic, and Assassin's Creed Chronicles China.
2: I see that also Apple has settled come to an agreement to pay in a class action lawsuit over their delay of AI in the latest iPhones. They were supposed to have some sort of AI upgrade. They said it was coming. It didn't come. And now they have to pay $250 million. And anybody who has one of the latest iPhones, I guess, will be able to get your cut of that when they open up. Your submissions for that. See, I get these things all the time in the mail. I told you, I just got one. I got paid. This is the first one I've ever gotten paid a significant amount of money. I think it was $830. Most of the time, you get paid $3,
3: yeah,
2: $6. And it's usually in, like, it's a credit, store credit for something you don't even want. But I get these things all the time, emails, postcards in the mail, and then they direct you to some website. I'm never even sure if they're legit. Is this fake? Are they trying to get my info? But this one with Apple, I see they're going to open up for settlement for payout in a few weeks, I guess.
3: Negative reviews of Michael, which is the Michael Jackson biopic, didn't keep people away from the theater nor from streaming or downloading his music. His catalog achieved a career best 137.5 million official on-demand streams for the week of April 24th to the 30th. That's an increase of 146% from his previous career high. So his movie will, I think there's a, I don't remember the new movie that's coming out, Mortal Kombat maybe?
8: Mortal Kombat 2?
3: Yes, they think today? That will top him, that will top the box office. And
8: I know, I bought tickets.
3: Oh yeah? You going?
8: Tomorrow. Huge day for me.
3: Okay.
2: Really?
8: Did you see the first one? Not the 90s one.
2: No.
8: The newer Mortal Kombat. No. It was pretty cool. Pretty sick.
2: I mean, I played the video game when I was a kid, but
8: I bought tickets. Literally, I bought 8 tickets for me and
2: 8
8: my friends.
2: 8 tickets? Really?
8: Yeah.
2: Okay.
8: We're the only people in the theater. It's empty.
3: Oh, wow.
8: Yeah. So far. It's for tomorrow. Maybe it'll change.
3: Huh. Hmm. And finally, do you know who Bonnie Tyler is, Jeffrey?
6: Yes, I do. She sang a version of, give me, you know, that once, you know.
2: Sing it.
6: I mean, I had the song title right at the time. She's a Welsh singer. She's known for songs.
3: Welsh? What?
6: It's her nationality.
3: Welsh?
6: Welsh.
9: Uh-huh. Oh. Like the grape juice.
6: Okay. But I know who she is. She's a famous singer with a very raspy voice.
2: What song is she known?
9: Starts with a T.
6: I've heard this song many a time.
2: Sing it.
3: Sing it, yeah.
6: I don't even know. It's a
2: comment.
6: She said she also wrote and sang "Straight from the Heart," which is a song by Brian Adams. That's
9: that word's in there.
6: But yeah, I've heard that song before.
3: What is it?
6: I can't.
9: Her most famous song.
6: Give me a minute.
3: You should know it by now.
6: I know this song. I know the melody. I'm just trying to remember
3: the first line.
2: You better name that tune.
6: Is it the first line? I'm sorry.
2: That's the first line of the song, isn't it?
9: No.
2: No. The first line is.
6: Give me a minute.

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1: Here we go.
2: To the heart.
3: Nice. There you go. Yeah.
2: That's the song I was trying to remember.
1: I've heard this many times
2: on the radio.
3: Literally totally 3 seconds before the line.
0: I have not heard that song in years.
3: I haven't
0: still
3: either.
0: Remember
1: the voice.
0: Yeah,
1: so cool.
0: Every word. It's a classic.
3: I wouldn't have been able to tell you who sang it, honestly.
0: Bonnie Tyler. I figured
3: Bonnie Tyler.
0: She's in a coma.
3: What happened?
0: She has been placed in a medically induced coma at a hospital in Portugal. Her manager issued a statement that said she's been put in this coma by her doctors to aid her recovery. We know that you all wish her well and ask for privacy. On Wednesday, her website announced that she was there in the hospital after undergoing emergency intestinal surgery.
3: Oh.
0: So she was first admitted to the hospital April 30th for a perforated intestine.
3: Ugh.
0: And that she was moved to the intensive care ward and then placed in a coma.
3: Oh, that sounds no good. You know who else was placed in a coma? Do you guys know who Jordan Peterson is?
0: No.
1: Yeah.
3: So he hasn't been seen in a year. He is like an actual professor of something, or what is, like, how did this guy?
4: He's a Canadian guy that sounds like Kermit the Frog.
3: And he is, how would you describe him? He's like an intellectual of the manosphere, basically.
4: An intellectual for stupid people.
1: Yeah, he ate, like, meat only for, like, 6-7 years, whatever.
4: There's a great clip. I think he has a book called Clean Your Room or something. That's his philosophy. First, before you do anything else, just clean your room. Just get down to it. Clean your room and get that settled. Then you can
3: take care of your own business. But you need to take care of.
4: But then
3: quit crying and take care of it.
4: He did like a Zoom interview from his room.
3: Uh-huh.
4: Complete disaster.
0: Oh, really? What a hypocrite.
3: Well, yeah. He hasn't been seen in about a year.
1: Oh.
3: And he was. They're saying that he has a. He's has some health issues from a withdrawal from benzodiazepines. Benzos. Bad leg day. But they're saying that he was addicted to these benzos. But in reality, what other people are saying that we're not getting a complete story, that really all of his health ailments, and they say that he has, because of this addiction to these benzos, he has a condition called, I forget what it is, starts with an A, like ago something or other. And what that means is you literally cannot stand still. He's just walking and shuffling, and you can't, like, it's restlessness 24 hours a day, 7 days a week.
0: That's awful.
3: But what they're saying is that is not actually the cause of it. They're trying to be like, oh, yeah, they're trying to, his family is trying to cover up. The real reason for this is because he has taken so many of these weird biohacking things, stem cells, that he got sepsis from stem cell injections. And then, oddly, this is very strange, he went to Russia. Now, Hear me out on this. So he's withdrawing from benzos or whatever. So he goes to Russia, where? Now, I guess you have withdrawals from your benzos, okay? And these are not benzos like, they're claiming he wasn't doing these recreationally. They're claiming that he was taking these for anxiety, mental illness, whatever. Like, I find that a little hard to believe that you've become... I don't know. Anything's possible. But he goes to Russia to wean himself off of these benzos, as one does. You go to Russia. Why do you go to Russia for that? Because they agreed over there to put him under in a medically induced coma for 6 weeks under propofol, which is the same thing that killed Michael Jackson. Well, why would you put somebody under propofol for 6 weeks? The theory was, we'll put you under for your entire withdrawal period. So you won't have to suffer through withdrawals. You'll just be in a coma.
0: I don't like that.
3: And now I guess the guy is really, really...
0: out of it?
3: In bad physical shape, I guess. Because of all of these weird, weird, weird things that he was doing with that and with various biohacking and other things... that he has been doing, that they're saying we're not getting an honest answer.

0: Indiana Jones.
1: Who?
0: Indiana Jones. He was a professor.
1: Indiana Jones?
0: He was technically a professor, yeah.
2: True.
1: Okay. Which guy are you talking about? Describe him more. What does he look like?
2: He's an atheist guy, or...
1: He's a guy that I see him on, and he talks about how men are being vilified. How, you know, one of those guys. What is his name? I can't think. Son of a bitch. Can't think of the guy's name. Here's somebody that says Jordan Peterson's daughter had the craziest health issues, too. Well, this is what people are saying. I don't know anything about his daughter. That both him, his daughter, and him are full-on believers in all of this weird-ass, really weird fringe. Beyond, I'm talking past RFK Jr. kind of stuff, like way, way out there. And that they've done so many of these things that are supposedly healthy for you, these biohacking things, and instead it's actually killing them. I did see another article that people are getting sick from some of the things that they're injecting into themselves for biohacking. And this is not something I really follow much, biohacking. But I don't even know what a peptide is. What's a peptide?
3: My friends just started talking about them.
1: Everybody's talking about peptides. Nobody's doing them yet. What are they? What do they do? What can I get if I start taking peptides? Do I have to inject the peptides? Can I take? I don't know anything about this.
2: Something to do with collagen?
1: I don't know. My wife has brought up peptides to me before. She's like, I think I want to start trying peptides. I don't even know what happens. I think what happens is somebody on Instagram and social media, people get into whatever these crazy ass ideas, and it seems like a legit thing, but they're all making money off of this stuff. They're not trying to help you out. They're making money by shilling some weird ass peptide or whatever. So I would not take that truthfully as truthful and honest as some people are taking it to be. Yeah, so I don't know, but I guess they're saying that Jordan Peterson's issues are all related to that. I've got to take a break. Our number is 866-YO-ROVER, 866-967-6837. We'll be right back. Hang on.
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28: A few miles from the glass spires of Midtown Atlanta lies the South River Forest. In 2021 and 2022, the woods became a home to activists from all over the country.
29: I found a struggle worth fighting for.
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0: The forest occupation or things like that present a vision of a society where we can have what we need and support each other without being at each other's throats or being subservient to each other.
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0: lots of stuff to get to before the end of the show. Aaron says that you need to take saw palmetto and hyaluronic acid. Internally, your outer skin is dead. Love your local professor. This is from Aaron. And so I just did a quick Google search of Aaron. I said, is Aaron really a professor? It sounds like she actually is, because I found a Rate Your Professor website. And I was just looking at, this is totally off track here, but you can, I guess, rate your professor on a website. And I see one person gave her a one. A one right here, if you see this. This was by far the hardest class I've taken at Tri-C due to this professor. Not only is she a very hard grader, but she does not try to help her students. Now, maybe perhaps the class was so hard because you spell grader G-R-E-A-T-E-R, like greater, the greater good. No, she means greater, G-R-A-D-E-R. So maybe you're just stupid, and that's why you rate your professor a one.
1: That's rude.
0: No, seriously, how could you be this dumb?
2: Those websites are for other students, I believe, who are looking to take a class, and they're trying to decide on what professor to pick.
0: Right. Can you trust that, though? Somebody gives your professor a one and they can't even spell? No wonder you had a hard time in that class. You're just stupid. Well, anyways, all right. I'm going to run out and get some saw palmetto. What else did I want to tell you? Oh, here. For whatever reason, this is an option. It's not available when the show is on live, but when the show is not on live, now you've heard me probably during the show, I say, oh, you can text the word menu to 866-YO-ROVER and you can make a video call into the show. Mary in St. Louis video calls quite a bit. In fact, she's not on a video call right now, but she's on a phone. She's on one of our phone lines right now. But when the show is not on live, you can leave us a video voicemail. Jesse left a video voicemail. I don't really play these too often. I don't know why, but I'll start playing them for you, all right? Jesse was talking about license plates and all of the license plates. He believes, Charlie, that, well, listen to this. This was given even before today's show, but he has, now that you have the Epstein plate that you have to drive around with now, he says he has a foolproof way that you can diffuse any situations.
3: The Epstein plate. All you have to do is lean into the conspiracy that he didn't kill himself in jail, and automatically you're the good guy in any sort of argument about Epstein. Nah, man, Epstein's a piece of garbage, but, you know, shoestring inside prison, he didn't kill himself. Automatically defuses any argument. So he's going to keep saying that that's probably one of the worst ones, but in all reality, it's the
0: easiest one there, Charlie. So that's how you defuse any situation. You just go, no, he didn't kill himself. I believe all the conspiracies. Here is...
4: Yeah, on the road, that's going to be really easy to talk and have a conversation like that.
0: Here is somebody wanting to critique Sidney Sweeney.
5: Anyways, you know, have a great day.
0: Oh, sorry, I jumped in a little too late.
5: Yo, Rover. I watched the Housemaid with Sydney Sweeney and some other hot chick. I kind of agree with you. She's got a rocking body. I don't know, something about her face. Anyways, I give it a 7.5 skid marks.
0: Now, does he do this because of LaRocque? Is he imitating Jeffrey there?
5: Sweeney and some other hot chick. I kind of agree with you. She's got a rocking body. I don't know, something about her.
0: Do you realize you do that, Jeffrey?
6: Yeah, it's at times, especially if I'm trying to think and I'm trying to make sure I prevent myself from saying something that should not be on the air in terms of F-bombs, S-bombs, stuff like that. So I have to try to train myself so that my brain works faster than my mouth so that this doesn't happen in the future. Mm. So that's what I'm trying to do.
0: And then we did have a video call with Curious George earlier in the week or last week. We was getting ready to do his colonoscopy. And the first thing, once his colonoscopy is done, what does he do? He leaves us a video voicemail.
7: Hello.
1: I am done with my colonoscopy. I did not feel anything. I did not see anything. I did not watch a video. They knocked me out. So I just want to say everything was good since they found no polyps. Every year they always find polyps. Well, every 3 years they always find polyps, but this time none. So I am good for another 5 years.
2: Yay.
0: There you go.
2: Good job. Well, that's good. In
0: 5 years.
2: That's good.
0: Mary in St. Louis, you're on Rover's Morning Glory. Good morning, Mary.
7: Hey, I just wanted to say, I think the person that you're talking about is Professor Scott Galloway.
0: Oh, yeah, yeah, that is the guy's name. And I don't know a whole lot about him, but I see him on TV a lot. I don't know what he's all about, but I see that guy all the time. I don't know if he's smart or not.
7: He's got a really good podcast. He's a really, really smart man, and he's one of the only bald white men other than yourself that I'll kind of listen to. So,
0: do you hate him as much as you hate me?
7: No, I don't. Okay. I don't hate you, Rover. I just like to challenge you because you used to be a certain way, and now you're one way. But Scott Galloway, though, the way that he is,
0: she has a thing for bald white guys, doesn't she? Yeah. I'm looking at a picture of him.
7: I guess I do. I guess I do. But his thing is he's raising two young men, and he's vouching for young men everywhere and kind of telling young men everywhere what they need to be doing, next steps to be a good young man in the world, how you move in the world. So I like the work that he's doing. I like his podcast. He's very smart. He gives a lot of really good business advice.
0: Mm-hmm.
7: He's generally never wrong as far as like when it comes to big business. But I think that's who you're talking to about.
0: That is who I was talking about.
7: I think that you really like him.
0: Yeah. I see him on TV every now and then. I don't know. He seemed like a smart guy, but I don't know. I don't know enough about the guy, or I haven't seen him enough. I just see him all over. He's like, they have him on TV shows all the time. All right, Mary. I appreciate it. Thank you for giving me that name. Thank you. Bye-bye. I haven't read this article yet, but the headline is, a hacker ran me over with a robot lawnmower. Forget RoboVax. Yarbo's bladed robots are an even bigger security nightmare. Just starting with the article here. I'm lying in the dirt. It's coming for me. Then with a lurch, it's climbing up my chest. If Andreas Macris doesn't stop the 200-pound robot lawnmower in time, it could drag its blades across my body. Macris certainly can't reach over and hit the emergency stop button because he's nearly 6,000 miles away, having hacked this robot from the other side of the planet to demonstrate the gaping security holes in Yarbo's robot lawnmowers.
8: Uh-oh.
0: I've made the questionable decision of lying down in the mower's path to see just how far Macris, the security researcher who discovered these flaws, is able to push the mower. And there's the mower running over this guy.
8: Aren't the blades
0: over.
8: Right there?
0: Well, the blades are in front. This is backing the back? Over okay. the guy. By the time the mower touches my body, he's already proven his point. The $5,000 robot lawnmower from Yarbo has such ridiculous security vulnerabilities that a foreign hacker can easily hijack a bladed gadget in the United States. And not just one, thousands upon thousands of bladed Chinese robots at his beck and call. Every Yarbo robot around the world, whether configured to churn through grass, snow, or weeds, is reporting to him now. I can do whatever I want with all the bots, Macro says. It's completely unsecured. And this is just the tip of the iceberg. Apparently, now I haven't read this entire article. Apparently, they have a if they need to remotely log into, and they're able to remotely diagnose your robot,
8: mm-hmm.
0: well, they just use the same username and password for every single one. And this guy somehow hacked this, and he now has control over every Yarbo robot in the world.
8: Is that why yours did all weird stuff?
0: No, I think mine has a mechanical issue.
8: I
0: just sent them a follow-up email with some videos. Because every time you email their support, oh, can you send us this and send us that and send us a screen grab of the error? So, and I'm like, well, can't you remotely? You're supposed to be able to remotely log in and see the logs. Why would you need a screen grab from the app? But
4: screen grab, what a weird word.
0: I mean, screenshot.
2: What is he going to do with all those lawnmowers? mow the grass? I honestly, if you're hacking something like that, what would be your intention? Blades. I mean, but even then you have everybody lay down and now it'll chop you up. If a lawnmower is coming at me, I'm going to move out of the way.
0: You could run it into stuff, damage things, especially the snowblower. That thing is insane because I took off the safety guards at the front of the snowblower because it goes through the snow better. So it's just got this giant spinning ass thing in there and it will chew up anything in its path. It will chew it up. Ran over a landscape light of mine. Chewed it up, a metal one. Chewed it up. So I don't know what I would say. Yeah, nobody likes this idea. Hopefully they address this very quickly. The other thing is that these things are outfitted with a bunch of cameras. Front camera, back camera, side cameras. So there's four or five cameras on there.
2: Spying on you.
0: Yeah,
2: okay.
0: It could absolutely spy on you.
8: It's outside. What are they going to spy on?
2: When you come home, when you leave, maybe stuff like that.
0: Do you want people spying on you, Dougie?
4: Could bust through the door.
8: It's in the garage. Or it's where in your shed? How is it going to spy?
0: No, it's normally outside. Always outside. They say don't put them inside. You're supposed to leave it outside. If it is in the garage, a hacker could get in there and just ram this thing into your car. Why are you giving a dirty look?
2: Or if it caught fire inside your garage, now your house is up in flames. I would want that outside.
0: There is a big red emergency stop button on a Yarbo, and you can push this thing down and it stops it. But according to this article, the hacker then just sends another command and it overrides the emergency stop and they're back to controlling the thing again.
9: So what is your game plan? Are you going to try to get this fixed? It's been out, a week?
0: I have to take care of this.
9: Or are you going to get a lawnmower?
0: I'm gonna talk to my father-in-law and say, what do you want to do here? He's got a landscaper, maybe.
9: Oh, you're just going back to landscaper.
0: Yeah, maybe you got to go back to the landscaper for the time being and then figure out what to do. I don't know. Anyway, so yeah, that's a little bit concerning, isn't it? I don't like the ones... I was just in the shower the other night. My wife ran that robot vacuum, and I'm naked in the shower, and the glass goes all the way down pretty much to the floor, so the robot vacuum just has a clear view right into the shower. I'm naked in there. I know some Chinese guys look laughing at me. I know it.
8: Why is it in the shower?
0: Ha, ha. They say we have tiny penis. Oh. Look at his.
4: Yeah, is the vacuum just standing there waiting for it, just looking?
8: You're like, why is it in the shower? Why is it in the bathroom?
0: In the shower. Because it vacuums the
8: floor?
0: Yes.
8: Tile?
0: It mops it too. Yes, of course. Why not? What's a robot vacuum for?
8: I'm not really quite sure.
0: Are you?
4: Yeah, I just have a vacuum one. I don't have the
8: mopping one
4: now.
0: But she asked, why would it be in the bathroom? It's vacuming. What do you mean?
9: What do you mean?
8: Do you have one upstairs and downstairs?
9: You don't vacuum your bathroom?
8: No, I have a Swift.
4: Yeah, I wouldn't. Swift, I don't know that floor. I'm not sure.
0: You guys don't vacuum your bathroom floors?
4: We mop it and sweep.
2: Yes, yeah,
4: we manually
2: Swiffer.
4: Do it.
2: That's it. Wow. I actually use the vacuum. I'll sweep all the dirt into a pile, and then I take the handheld vacuum and then vacuum up that dirt pile to make sure I got all of the little pieces.
4: Oh, I like that.
2: Because when you use the broom and the dustpan, you have to move the dustpan back, but there's always a line of dirt. And no matter how many times you do it, 100 times, you take it at a different angle, there's still dirt. So I now just use that little handheld vacuum and...
4: That's smart.
0: Allison in West Virginia, you're on Rover's Morning Glory. Good morning, Allison.
10: Happy Friday. So my daughter is a senior in high school. Lots of fun things happening this year. I am a snooper. I like to go through her bedroom while she's not home. I like to go through her iPad. Mm. She forgot that I have fingerprint access into her iPad. Mm-hmm. So when I got into the iPad, I went through some of the text messages, and I see that the girls got their hands on some edibles. Now, they got it from a friend who got it from a friend, and they seemed like they were being responsible about it. They had a plan of where they were going to do it, and they weren't leaving the house, that type of thing. Mm-hmm. But my daughter doesn't know that I snoop, because anything that I kind of pick up, I kind of just keep it to myself and just for awareness.
0: I understand.
10: This is the first time where I'm like, you know, am I supposed to confront her about it? or do I have to tell the other parents that are involved? But, I mean, she's leaving this for college in August.
0: Yeah, well, so you're, I mean, all right. This is a conundrum, isn't it? Because I would say she's probably old enough. She's a senior in high school. I think, look, you have to be realistic. You were doing this in high school, I bet, and kids do this kind of stuff. And you have to have trust and faith in your kid that they're going to be smart enough. Now, maybe you can reinforce that. You can never reinforce enough to your kids, hey, don't do something stupid. Don't drink and drive. Don't do edibles and drive. Don't, you know, be careful of... If you're going to be drinking, do you really want to have a bunch of horny teenage boys around when you're getting blackout drunk? You know, there all those sorts of things that you should be talking to your daughter about. You want to just continue to reinforce that. But I think you also probably have to keep this one to yourself. Would you guys, what do you think, Douche? You have a daughter.
8: I would try to get it out of her, but have her tell you. I would not tell her that you know. But I would try to do a conversation where you make it clear that she's in a safe spot to talk to you and tell you that she's doing it and admit it. And maybe she will, maybe she won't.
0: But you also don't want to tip the daughter off that you're snooping around through her stuff.
8: No, that's what I just said.
0: Like, which I don't think is a bad idea because, you know, there is a privacy. I'd be pissed if I were your kid.
8: Yeah, she's leaving in 8 weeks.
0: I hate you, Mom.
8: 10 weeks.
10: Yeah, I don't want to ruin our summer before she goes to college.
8: Yeah, definitely don't
10: tell
8: her.
10: We do have these conversations frequently. You know, we'll talk about, you know, she does share what other kids are doing in the class. I know who the potheads in the class are or whatever. So, when you know, I try to bring it up and like, oh, you know, you hanging out with Tina? Are you going to be hitting the babes tonight? And she kind of is so sarcastic. She's like, yeah, you know, I think we're going to get the crack pipes out tonight. Like, she kind of always makes it a joke.
0: Yeah, but notice she doesn't say no.
8: Does she vape?
10: No, I don't think so. I don't think she vapes at all. Not that I found any evidence of that sort of thing. I don't think so. But I'm just, do I tell the other parents?
8: I wouldn't.
0: I don't.
8: They're 17, 18.
0: Yeah, leave it up to them to discover, to snoop around. Yeah. They should be doing as good a job as you're doing.
8: I wouldn't. Personally, that's just me. They're leaving.
0: I'd ask Jeffrey, but, you know, he hasn't spoken in an hour, so he is a
6: parent. No, it's just that I've never had that issue where I had to snoop through any of my kids' devices and whatnot because I know they're not into that kind of thing. Most of the stuff I know that my son does, he talks to a lot of people in the ceiling fan community.
0: Maybe you would have known he was getting kidnapped to Texas if you were snooping around a little bit more. Allison, well, good luck. Let us know what you decide next week. Thank you, Allison. I got to wrap things up. I do have tickets to see William Shatner live on stage, the original Captain James T. Kirk from Star Trek. They're going to do a screening of Star Trek II, Wrath of Khan, November 1st at Northfield Park Racino. And then after the screening, William Shatner will share behind-the-scenes stories from his life and career. You can get tickets and info at Ticketmaster.com. But you can win them right now if you're caller 30, 866-YO-ROVER, 866-967-6837. I don't even know. What is this?
9: Star Trek.
0: What music is this?
6: I can tell you. Battlestar Galactica from 78 to 79 to the original one starring Dirk Benedict and Richard Hatch and Lauren Green.
9: Is that the same show?
0: Yeah, they're all in space, right? It's all the same. Yep. Same thing. Pew, pew, pew. I started watching another episode of Star Trek last night. My wife hates this show.
4: Original?
0: Yeah. No. She's like, this is so weird.
4: It's pretty corny, but yeah.
0: I was watching Spock's brain. His brain has been removed. Now they have to control by these stupid women. And now they have to control him, Spock's body, with a remote control. He's walking around. They have to figure out how to get his brain and put it back into his body.
8: Where do they put the brain?
0: His brain is running the entire planet because these stupid women. I don't know. I've seen the episode before many, many years ago, but I actually fell asleep in the middle of this episode. So they put his brain to run everything in the planet. So his brain is just running their HVAC system and stuff.
8: But when they take it out of his skull, where do they put it?
0: No, they put it, oh, they put it in like a big,
8: like some,
0: I don't know, like you ever seen
8: Tupperware?
0: One? No, it's like those things like that glass dome you put over a cake.
2: A cloche or something?
0: I don't know what that is, but they put his brain in there and he's got various tubes going out from his brain.
8: I love it.
0: And, but they're going to have to figure out how to get it back in. Can they do it? They only have 24 hours to get his brain back in his body. The Friday Leftovers start on RMG Plus in just a few minutes. 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

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We'll do it with more than one opportunity at a Buzzard Bookie $1,000 keyword. We'll also take a look back at that Game 2 loss in Detroit against the Pistons last night for the Cavs, 107-97. And I got my last set of tickets for Five Finger Death Punch. We'll get those passed out with Shinedown on MMS Now.

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A little grim for Friday. I apologize on that. 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

0: 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Been a big Iron Maiden fan my whole life, and they have their new movie out, Burning Ambition documentary. Saw it last night, and I liked it. Now, I'll say, this movie for Iron Maiden is like everything else they've ever done. It's for a diehard Iron Maiden fan. It's not for a casual. They're not even trying to make this for a casual. You see some other celebrity interviews, Gene Simmons, Tom Morello, and then they interview some of like their biggest fans who are in the fan club and that whole thing. But anytime you hear from a member of Iron Maiden in that movie, it's just done as a voiceover, like, and they just show you some stock footage and the like. And you see some old interviews of them, obviously. But anything they're saying current, talking about it, you know, it's all done by voiceover, which is a little strange. Most documentaries these days are kind of shot over the shoulder question wise. There's none of that in that movie, which is in line with who they have been. If you're an Iron Maiden fan, I suggest it. If you're a casual, you could probably skip that one. We'll pull out The Offspring here next on MMS.
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14: On the night before Halloween in 1975, 15-year-old Martha Moxley was murdered in the Tony Bellhaven neighborhood of Greenwich, Connecticut. She was rich and beautiful and loved by all who knew her. For decades, despite intense media scrutiny, police failed to make an arrest. In 2000, 25 years after Martha's murder, her one-time neighbor, Michael Skakel, was arrested. He'd been 15, like her, at the time of the crime. He was also a cousin of the Kennedys.
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14: 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I read the articles. 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He beat her to death with a golf club. I knew it. And if you followed the case like I did, I bet you knew it too. My name is Andrew Goldman. I've been a journalist for 30 years. I got involved in this case in 2015. 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
20: 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You go, okay, we got a winner here. Remember, they all start with thumbnail sketches, a little nothing. Janie got a gun. Why the hell does Janie have a gun? Who's Janie? And on and on and on. So it's a crazy, beautiful, I love the process. Kind of like Sherlock Holmes.
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There's so much going on this weekend. You got the Cavs in town tomorrow. Zach Bryan in town tomorrow. Used to have to tell people all the time, don't drink and drive. Given how expensive parking is these days, I think everybody just plans on Ubering anyway. Hopefully the Cavs can win. If you're not going, catch it here tomorrow on MMS.

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0: 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They lose last night 107-97. James Harden with just the 10 points. Now, there's plenty of blame to go around. And you don't want to necessarily pile on any one particular player. But this is a marquee name in the NBA, and it's a marquee name who has had, for a good run of his career, a playoff narrative built around him. So am I surprised some Cavs fans are flooding social media and everywhere they can to talk about maybe some buyer's remorse and maybe Darius Garland and, oh no, did we maybe do the wrong thing? Of course that's the way people are going to talk about it. Because it kind of feels like, oh no, here we go again with the Harden experience. We need to get both these guys on the same track playing and kind of, you know, off of one another. They got to get this turned around. You don't have home court advantage. And so if you lose tomorrow, that's going to be tough. If you don't have tickets, you're not going. You'll be able to catch that game right here at 3 o'clock on MMS.
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More than enough going on this weekend, and that's kind of what the warm weather does, brings on the killer live events. This afternoon, the Alan Cox Show gets you in to see the Black Rose. That show not till June out at Blossom, but Alan's got tickets for you today at 410 on MMS.

0: STP on the Buzzard, 100.7 WMMS. Cavaliers lose on the road in Detroit last night. You know this, 107-97. So game three at home tomorrow. And that is not the only thing going on in town tomorrow. That's Zach Bryan's show, whether or not you like country music or not. It will be heavily attended, and there will be more than enough people trying to get to and fro, if you will. I'm one of those absolutely cannot stand traffic people. The annoyance of trying to drive in and out of a downtown, and you throw a parking garage into it, you throw a $100 bill into it on top of it. It's like, oh, I love going to stuff. But as a guy who pushes back against, you know, all the new norms and technology and all of this, the ride sharing, I'm a fan of that. Especially, man, it saves you the worry of the DUI, saves you all the problem. Now, maybe you're not thinking about going downtown at all, want to avoid it. It's fine. You can catch that Cavaliers game. It'll be right here at 3 o'clock tomorrow on MMS.
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Stansbury, I'm down to my final pair of tickets for Five Finger Death Punch. We'll get those in your hands just before 2 when Alan takes over today on MMS.

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0: 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Now down 0-2 to the Pistons. Cavs fans kind of feel like, oh no, here we go again. Now, you can come back down 0-2. You're going to need to play a little bit better. We've been harping on this loose with the ball turnover issue that they've been having for a while now. I mean, even before the playoffs started. It was really noticeable late in that Raptors series. And it's been rearing its ugly head so far in this Pistons series. You're going to have to get that cleaned up. You're also going to need a little bit more of offensive production out of James Harden. 10 points in game two of a playoff series that you're already down 0-1 in? Yeah, man, people, I keep seeing a lot of this Donovan Mitchell's overrated. Okay. All right. If that's how you want to view it, that's fine. I'm sorry. We're going to need more than 10 out of a marquee name like James Harden. I know we should have known, and he has the narrative leading into it. He's never really been a playoff performer, but 10? I mean, I know I couldn't get 10, but somebody out there could.
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0: 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If you thought you hated flying before, just wait. Well, if one airline CEO gets his wish, Ryanair, he's concerned about the rise of videos of people beating the hell out of each other at the gates and, you know, a lot of the stuff that happens on planes. And he thinks alcohol is playing a huge role. I think he might be right. I think the edibles are probably playing a little bit of a role, too. He's concerned about the alcohol consumption at the airport. You know, everybody has that view, like, well, no rules in the airport. 5 o'clock somewhere. He wants to ban alcohol service in the morning at airports. I said, well, who's morning? So, of course, he's talking about standard morning hours. But the problem is that you are an international business. And you're a corporation that's picking me up off the ground and taking me to 35,000 feet. And you're not the only corporation I've ever dealt with, so I'll be taking the screwdriver, my man.
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10: John Polk was my nemesis. 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
21: 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Blood Trails.
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25: Daphne Caruana Galizia was a Maltese investigative journalist and blogger who spent her life fighting for truth, justice, and decency in a country overrun by corruption. But on October 16, 2017, she was assassinated.
26: There are crooks everywhere you look now. The situation is desperate.
27: Malta is a tourist paradise, but underneath its extraordinary beauty, there are some dark, dark shadows. This is a place where dark power and dark money likes to hang out. And if you try and tell truth to that dark money and that dark power, if you're a journalist, it can be a very dangerous place indeed.
28: They were asleep in their own beds and somebody piled rubber tires at the back of the house and set them alight.
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0: Holly on the Buzzard, 100.7 WMMS. They later this summer out at Blossom. You can get some tickets. 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The Cavaliers back at home tomorrow looking for a friendly audience after falling 0-2 to the Pistons on the road in Detroit. Now, if James Harden doesn't give you more than 10, I'm not sure how friendly that audience is going to be. You got people nationally talking about how that guy just doesn't care about the playoffs at all. I don't know if that's what it is, but this has seemed to be a little bit of a Achilles heel, if you will, in the career of James Harden. Maybe it is. He just doesn't give a damn. I don't know, but 10 is not going to be enough. For like the last week, I've been hearing about how Donovan Mitchell is overrated, and it's like, I think we need to be careful with that word. And I think we need to put it in perspective how bad it was, you know, pre-Kyrie and all of that. I'll take Donovan Mitchell all day. But when I'm looking up and down the rest of that bench, 10 out of a marquee name in the NBA isn't going to be enough. You can find that Cavaliers Game 3 against the Pistons right here on the Buzzer tomorrow at 3 on MMS.
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Stansberry, there's a lot going on this weekend, man. Whether it be concerts or sports. You got any tickets? You're any parking. $1,000 to do whatever it is you want this weekend. 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

0: 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I see an airline CEO is trying to kill your good time at the airport. No matter what time you go into an airport, somebody's at the bar and they're drinking. And we've seen more and more videos going viral of, you know, people beating the living crap out of one another at the gates and, you know, fighting on the plane and all kind of stuff. I actually think some of the edibles are leading to this, not just the booze, but Ryanair, their CEO, is worried about how much people are drinking in airports before they board planes and thinks that they should stop bar service in the morning. So, of course, the easy pushback is what? Well, whose morning? Mine, yours, or theirs? You're talking about a 24-hour, you know, industry when you start talking about airports. I mean, they all brag about, oh, international. It's like, and on top of that, I'm sorry, man, but you're a corporation with shareholders, and you're lifting me up off the ground and taking me 35,000 feet in the air. So I'll be having some booze so I can no longer think about that during this flight.
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Stansbury, just about done with my day. I'll see you guys again here tomorrow. That at 10 a.m. Before I head out, let's get caller 10 into Five Finger Death Punch. 216-578-1007 or toll free 800-348-1007 on your Five Finger tickets. 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

0: on, gang. Good afternoon. Hi there. Hey. Hi, hi. Thanks for being here. My name is Alan Cox. Appreciate it. Rob Anthony is here, too.
1: What's up, man?
0: Jess is back in Studio G.
2: Hi.
0: If you'd like to join us at any point today, busy show today to close out the week. A lot of things to get to. Of course, we'll have the last four keywords of the week for the Buzzard Bookie. A comedian, Duncan Trussell, is coming back in about an hour. It's been a little bit since we've seen him, but he's a very funny dude. Doing the weekend at Hilarities. A little bit later on, our friend Timothy Misney Esquire will make his triumphant return to the program. And talking about a book he's written, Rob. I believe it's called The Misney Method. I'm just drawing that from the top of my head. I'd have to go back in and see. But he's always got irons in the fire. And Jess yesterday was positively beside herself when she found out he was coming in.
2: I'm so pumped.
0: What did you tell me? You didn't think he was a real person?
2: No, I didn't think he was real.
0: I still don't understand that.
2: Like, you can just find, like, a person.
0: I was thinking about that. I was recalling this comment last night out of the blue, and I'm like, the hell did she mean she didn't think he was a real person?
2: Like a stock photo person.
1: Well, that would still be a person.
0: But he's been on the show since you've been here.
2: I haven't seen him.
0: Like, wasn't Jess with us when Misney was on the show last?
3: Yeah, she was, yeah.
2: No, I wasn't.
3: I think so.
2: Nuh-uh.
0: I
2: would have remembered, okay. And I would have been so excited.
0: That does make sense that you would have known. He was here on October the 10th.
2: Yeah, I started in November.
0: Okay, so she wasn't here.
2: Zing.
0: Zing. Bazinga. She got us, Rob.
3: Oh,
0: the very
3: sure
0: top.
3: Did.
0: She got us. So anyway, he will join us later on. I will introduce you to him, Jess, so you can... don't touch him. But I mean, we can rest assured he is a real person. He's, of course, he's a local icon. I think that's fair to say. I mean, from the eyes up, Rob, he's an icon.
1: Yeah.
0: You've only been here for a few years, and yet that's long enough to understand what's going on with Timothy Misney.
1: And a mensch.
0: Emperor of Misneyland, as I like to call him.
1: Super nice
0: and
1: guy.
0: A mensch. Yeah, very nice. So anyway, those guys will be stopping in. There is a guy who messages me, and I know that I do this, and apparently it's interesting to see what will drive certain members of the audience crazy. That one guy got really mad because I called Kirtland the Sticks. Another guy got mad. What was the other weird thing that dude got mad about? I said something that was really just kind of an aside, and he really, really did not like it. There's another guy who complains to me with some regularity that I address you by name so much. Now, that's not by accident. That's so that I can redirect the audience's attention. It's so that we're all kind of doing things in the background during the show. That's a little signal flare I send up so that Rob knows I'm addressing him. If I have something specific for Jess, I will use her name. Other times, I'll just talk. But this guy gets really mad. Why do you say Rob's name so goddamn much? And I'm like, A, why do you care? Let me do what I do. I know what I'm doing. B, why do you care? And then I get an email from somebody, and this is kind of why I do it. I get an email from who? Alexander. I usually listen to the podcast in a loud kitchen on a speaker that's older than Jess. And today I was listening to the podcast on headphones. And I was shocked to learn that Rob Anthony is not Ron Anthony. I feel a little bit embarrassed. Now, how long have you been on the show now, Rob? Two and a half years?
1: Yeah.
0: Here's a guy who is a regular listener, by the way, who thought your name was Ron Anthony. Mm. That's why I do it, dummy. Because there's still people who think his name is Ron. That's why I say Rob's name. People, let me do what I do, okay? I know what I'm doing. I've been doing this a long time, okay? I've got my reasons for everything. Nothing happens by accident.
1: It's a very funny complaint.
0: P.S. Alan, have you gotten a chance to check out SNL UK yet? You want to talk about Jess not thinking Tim Misney was a real guy? I didn't think that SNL UK was a real thing. Why, after 50 years, did they finally start Saturday Night Live in Europe?
1: As this
0: what
1: one's
0: was the
1: winding
0: point
1: down.
0: Of, what was the point of that? No, but they're getting like American movie stars and things like that to do it. I finally bailed off American Saturday Night Live. I don't know what it was, but for a long time, I felt like the last person watching SNL because every time I would talk about it, the audience would be like, Jesus, you're still watching Saturday Night Live. And I was. I hung on to SNL for so long. And then I was finally like, I think it got to the point where I didn't know either the host or the musical guest. Because for a while, there was this transitional period where they were like, they would have a host you knew, but they were drawing most of their musical acts from like whoever blew up on TikTok or things like that. You know what I mean? They're trying to keep it broad, which I understand. But little by little, I knew fewer and fewer of the musical acts. Once in a while, they'd have on your, you know, your stalwarts. They'd have Foo Fighters or they'd have, but you could still count on them having like an actor I knew. But after a while, they had cast members I didn't recognize. They had hosts. I didn't know who they were. It would be somebody from a show, you know, still very popular, just people that I didn't know who they were because I'm not watching Euphoria or Bridgerton or, you know, all these right. shows that people are very popular, but I didn't know who they were. And then they would have musical acts. I didn't know who they were. So I think that's what it was. It was, I mean, admittedly, I was watching SNL on like a Sunday morning. You know, I'd dial up Hulu and watch it. And then I finally, a couple of years ago, I just finally stopped. I don't watch SNL anymore.
1: I think that's how most people watch that show, though. I think anybody that says they watch SNL means they see the clips of SNL or watch it, like, on YouTube later.
0: Oh, I don't know if anybody's watching it on Saturday night. I would say if you're up, you should be out doing something.
1: Yeah, I don't think anybody watches it the way we used to.
0: Right, understood.
1: Know? But I would. I finally
0: bailed on SNL.
1: If I'm home, I'll throw it on. Like if I'm
0: a Saturday night.
1: Yeah, if I'm sitting around and I'm actually up. Normally, I'm asleep by 9. But if I'm up that late. I'll throw it on, just to see what's, I think that dude from here or that went to college here is very, very funny. What's his name? He just had a comedy special. He mentioned Bill on a podcast.
0: Oh, Marcelo Hernandez.
1: Marcelo Hernandez. I think that dude is so funny. I do enjoy the stuff that he does. So if I'm awake, I'll tune in. I definitely search for his clips, though. Yeah. Like, weekly, I'll look to see what he's doing because I think he's very, very funny.
0: I mean, Keenan is still on. He's been on for 20 years. Mikey Day is still on, but like Heidi Gardner's gone and Ego Nwobum's gone and there's like a bunch of people who left. And I was like, okay. And some of the new people are funny. Like, it's fine, but it's just, I don't watch it anymore.
1: Do you think anybody will ever care again? Will there ever be another Sandler, Farley, Spade type cast on SNL or is it over?
0: No, just because people aren't watching TV like that anymore. You know, those guys blew up on that show because it was a show that, it was before the audience got fragmented and before streaming and all that kind of stuff. Like, yes, you still can consume the content, but it's not like water cooler stuff the next day because everybody sees it in short clips. And so, you know, like Weekend Update, it's still Colin and Che and that's funny, but that's probably one of the most popular segments of that show because it's probably still the most recognizable.
1: And everybody's seeing it the next day, like you said, in clips, right? Like no one's sitting there tuning in for Update. I remember watching that show.
0: I remember when I was still watching SNL, I would zip through to watch Update.
1: Yeah, because
0: I would zip through I would zip past the musical guest because I'm like, I know who Olivia Rodrigo is. I don't know her music, nor do I really care.
1: Right.
0: And then I'd go to Update. Yeah. Alan, you've inspired me to poop 3 times a day. Is what this person
1: you can
0: texts.
1: Just control that. Good for you, man.
0: Well, golly, I feel terrible because I think Rob, I'm down to 2 a day.
1: Oh, yeah?
0: Yeah.
1: Like, for good?
0: Well, it's been that way for a few weeks.
1: Which one went away?
0: I don't know if this is a new rectal paradigm or I don't know.
1: Which poop went away?
0: Well, it seems to alternate. It's either midday stays the same. It's about an hour before the show.
1: So you still have that one. So you still have the at work.
0: The middle of the day is still static. It's either in the morning or at night. I would say if one of them has gone away more frequently, it's the first thing in the morning one.
1: Really?
0: Yeah, so midday and at night. So I think I might be down to 2. Hmm. And I don't know why that is.
1: Has your diet changed?
0: No.
1: No.
0: Mm-mm. No.
1: Boy.
0: So we'll see. I don't know. But I feel terrible. Here's somebody who's finally, Rob. You know, there's so few instances in which I can be considered legitimately inspiring. And here's somebody, Alan, you've inspired me to start pooping 3 times a day. Now, you want to talk about somebody whose diet has most certainly changed. It's that person.
1: Oh, yeah. Yeah, yeah.
0: So it has less to do with me and probably more to do with whatever you've been eating. But, yeah, I think I'm down to 2.
1: That's
0: 4 people who are keeping a diary at home. A log, if you will.
1: It had been years, though, right, that you
0: long time.
1: Had been 3.
0: Long time. thrice daily.
1: This is so weird.
0: And there were some people who told me that was too much. Now, that's not true, but too much for them. And maybe my body was starting to tell me that it was too much for me. And so I'm solidly, if you pardon the pun, I'm solidly down to two. Some days it is still three, but I've noticed more and more and more frequently twice daily.
1: Increase in volume on the two versus the... No.
0: Same.
1: God.
0: Yeah, same.
1: Where did the third turd go?
0: I don't know. Maybe, your healthy poops, it's all contingent, A, on your diet, B, on reabsorption of water.
1: Yeah.
0: I don't know. Don't know. It's kind of gone into the ether, as it were. But listen, for this person, I hope that works out for you. If you end up going thrice daily, it was good while it lasted, for me.
1: Well, I'm thinking of you, man. Rip to that third poop.
0: Rip turd. Hey, I've got to take a break. 35192 to text. Next keyword. To grab yourself $1,000 is on the way. Get a grand from the Buzzard Bookie coming up at 2:30.
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7: More money for in about 10 minutes. That next keyword from the Buzzard Bookie. You get $1,000 an hour from us. Until 5:30. And then we'll rest on our laurels over the weekend. And then Monday morning, back to it. With RMG. Any specialty weekend we're doing this weekend, Rob?
8: Nothing this weekend.
7: All right.
8: Regular format. A lot of sports this weekend, so I decided to just let it ride.
7: Understood. Well, it's going to be very, very busy in downtown Cleveland.
8: Oh, yeah.
7: This weekend. A lot of things going on this weekend. Guardians are here, right?
8: Uh-huh.
7: Guardians are going to be playing the Twins tonight. Former Cleveland Indian Grady Sizemore. He's one of their base coaches now. He was with my White Sox for a cup of coffee, and then they blew a lot of people out of there, and so he went to Minnesota. Twins Guardians tonight, 7:15, so 6:45 is when you'll get your pregame coverage. Guardians are home for about a week or so. They got the Angels coming to town. They'll play the Reds as well. Cavaliers are up against it, boy.
8: They sure are.
7: They're coming home down 2-0 in this series against Detroit. Beat them by 10 last night. Didn't they beat them by 10 the night before?
8: Yep.
7: So the final there last night, 107-97. They come home for the next two. That will be tomorrow afternoon and Monday night. You'll get Cavs basketball. But a very busy weekend downtown here. Well, the Zach Bryan show. You know who Zach Bryan is?
8: Yeah, I do. My kids know who he is.
7: He's a country artist, yeah?
8: I think, yeah.
7: Okay.
8: I mean, he's more like...
7: Well, it's like pop country.
8: No, he's more like one of those, he tries to be like rebel country type guy. You know what I mean?
7: Okay.
8: Like he's sort of like a, there's a different vibe to his stuff than the others. Like it's more singer-songwritery, but it's country. It's, I don't really know how to describe it. It's just not good. For me.
7: Oh, not good. Okay.
8: No, I don't particularly care for it, but he's selling out stadiums, so what do I know?
7: Gotcha. Yeah, we might be on the wrong end of that.
8: Yeah, my girls went, he played.
7: They're going to the show?
8: No. They went when he played the arena a couple years ago. I grabbed tickets and they went and saw that. So, I mean, I've listened to his stuff. It's more, I don't really know how to describe it. It's like, it could be an older country vibe. It's not anything like what's out normally on country radio, like all those crappy pop country songs that you hear all the time. It's nothing like any of that.
7: You mean kind of old school? A lot of country, most country music now is like pop music.
8: Exactly.
7: Okay.
8: But it's...
9: Ball game on. Man on the porch singing baritone.
8: But see, it's also not very, it's not a, it doesn't feel like it would fit on a country stage. You know, it's definitely where they play him, but it's all over the place. It's singer-songwriter stuff. It's not bad. It's just not for me.
7: Well, Cavs are in town tomorrow. Guardians are home all weekend. Zach Bryan is over there at Brown Stadium.
8: It's going to be a mess.
7: Cleveland State University is graduating. Oof. So that'll be down here as well. A lot of stuff going on downtown here over the weekend. We talked earlier in the week about the USS Cleveland. Rob, right? They're dedicating that or whatever this weekend. That's going to be around.
8: A steamship?
7: The USS Cleveland?
8: Yeah.
7: It is, yes. Yeah, it's a Class ASS steamer, Rob, and it'll be docking in... And then they're going to have like some huge, have you ever been down along the water, whether on either side of the flats, you're at Shooters or you're at the farm or whatever, and one of those massive ships is navigating down the Cuyahoga?
8: Yeah.
7: Be a lot of that this weekend too. And so, you know, yeah, very busy down here this weekend. So just act accordingly. I will be away from that Michigas, Rob, and I will be in Middleburg Heights tonight.
8: Oh, that's right.
7: I'm doing the soccer stuff with Mick Ultra.
8: It's the first one tonight.
7: Excited to get out and hang out with everybody. Yeah, the MMS Street team did one last night, but I'm starting up tonight. We're sending somebody to the FIFA World Cup in Philly.
8: Where's Middleburg Heights?
7: Middleburg Heights, down Berea way.
8: Okay, all right.
7: Your Berea, North Royalton, Middleburg Heights area.
8: Yeah.
7: Middleburg Heights is in your Middleburg Heights area, Rob. And I'm at Teams tonight in Middleburg Heights, right after the show. Haul my ass out of here, and I scoot over there, and I'm there from 7 to 9. And then I'm in Akron tomorrow night. I'll be at Ray's Pub, right there on Market. And then Sunday afternoon, you need a break from Mom? Tell her you got to go take a dump. And then get out to local bar in Strongsville on Sunday afternoon. I'll be there from 2 to 4.
8: It's a long dump.
7: Well, they don't know what's going on. It's none of their business. When you started to get a little moxie, you know, when you were getting a little bit older, I don't know if your mom did this, my mom would do this, probably a lot of moms do it, their retort, when you would start to get a little bit older and get a little sassy or whatever, they go, you know, I used to wipe your butt.
8: Mm-hmm.
7: I'm like, why is that what you revert to? Yeah. Why is that your reflexive response to me? You used to wipe my butt. Because I do it now, and I'll be doing it for the rest of my life.
8: Yeah, you want to take over again, Ma?
7: And it's not like you showed me how to do it. You did it just because I didn't know how to do it. I was too small. So it wasn't like you were... It's not like you're still offering.
8: Are you? I mean...
7: No.
8: Are you offering? Because, I mean, if you are, I'd take you up on it.
7: Yeah.
10: Honey, how's your wiping?
7: That would be my mom. It's fine, Mom. I'd probably wipe a little too hard, but I'll figure it out.
8: Oh, do you get blood, sweetie?
10: Is it okay? If it's red, it's okay. If it's brown, that's tough. So you got to keep an eye on that, honey. It's okay. Are you using a triple ply?
7: I'm using bath towels. Is that bad?
8: Is that bad? Am I not supposed to do that?
7: So, yeah, tonight we'll be at Teams in Middleburg Heights. That is Eastland Road. Well, you know where Teams is. Teams of the Z. I'll see you there tonight. It'll be a lot of fun. There's a minor league baseball team. Speaking of your Guardians, your major league there, but minor

0: McDonald. You're talking about multiple people.
1: Hmm.
0: He has one job.
1: Yeah. To sing the national anthem at minor league baseball games?
0: Yes.
1: Huh.
0: Whatever he needs. I mean,
1: you're saying he's like the Swiss Army knife of corporate mascots?
0: Yeah, it's not Ronald McDonald's.
1: Oh.
0: Ronald McDonald.
1: It's Ronald McDonald, like Attorneys General.
0: Okay.
1: I need multiple Ronalds McDonald, please,
0: lined
1: up here.
0: That's what they would call him if there was multiples.
1: Yes.
0: This is Ronald McDonald, one guy.
1: And by the way, there has to be some corporate guidelines for the people who play Ronald McDonald, right? Like, you never see a fat one. You're not going to have, like, a gentleman of sizable carriage playing Ronald McDonald. So there must be some kind of criteria if you're going to be a local Ronald McDonald at some public event. You never see, because obviously you want it to look like the cartoon. You want it to look like the person, right? And so you're never gonna have. I wonder if they go at them with calipers, you know, like they used to do the cocktail waitresses at the Bellagio.
0: Yeah.
1: If they were getting a little too, if they noticed like an extra inch of visceral fat on these girls, they'd fire them. They'd say, "Pack your crap and get out of here." And the loophole legally was that they didn't hire them as waitresses. They hired them as models and spokespeople. That was the way they got around it. You just happened to be walking around serving drinks.
0: And getting a little beefy there, McDonald. Watch
1: it. By the way, leave it to my kid to go to Vegas and not realize that they bring you free drinks if you gamble. I was talking to my daughter's graduation, and he and his girlfriend had gone to Vegas. And I said, "Did you gamble? Did you win any money?" He goes, "Dick around the slots a little bit." He goes, "We kind of got out of there." And I go, "Do you get lit up just playing the slots?" He goes, "What do you mean?" I go, "Like when they bring you the drinks." He goes, "What do you mean?" I go, "If you're gambling, they're bringing you drinks." And he's no dummy. He's a pretty savvy dude. And I go, "Bro, they bring you drinks as long as you're sitting there." Because I'm not like a slot guy. Like if I'm in Vegas and I'm going to gamble at all, which I don't. I've only been there a couple times, but I'm not always going to gamble.
0: Yeah.
1: But I'll play blackjack. That's the game that I've had the most success with. But slots, you could just kind of mindlessly sit there, you know, like a gerbil at the pellet. And he goes, "Oh, I didn't." He goes, "I guess we left too soon." It's like, yeah, they'll just keep bringing you drinks. I go, that's the whole hook with Vegas, is if you're in there. Because I was like, did you go up to Old? Did you go up to Fremont Street and Golden Nugget and all that? And they didn't get up there. But he's like, oh. I go, how'd you whiff that?
0: I guess if you don't know, right? I mean, it makes sense that he'd miss it.
1: What did pound cake say? You don't know what you don't know until you know it.
0: That's right.
1: Young man was right. Hey, Tom.
2: Hey, Alan. How you doing?
1: What's going on?
2: Hey, something just occurred to me. When you're put on hold, when you call in, you don't hear the broadcast anymore.
1: Yeah, we were talking about that. Some people told me that they did, but I would love to have that fixed because it's got to be jarring for the caller, and I would like people to be able to follow along.
2: Absolutely, and I called a few minutes back, and I got cut off. But before I got cut off, just before it, I heard you come back on for maybe 10 or 15 seconds, and then it went to dial tone.
1: Yeah, it's so weird. These friggin' last couple of, this is inside baseball, but Rob, you've noticed a couple of times this week, we've had like audio distortion in the phones.
0: Yep.
1: It's because these are all software-based phone systems now. So
0: yeah, there's no
1: they got digital glitches, and yeah, I don't know. So what's going on, Tom?
2: Yeah. I called to ask if you have heard about the taper guy from Chicago.
1: The what?
2: You know about the taper guy?
1: The taper guy?
2: Yeah, he started taping live music shows in the 80s.
1: Oh, yeah,
2: in
1: yeah,
2: the
1: yeah.
2: Chicago.
1: Yeah.
2: Right?
1: Yeah, Charlie asked me if I knew him, and I was like, no. I said, I saw that headline, but I didn't really dig into it. But yeah, there's this like 60-year-old guy that has 10,000 concerts on tape.
2: And, you know, I thought, wow, you know, he's sneaking a tape recorder in the quality couldn't be all that good, but then I saw that he had a Nirvana show from like 88, I think, and so I checked it out, and I tell you what, the quality of his recordings are amazing. They sound, in fact, the Replacements used one of them for an album.
1: Yeah, it's pretty wild. That's pretty awesome.
0: So how's he doing it?
2: You can check them all out.

0: Yeah, there's
1: archive.org.
0: They're streaming now, I think. Yeah, I do want to dig into that. I saw the headline a couple of weeks ago, but I didn't really dig into it. But yeah, that's a good reminder. So thank you, Tom.
1: Yeah. Hey, thank you.
0: All right, thanks, Bill. Hello, we're Nirvana. We're from Seattle. There was a place in, there's a neighborhood in Chicago called Wicker Park, not far actually from where my son lives now. And long time ago, there was a club called Dreamers with a Z. You know how tonight, Rob, I'm at Teams with a Z in Middleburg Heights? There was a club called Dreamers with a Z. Huh. And this guy recorded Nirvana in like 89. And so, yeah, there's a lot of stuff in there. A lot of, you know, early alt and Gen X type stuff. Anyway, money here, $1,000 as promised. It's the last handful of keywords this afternoon to grab a grand from the Buzzard Bookie. Listen closely and good luck.
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0: Hey, Paula.
3: Hey, hey.
0: This says you're, are you in Michigan? Where are you?
3: I am. I'm in Alpena, Michigan, actually.
0: Alpena? Wow. Okay, what's up?
3: Yeah. Well, I was wondering if you could play David Wilcox, Do the Bearcat. Do you remember that song?
0: No. What?
3: Yeah. It's, like... 70s, 80s.
0: What?
3: David Wilcox played in northern states in southern Ontario.
0: How did this, Paula, how did this occur to you and how did it come to my attention?
3: Because I was calling for a suggestion because I'm listening to your radio station and I'm driving to make a drop off. I'm a nurse.
0: I see. Are you dropping off an organ or blood or anything fun like that?
3: Not today. Not today. Just med.
0: Yeah. Okay. Well, I'll tell you what. I will. I'll dig in and see what I can come up with, Paula.
3: It's such a beautiful day, and I just got off of work. It's so gorgeous. I just want you to know how great you make my days.
0: Listen, I appreciate it, and I hope that continues for you, and I hope that that not blood and not organs gets to its intended destination.
3: Yeah, that sounds great. All right.
0: Okay.
3: Thank you.
0: Thank you, Paula. There's Paula, Rob, calling from Alpena, Michigan. I right there on, that's like frigging Thunder Bay, Ontario.
4: Might be the first song request.
0: Way up there.
4: We've taken in a long time.
0: David Wilcox. I mean, clearly she's driving around and she's having a high old time. Weather must be gorgeous up there in Alpena. But I don't think that I've ever heard of Dave Wilcox, nor have I heard Do the Bearcat.
4: No.
0: Although I bet they know it in Cincinnati. Isn't that the mascot of the University of Cincinnati? Aren't they the Bearcats?
4: I believe you're correct.
0: All right, sir. David Wilcox, Do the Bearcat. All right, I'll bite. I'll indulge, Paula. I'll see what's going on here. Hold on.
4: Your finger on the dump button.
0: I mean, is the implication that these are like joke songs? Or, I mean... I guess a song called Do the Bearcat might not be on the up and up.

0: I've never heard that before. Thank you, Paula.
1: Same guy playing bass in Van Halen and Rage Against the Machine.
0: Everywhere.
1: Yeah.
0: Do the bear cat. Okay. Well, listen, up there in Alpena, you are going to get more than your fair share of Canadian artists, you know?
1: It's the bear scat.
0: Yes. It? Well, keep an eye out for that, too. We have Scott in Alpena, Michigan. He's been a longtime bureau chief up there. But I don't know that we've ever heard directly from Scott. Right up there on the shores of Lake Huron, but I think Thunder Bay is right across there. And it's a hometown of one Paul Schaefer, Rob. Alan, they canceled that Psychedelic Furs Living Color show. What? Did they? They just announced it. Guys, come on. I mean, could you help me out here?
1: This could be it.
0: Yeah, come on. All right, well, if that's true, I haven't seen anything along those lines, but they just announced it.
1: Literally.
0: A couple of days ago. Oh, 4 hours ago. Due to a serious medical issue in the band, the tour dates scheduled for spring and summer are being canceled.
1: Uh-oh.
0: Please accept our deepest apologies for the inconvenience. Come on, man. I mean, I let's see if Living Color is still going to do some stuff, though, because, you know, I like both of those bands, but I was much more excited about Living Color.
1: Which
0: love
1: band?
0: Richard Butler and Psychedelic Furs. I do love that band. But
1: is that who released the statement with Psychedelic Furs?
0: It's on P Furs, which is okay, their Instagram right. account. Yeah. And I don't follow them. Hey, Jeff.
2: Hey, guys. How's it going?
0: What's up, man?
2: So I'm on my way home. Not kidding you. I'm listening to that Bearcat song, and I'm like, yeah, kind of cool. And I'm kind of bobbing my head. I look over and next to me, some dude is like jamming to it. It had to be the same station.
0: I mean, I certainly hope so, Jeff. That seems, using Occam's razor there, that seems to be probably the most likely. Do you imagine if there was a guy next to Jeff in traffic and it just so happened he was listening to David Wilcox do the Bearcat and it had nothing to do with us? Do you imagine? I mean, what are the odds of that? You know what I mean?
1: Oh, it's you amazing. Listening to MMS too? No. I don't even know what that is. No, I.
0: Nope. I'm Frank Wilcox. And my brother did a song called Do the Bearcat. All right. Thank you, Jeff. There's Jeff in Grafton. Sliding doors, baby.
1: I'm Frank Wilcox.
0: Frank Wilcox. Yeah, my ex-wife Paula lives in Alpena, Michigan. That whore. If I ever hear from her.
1: There's four people that have ever heard that song.
0: It's going to be hell to pay. Yeah. All right, I got a break. 35192. You want to send a text? 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
23: 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She was rich and beautiful and loved by all who knew her. For decades, despite intense media scrutiny, police failed to make an arrest. In 2000, 25 years after Martha's murder, her one-time neighbor, Michael Skakel, was arrested. He'd been 15, like her, at the time of the crime. He was also a cousin of the Kennedys.
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23: 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My name is Andrew Goldman. 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

0: were talking about the new Rolling Stones record earlier in the week. They dropped a couple of songs. It's called Foreign Tongues. It's going to be out on in July, July 12th, maybe something like that. Their 25th album. And there's a lot of collabs in there as well. We're talking about Paul McCartney and Steve Winwood. Robert Smith from The Cure is on there. They've got the last recorded tracks from Charlie Watts. Some scratch tracks before he died. Red Hot Chili Peppers. And there's an Amy Winehouse cover on the album, too.
1: So what song did they do?
0: They're going all in. You Know I'm No Good.
1: Really?
0: Yeah.
1: Oh, I love that song.
0: Did you ever see her?
1: Never live.
0: I saw her at Lollapalooza, and I had kind of heard about her. I think maybe Rehab had blown up, but people were still kind of trying to get their arms around her. And so
1: man,
0: it was,
1: you're fortunate.
0: Well, it was more of like a novelty than anything else at that point when I saw her. I don't even know if I stayed for the whole set, but I was like, oh, I get what she's doing here.
1: I just mean now, like to look at it and say that you got to see her live. Like, I would have loved to have seen Amy Winehouse.
0: Yeah, it was kind of accidental. I can't even claim to have, you know.
1: I mean, you think about it, there would be no Adele if there was no Amy Winehouse. You know what I mean? Like, those people, that was, she paved that way for sure.
0: You think so?
1: Oh, that sound? Yeah, absolutely.
0: Yeah, but there were a lot of British girls kind of doing that blue-eyed soul for a while. I mean, Amy Winehouse, that would have been 07.
1: Yeah.
0: So I was still on the air in Chicago, and she did Lollapalooza in 07.
1: I think she was the forefront of all of that.
0: You think so?
1: I think so. Yeah.
0: I think of Joss Stone. Remember Joss Stone?
1: Yeah, but again, around maybe a couple of years prior, right? But
0: well, she was like 16, too.
1: Yeah, and not the same. I mean, Joss Stone was great, but she was no Amy Winehouse.
0: Remember a singer named Duffy?
1: I do, yeah. That one song she had, I was going to mention her, but figured nobody else would remember her. What was the...
0: Mercy.
1: Oh, Mercy.
0: Sherman Mercy.
1: Begging me for mercy.
0: Mercy, yeah. Well, and then she went completely away because she said, like, some producer raped her or something like that, so... She's like, my career was DOA, but she did have a big hit. But she was really in the mix with that whole thing, too. With, like, you know, the British girls.
1: Yeah, same vibe.
0: Yeah.
1: You mentioned it yesterday about Dolores O'Riordan singing with the Brogue, right? It's the same thing with those singers. Like, they sang with, like, that British vibe to them. You could tell who they are, you know. I loved it.
0: Anyway, on this subject of the Stones here, I was thinking of Satisfaction. Somebody sent me the article about how a wide-ranging survey says that Americans hit peak life satisfaction at 52. Still ahead of you, Rob. It is behind me. Jess has a long way to go. How did I miss it? You know, I don't know if it's... I don't know what it is, that no matter how old you get, you at least for me in my brain, I'm like, there are still things to do. There's still things to be achieved. There are still things that you might have somewhere in the recesses of your mind that are still ahead of you. I always need something ahead of me. I need like a goal or a project or something like that. But 52, Rob, that means that on average, based on the results of this survey, which I'll just say it, are probably unimpeachable, it means that I have already peaked. How could that be?
1: Mm.
0: I've done nothing with my life. I've peaked.
1: I would
0: it's
1: say you've
0: all
1: done.
0: I've not.
1: You've
0: it's
1: done
0: all
1: plenty.
0: I've not. It's.
1: I've done nothing.
0: It's all. I missed it. I'm going to be 55 in a few weeks. I peaked 3 years ago. How could that be?
1: Well, according to this one article.
0: A new national survey. How many people in this country? 330 million people? All right. This is pretty representative, Rob. They they surveyed 6,400 people. All right? And you go, well, Alan, that's such an infinitesimal fraction of the population of the United States. Nevertheless, could they have used a larger sample size? Sure.
1: Perhaps.
0: Peak life satisfaction typically arrives around age 52. To when people reported that they felt most fulfilled across their key areas of life. Career, relationships, health, and overall well-being. Well, I missed it, and I don't know what to do now. I guess it's all over for me. I guess if you've listened to this program for any period of time, you probably came to that conclusion yourself. Nevertheless, you know who Ray Kurzweil is?
1: No.
0: He's been around for a long time. He's an MIT guy. They referred to him as a modern Einstein. I remember reading Ray Kurzweil a long time ago. I forget how he kind of crossed my path, but he was writing these books on transhumanism. He's the guy that kind of coined the term the singularity. And he is the guy who for decades now has been making these predictions about where technology is going to go and where our relationship with technology is going to go. And it's funny because he would always make these predictions. And then when some of them didn't come true, or they didn't come true yet because he was too early. It's not like this guy is a crystal ball. He's just a smart dude and kind of has a facility with seeing the direction that culture and technology are going to go. And it's funny to see when people would always dunk on him. Well, he didn't get this right. It's like, yeah, he's not a psychic. He's just a really smart guy. And then, of course, you give it enough time and it shows up. He wrote a book called The Singularity Is Near 20 years ago, right? And it was about when humans would transcend biology. And so he's very much, I don't know if he's a wealthy guy. I don't know if he has, you know, I always think of people in this line of work, at least these days, when you're confronted with people in the tech industry, they're all grifters. And so a guy like Rick Kurzweil, he's been around for such a long time. I mean, he's probably 80 years old and such a smart guy. But he said there's something called longevity escape velocity that Rick Kurzweil has referred to. And it goes along the lines of how modern technology and medicine can extend our lives. You know, you see that Brian Johnson guy, that guy with too much money, I guess. And so he was like taking his teenager's blood and trying to make himself young again. But he just looked like a ghost.
1: So not the singer of AC/DC?
0: Not the singer of AC/DC. Okay. No. Right. No, this other guy who was like, I'm going to, don't I look 30? I'm 50. Come on. He looked like a smooth ghost. You know what I mean? Looked like Jared Kushner with an even worse dye job. But Ray Kurzweil was talking about longevity escape velocity, which is if you live to 2030, which when he was talking about it originally was a long ways away. Now it's right around the corner. If you live to 2030, longevity escape velocity means that for every year you live after that, medical science will be able to extend your life by more than a year. Now, whether or not that's true, I don't know. It kind of operates in a vacuum. It doesn't take into account a lot of things. It only takes into account the extent to which medical technology can extend our lives. Ironically, by the way, if things keep going the way they are by 2030, the living will envy the dead. So, but what he's talking about is that maybe we haven't peaked, Rob, right? Maybe it's all a bunch of hot air. Maybe we haven't peaked at 52. You're not there yet. You've still got 4 or 5 years.
1: Oof.
0: But it's behind me.
1: I better get cranking.
0: So if we could conceive it, if they go, well, peak life satisfaction is at 52. What if that stays the same, but people's lifespans get a little longer? Where that, you know, because now they go, oh, you peak at 52. A lot of people, let's say you died at 85, still got a good run there. What if you still peak at 52, but people are living to like 150? Like, you peaked really early back when he was 52. It's like the equivalent of being a teenager when you're living to be 150. Now, there are people who say it's a bunch of nonsense because the human body can only physically last so long that we're not really built to live, you know, a couple hundred years. Some people have said we, you know, under the very best technological and physiological circumstances, the human body pretty much maxes out at around 120 years. Nothing you can do about that. But that's as it stands now. Who knows? Steve-O says, I'm 52 and life kicks effing ass.
1: Oh, good for you.
0: Hey.
1: See that? That's what you like to
0: hear. Alan, that is the same Brian Johnson. He's on the highway to health. That was an old Colbert rapport bit, I think. I like that.
1: Oh, was it?
0: Yeah.
1: Oh. Well, never mind, sir. I take away my applause.
0: Yeah, well.
1: Give it to Colbert.
0: Mm-hmm. The real problem with biologist Edward Wilson said the real problem with humanity is the following. We have Paleolithic emotions, medieval institutions, and godlike technology, and it's terrifically dangerous. Yeah. Alan, wasn't Rob predicted to die around age 52?
1: No, it was there was that 60 website. Something, wasn't it?
0: I don't know. Well, don't retcon it. There, we went on that.
1: I don't remember
0: that death clock website, and it said that I had until 93. It said that you were. I don't think 52. If you go to deathclock.com, it will ask you a couple of basic kind of health questions, and then it will predict when you're going to die based on those. And it asks your date of birth. Jess, do you want to know when you're going to die?
2: Yeah, sure.
0: Okay. So Jess is much younger than us, Rob. Jess is, she'll be 27 in a few weeks. Next week, right?
2: Yeah,
0: you'll be 27 next Wednesday. Right, yeah. Not a few weeks. So she's a week away from being 27 years old. So her birthday would be May the 13th of 1992.
2: Nine.
0: I'm not good with math. That's May 13th, okay. 1995.
2: Nine.
0: Sorry, 1999. Yep. Sex. Do you smoke? Yes! Exclamation point. She does. How many packs a day?
1: 12.
0: One pack a day.
1: That's still so
0: much. That can't be true. How many smokes in a pack?
1: 20.
0: Oh, that's a lot. For how many years?
2: Since I was like, I don't know, 17?
0: 17. So let's say 10
2: okay,
0: years.
2: Okay, I wasn't smoking a pack a day when I was 17.
1: You were still been smoking since you were 17, though.
2: Ish, yeah.
0: BMI, we're going to say under 25. Outlook, optimistic, neutral, pessimistic? I'll assume you're not suicidal.
2: No,
0: would
2: not
0: you say
2: today.
0: Optimistic or neutral?
2: What's optimistic? Oh, wait.
0: Glass half full.
2: Yeah, sure.
0: Rob.
1: Oh, boy.
0: Alcohol consumption, never. She's sober. Mm-hmm. Country, United States. A lot of this is all what goes into... These are just actuarial tables, you know, ultimately, but it'll kind of tell you. USA. USA. I don't see a choice here, Rob, for the greatest country on the earth. So that'd be us.
1: It's not there.
0: Let's see. Well, it asks for weight. What's your height? 5'2"?
2: Do you want my weight?
0: I'm not going to ask you that.
2: Okay.
0: How tall are you? Like
2: 5'1" and a half.
0: 5'1" and a half. Mm-hmm. All right. We'll say 60 inches. And let's see. Let's submit here. When are you going to die? Where is it? Oh, please enter your sex. Yes.
1: Yes.
0: Female. Okay, let's see what it says. You are 26 years, 11 months, and 25 days old. Based on its calculations, you will die on Tuesday, the 16th of October, 2091.
1: Damn.
2: So I'll be 92?
0: 2091, yes.
1: How the hell does that make sense as a pack-a-day smoker, and I got like 65?
2: Because you're not smoking a pack-a-day.
0: Maybe they're keeping her healthy. Maybe.
1: I'm redoing mine now that I've lost weight to see if it changed.
0: You should.
2: Well, maybe it's because we didn't put
0: a pack-a-day for 10 years. Yeah, but your weight's not really going to, you know, let's see. I'll put 125, and you're 60 inches.
2: I'm 102.
0: Okay, I'll put 105. So, but the point is your BMI is under 25. I already put under 25, so it's, yeah, she's gonna die
2: 92, guys.
0: At 92, Rob.
2: Wow.
0: Yeah, she will die in 66 years.
2: I had a guy tell me one time that he goes, you know, I don't think you're gonna live till 30, and you know that was,
0: but that was probably when you were drinking too.
2: Yeah.
0: Yeah, that was probably a pretty easy assessment to make.
2: But I don't think he meant it by that.
0: What did he mean?
1: How did he mean it?
2: I don't know. He was mean. I stole his TV remotes.
1: I hate all of your stories.
0: I stole all of his TV remotes. Okay.
2: Yeah. I was like, why would you say that to me? It's like, I just feel like you're going to die in a tragic way. I was like, oh my God.
0: Was he hitting on you? That sounds like he was hitting on you.
2: No.
0: Oh. All right. I'm recalculating mine, Rob.
1: You redoing yours?
0: I'm redoing mine just to see if it still tells me the same thing.
2: What'd yours say?
0: It tells me that I'm going to live another 41 years. I'll live to be 95 years, 8 months, and 10 days old.
2: Oh, my God.
0: Look at us, Alan. As long as you stay relatively healthy, you know, you can never be too strong or flexible. Those are your two big indicators of how well you'll age.
1: I think it's still, it must, maybe it's real. At the time of testing, you're 47 years, 1 month, and 29 days old. Based on our calculations, you will die Monday, the 16th of December, 2047.
0: Jesus. I wonder why, though, Rob. It feels like they're kind of spinning a wheel on this, too.
1: I don't know, man. You will live to be 68 years, 9 months, and 7 days old. Monday, December 16th.
0: Oh, right before Christmas.
1: My dad's birthday was December 16th.
0: You're going to die on the
1: day. Is my dad going to kill me from the grave? Does he want to take me on his birthday?
0: Will your family put you under the tree after you die?
1: I hope so.
0: Happens the week before.
1: Turn me into an ornament?
0: Uh-huh.
1: Well, son of a bitch, what did I go through all this for? To lose? I should have just stayed fat, smoking, and doing whatever the hell I wanted, and lived till 95 goddamn years old like smoking Jess.
2: 92, actually.
1: Shut up, Jess.
0: Yeah. Well, how about me? I'm not smoking at all, Rob, and I'm only living 3 years longer than her?
1: Shut up, Alan.
2: It's because he eats the apple seeds.
0: It is because I eat the apple seeds. That's for
2: sure.
0: That's
2: the secret to longevity.
3: Son of a bitch.
1: Eh, well, it's been fun.
0: Yeah.
1: I'm the lucky one getting out of here before you idiots. You guys want to hang around for another 40 years? Have at it.
0: It's for entertainment purposes only, of course, right? I like how they say, hey, do you want to post your death clock results to your Facebook page?
1: No.
0: Yeah, let me bum everybody out who goes on Facebook. As if they're not bummed out already.
1: Boy, I was really hoping that was going to update to like, hey, Rob, good job. See, this is proof. This is what I always tell people. No matter what I do. Born under a bad sign.
0: Mm-hmm.
1: Been down since I began to crawl.
0: If you didn't have bad luck.
1: I wouldn't have no luck at all.
0: Yeah.
1: Son of a bitch.
0: Yeah. Well, there you go, Rob. Alan, I'm 62 and looking forward to a long dirt nap. Yeah. Alan, 53. I just did my death clock. It said I'm going to die in 2040. Woof. That's not far off, boy. Get your affairs in order or keep them in disorder. Rob, all you can do from this point on is enjoy your life. Whatever's left, right? Travel. Blow through all your money.
1: No.
0: Leave nothing for those who come behind you. Go to concerts nonstop. That's what I plan on doing. How about Collective Soul? Stand out there in the audience and go, I'm gonna die pretty soon, man. Like you're a Make-A-Wish kid. Wanna go see Collective Soul here in Cleveland? And they're coming in July the 9th. You gonna live that long? Go see them at the Northfield Park Racino. 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Comedian Duncan Trussell going to join us. He's doing the weekend at Hilarities, and I will have another $1,000 for you. Coming up, that next keyword for a grand. From the Buzzard Bookie at 3:30.
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6: I got more money for you in about 10 minutes. $1,000 courtesy of the Buzzard Bookie. I got so sick of all those, about this time of year, you'd see all those memes of Justin Timberlake and it would say it's going to be May. And then I saw somebody do the Motorhead 8th of May meme. And I couldn't love Motorhead more. And I know Duncan Trussell feels exactly the same way. I have to assume. You know, now that, I shouldn't say now, but as you know, Cleveland is the home of the Rock and Roll Hall of Fame.
7: Of course.
6: And it's a friggin' travesty that Motorhead is not in the Rock and Roll Hall of Fame.
7: That's insane.
6: It is insane. I mean, you know, people like to bat around the hows and whys and whats of who's in and who isn't. But that seems like such an egregious omission.
7: Ooh,
6: that I don't.
7: It brings into question everybody in there.
6: I know. It really does. Duncan Trussell is back in town. He's doing the Weekend at Hilarities. It's been a minute since you've been here.
7: Yes.
6: Good to see you again.
7: Good to see you. Thanks for having me on.
6: People get excited when I say Duncan Trussell is coming back in because you, every performer's audience finds them.
7: Yes.
6: And yours, fellow travelers, I mean, they keep an open mind.
7: Yes.
6: They like
7: wonderful.
6: The cut of your jib, right?
7: Yes. I like the cut of their jib. They're my boss. It's the best boss you can have. This decentralized blob of psychonauts and spiritual people and lunatics and various cult leaders. It's awesome.
6: You get your pick of the litter, really.
7: Yeah.
6: I mean, yeah. You have to, at some degree, though, kind of feel like maybe you're a little bit, not proactively, but you kind of got it. The business has changed so much that maybe sometimes you feel like you're a little bit ahead of the curve, too, right? Where you're not really angling to do it in some completely different direction than you were doing before.
7: You just have to be in the moment, man.
6: Yeah.
7: You can't, you know, it's just, no matter what you do, if you start letting, you know, external forces, like, if you start getting into marketing, you know what I mean? Especially as an artist where you start thinking, I have to say this because that's what they want. Then the thing that drew them to you in the first place, wasn't you
6: right.
7: saying the things that you thought would work. At that point, you're selling houses,
6: well,
7: cars.
6: And trying to make one portion, trying to be all things to all people or trying to make a certain portion of them happy is going to make another portion of them unhappy.
7: These days,
6: it's going to make all of you unhappy.
7: Yeah.
6: So, yeah.
7: And you know, that I just feel like from the beginning when I started podcasting, I realized like the only thing you really have to offer is being as honest as you can
6: with
7: what's going through your head at any given moment. And anytime, you know, as things became increasingly tense, and I get why. I get why. This is the world we're living in right now is a wild place. They just dumped the UFO files today.
6: Yeah.
7: We got the Epstein files. We got the Mad King president. We've got potentially World War III. We've got all of these things coming together, not to mention all of the cultural issues and the gerrymandering. It's like, are you kidding
6: all of it.
7: Me?
6: I know.
7: And it's so they're flooding the zone with chaos. So it would be insane to say, guys, just relax.
6: It's a weird thing because on the one hand, that is silly. But on the other hand, it's kind of like, you know, there's a need for kind of a cultural salve. You're one of the people kind of responsible for that. I mean, people need, you know, it's a little fossil for like comics when they go, people just want to laugh.
7: Ugh.
6: I mean, that's true. It is true, right? But you can't. Everybody knows everything's going on in a very, very strange way.
7: Listen, man,
6: it's a tough tightrope to walk.
7: I get playing music when the Titanic's going down. Yeah. I mean, there's something really beautiful and poignant, but I would want to be doing stand-up when the Titanic's going down.
6: It's been a pleasure to perform for you guys.
8: Been fun?
6: Yeah.
7: Yeah. I think that's a really good point. It's like you there's a difference. There's right now, I think people are... you know, so stressed out. There is a way to do a kind of spiritual bypass into pure ignorance, and you can veil that. What's ultimately a form of cowardice is being like, yeah, I just want to make people laugh. You know what I mean? And I'm guilty of that. Not because, you know, I don't want to think of myself as a coward, but more just like, God, it's so horrible. So instead of going right into it, right into the moment, which I think is our job as comics, you know, it's easy to sort of trick yourself a little bit.
6: Well, or kind of dipping into it too. Like I said, it's just a tough tightrope to walk because on the one hand, like if you're hectoring people, there's zero entertainment value to it. Like it's cathartic for the performer maybe, but the people are sitting there like,
7: what are you doing?
6: Puckering up or tense or whatever.
7: No, that's not the move. The move is love. I'm sorry to say it. God forgive me for saying it. You just gotta, you gotta reconnect with that thing. You know, for me, making anything has always got this like, when it's happening in the way that makes good stuff.
6: Yeah.
7: There's a lighthearted, fresh baked bread, joyful quality to it. No matter how dark or depraved what I'm saying may be, behind it is like, you know, love. And so if that's not there, the moment that goes out, the moment that candle blows out, that's when, you know, a good roast comic. If you've ever been roasted, I'm sure you have.
6: Oh, yeah.
7: When it's coming from someone who loves you, it can be the most horrible things anyone's ever said to you in your life. And you're laughing. It makes you happy. This is what the...
6: Especially because you know they're true. You know? Yeah. The crux of any good roast joke is you're like, oh, that hits because it's true.
7: That hits. But I'll tell you, when it's coming from someone who's like legitimately pissed at you, it doesn't feel the same way.
6: No.
7: You know, it gets your defenses up. You feel truly offended. But if, you know... You know, it isn't in green room.
6: Well, but that could also, like, if it was just somebody that made you angry, that could be just a random person.
7: Right.
6: If it's someone you like and respect, and it's like they're breaking your balls, like you couldn't care less.
7: Well, that was the original roast model. That was the roast model, is that it was, you were honored. It was a comic getting to be roasted by all of their friends.
6: Yeah.
7: And everyone loved them.
6: And peers, like people who are, when you're like working with equally talented people, like there's nothing better than that.
7: That's right.
6: Yeah.
7: That's right.
6: You had a show on Netflix called The Midnight Gospel.
7: Yeah.
6: And it was, I remember it dropped like right as COVID was hitting too. And I was like, boy, that for a brief period of time, that show saved my ass.
7: Because
6: we were still coming into work every day. Like people were staying home. Yeah. And it's like, I do this here. I don't have a rig at home. You know what I mean?
7: Yeah.
6: So I was still going into work every day, and it got to the point, like the first couple of months, I was like, this is cool. We were in another building, but it was like we're the only people there. And then like month 9 or 10, it was like a ghost ship, and it was really, really weird.
7: Yeah.
6: And it was kind of, you're from Asheville. Do you live in Asheville? Or
7: yeah, but
6: from
7: I was in
6: there?
7: LA during the pandemic.
6: That's what I thought. We'd kind of touch on it later. Where are you living now? Are you still out
7: I'm
6: there?
7: I'm in Texas.
6: In Texas.
7: Yes.
6: In Austin?
7: Yeah,
6: did you go
7: Austin
6: with everybody else? Because now people I talk to are like leaving Austin.
7: Yeah, I didn't make that that initial migration. We actually, when LA fell apart, we got so freaked out by seeing like the thing you've read about in the history books happen around us. And so we went like mild prepper, went up into the mountains. We were just really freaked out. You know, we had our first child. My wife was pregnant. There was earthquakes. It was like Book of Revelations in LA. At one point, like when I left, it was raining ash and the sun was blood red.
6: Fires and all that stuff.
7: Yeah. It was very creepy. And so then we went up into the mountains and we sort of stuck out the rest of the pandemic up there. And then Asheville's beautiful, but it felt a little small. I've been in LA for 20 years.
6: Yeah. My wife has family in Asheville. It's a beautiful part of the country.
7: Oh my God, the best. But yeah, we just wanted to, like, you know, Austin is kind of in between LA and New York. You know, it's got traffic, but not that brutal traffic. It's not super compressed. And it's great for kids. It's just perfect.
6: I was there last summer. I hadn't been there in a minute. I've been a few times, but most recently last summer. And it sounds silly and obvious to say, it's so goddamn hot. It's so, it's like standing behind the exhaust of a bus. But other than that, like once you kind of acclimate to it, it's fine.
7: Yeah.
6: But now it's like it's text kind of blowing it up. Like there's a, you know, word, quote unquote, kind of got out about Austin.
7: Yeah.
6: And so you had this huge influx. And so there's a sense, I think, among some people that were like, well, this was fun when I first came here, but now it feels like less fun. But you guys are still digging it.
7: Yeah. Well, yeah. Okay. This is what's great about being a dad. I got four kids.
6: Yeah.
7: And so, you know what goes out the window is, do I like living here?
6: Oh,
7: that goes out the window.
6: Right,
7: like,
6: right.
7: Do my kids like it?
6: Yes.
7: Does my wife like it?
6: Is the school good?
7: Is the school good? And right. I find that to be the most liberating thing because,
6: yes.
7: You know, when you're single and stuff, you are your own baby, you know? You're like, you basically turn into your own baby. You're giving yourself the bottle. And for you, the bottle might be Rails of ketamine or whatever.
6: How did you know? You could see it in my eyes, couldn't you? Yep, game recognizes game.
7: Game recognizes game! So, yeah, and that's sort of like what's wonderful.
6: Yeah.
7: When you have to shift the focus from yourself, it's really after you get through the initial like dying phase of like, you know, shedding the skin and stuff, it's so liberating.
6: So post COVID, there was no conversation among you guys of going back, or you were like, this is where we're going to be. We're staying here.
7: We

0: also, like, in the podcasting sphere, you're no scrub.
1: Okay,
0: like,
1: I appreciate that. Yeah. Yeah, but we, you know, right now I'm in, like, full-on breeder mode. Yeah. I am, like, you know what I mean? I'm going out and hunter. It's a hunter-gatherer, except it's jokes. You know, I'm just trying to, like, bring home as much bacon as I can for the family, for all these kids and stuff. So I do dream of a time. I love doing this, by the way. I mean, it's bittersweet because it's like, on one hand, I get to like hang out with people like you, do these cool shows, have these awesome moments. On the other hand, I miss my kids.
0: Of course, so, yeah.
1: You know, but...
0: But that's better than like feeling like you're dragging your ass out again, and that would be worse if you really didn't like doing it anymore.
1: And you know, it's exhausting. Like, I go on the road and I make love to so many beautiful women. You know what I mean? I'm tired. Yep. You know what I mean? You have that same problem.
0: Listen,
1: game.
0: I don't have the opportunity to put the "you got trussled" sticker on the nightstand after, but I mean, you know, given the Derek Jeter
1: sticker
0: gift basket. Yeah. Hold that thought. I want to give away some money very quickly here. Duncan Trussell is at Hilarities this weekend. He's in town. You miss his shows at your peril. 6:30 and 9:15 tonight and tomorrow night. This is $1,000 for the Buzzard Bookie. 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
0: The Duncan Trussell Family Hour is the podcast.
1: That's right.
0: It is many different things. It's never one thing, which is the best part about it. I refresh my memory, if you remember, your episode of Drunk History, because I was clicking around. It's still on the Paramount app, and I was clicking around, and I was trying to find, and I saw yours, and I don't remember who you were, though. Do you remember
1: on
0: Drunk? Yeah.
1: I've done a few. So, like, I never got to, I'm not an actor. I was always telling the story. The first one I did was Tesla. And
0: that's the one I think I'm thinking of. Yes.
1: Oh gosh. You know, I was trying to be cool, and so they ask you what booze you want, and I'm like, I'll do absinthe. And I don't even know why I did that.
0: I was going to say, you went all in. Yeah. You had never had it before.
1: I just was trying to seem cool. This is how you ruin your life. And so they give me absinthe, and like the way they do it is they have you tell the story throughout the entire night. So so they have sort of sober all the way to blacked out. And I just remember like four iterations in, clear as a bell. Absinthe is like European tequila. My mind is clear.
0: Yeah.
1: But my mouth, it just stops working.
0: I had it in Paris, and they'll lay you out. Yeah. Did you have the slotted spoon and the sugar, or you're just drinking absinthe?
1: I didn't know what it was.
0: So you're not doing like the ritual. You're not like he's a dilettante. He's like, whatever, just put it down my throat and wherever the chips fall. Yeah.
1: So they had to leave me in front of the toilet, like babbling and
0: that's the story of Tesla.
1: And that's the exact. No, it was so embarrassing. Yeah. I was puking, and then you know the next day I look at the alcohol content of absinthe and realize it's like almost like Everclear. Like I've just been drinking pure alcohol.
0: It's heavy duty.
1: And I'm proud to say this is what Derek told me. Because of me, after that, they had to have a nurse. Because of me, they
0: an onset medic. Oh wow! Hey, how about that? It was the Duncan Trussell healthcare plan instituted there. Yeah.
1: Yes.
0: Well done.
1: Thank you.
0: But they didn't call you like Drunken Trussell or anything that after that.
1: I'm sure they thought it, but they could have called me that. I don't know. I only remember bits and pieces that night.
0: It was John C. Reilly.
1: Yeah, that's
0: and
1: right.
0: You. Yeah. And I don't remember who else.
1: Crispin
0: Glover. I think that was the one that was the Tesla one.
1: It is the cool, because I love both of those actors. And to hear my raspy voice coming out of John C. Riley's mouth is amazing.
0: I wonder who the next episode was. I wonder who did the first episode with the nurse on set. The first person to benefit from your...
1: Malpractice. What I do know, though, is I don't like starting up stuff, but I'm not pointing fingers here to anybody. But I do know that some people didn't actually get. I get the feeling that some people didn't go for it. I don't blame people, but you know, is it when.

0: Once it got on TV, I think people kind of were a little.
1: Oh, they acted a little bit more than some other people?
0: Yeah.
1: I see.
0: I get it. I don't blame them. You know, right. I get it. But the first one that we did, it wasn't even for TV. It was for YouTube.
1: Right.
0: And so it was completely unchained. I believe that there was a maximum alcohol limit or something for it later on, you know, because of insurance.
1: Yeah.
0: Stuff. I'm so sorry they canceled that show.
1: It was such a great show. And you, listen, you were a voyager, man. You were, you know, you held down the grass so other people could pretend to blaze the trail after the absinthe industry.
0: That's right. That's exactly right. I did something. Listen, boys, your dad is the reason they got a nurse on drunk history.
1: And they're like, none of those words make sense to us. You have four kids? Is that what you
0: said? That's right. Yeah.
1: And the ages are, how old's the oldest?
0: We a 7-year-old, 5-year-old.
1: Oh, they're all little then.
0: Very littles and a baby and a 2-year-old.
1: Wow.
2: How old's the baby?
0: The baby is, I think we're at 3 months now.
1: So you and I are kind of the same age. I'll be 55 in a month.
0: Yes.
1: Okay, so we're both old dads. I have a 10-year-old. My older daughter just graduated from college. My son's out, but I have a 10-year-old too. So we're old dads.
0: That's correct. You know, it's highly likely that there's going to be an Android version of us at our kids' graduation because we're going to be dead.
1: That's what I told the little one. I go, she's like, oh, she's talking about college. She's going into the 5th grade in the fall. I said, by the time you're in college, college could very well just be a chip that they implant in your 100%. Head, and that's college.
0: 100%.
1: Know?
0: Yeah. Yeah, absolutely.
1: It'll cost 4 times as much as college does now, but it'll just be something that they put in your head.
0: You have to get student loans for your chip.
1: Yeah.
0: Wow, if you can't pay it, they'll just wrench it out of your head. You'll go back to being an idiot.
1: They did a movie like that years ago. These two guys, God, what was the movie that where that's the future and it's like Repo Men for implants?
0: Are you serious?
1: Yeah, it was like,
0: I want to see that.
1: It was a Jude Law movie. I forget what it was called, but it was, that was the exact premise. Like, sorry, you're behind payments on your liver, like real Black Mirror type stuff.
0: Wow. Yeah, well, we are in Black Mirror right now,
1: friend. It's hard to satirize real life because you're like, Black Mirror starts to look more and more like a documentary series.
0: 100%.
1: Yeah, it's very, very strange.
0: And this is, people are like, I mean, it's wild out there, man.
1: Yeah.
0: People, I don't understand how people deal with all of this stuff that's being thrown at them.
1: Absinthe. Lots
0: of absinthe. Lots of absinthe, baby. That's the answer. The green fairy will save you.
1: No sugar or anything. Yeah. No. Duncan Trussell is in Cleveland this weekend. It's been a minute since he's been here. He's at Hilarities tonight and tomorrow. You're talking 6:30 and 9:15 both nights. If you want to go tomorrow, you could probably still go to hilarities.com. You could just as easily tonight get there at the box office and get them. And the podcast, how frequently does that come out?
0: I do one a week.
1: One a week.
0: I do one a week. Just had Alex Honnold on, the climber.
1: I just watched the thing on him on Netflix.
0: Oh, he's so cool.
1: It's crazy.
0: So funny. Like, that's one thing I was so pleasantly surprised because, you know, he's like in a lot of the interviews, he's about to climb or he's climbing. And, like, you don't expect somebody to be cracking jokes.
1: Yeah.
0: But in real life, he is the sweetest, funniest dude. And he's like a monkey, dude. He's ripped his hands.
1: They've got to be, right?
0: I mean, I had him squeeze my hand on the show. He like basically broke my hand.
1: Because
0: he's got climbing hands.
1: Yeah.
0: You know?
1: It's crazy.
0: Beautiful climbing hands.
1: Beautiful, beautiful calloused climbing hands. Yeah. Oh, it's the best.
0: The best. Free climbing, baby. You don't need ropes.
1: This guy can peel a banana with his feet. Oh, he's beautiful. The Duncan Trussell Family Hour is, don't let the name fool you. It might not always be for the kids.
0: No.
1: But it's always for you, and it's weekly. It's good to see you, man. Thank you for coming in.
0: Thank you so much for
1: having
0: me.
1: Of course. We'll see you next time.
0: All right.
1: Let me take a break. 35192 if you want to send a text, and we'll be back.
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11: Ah, 1971. 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Soul Train had just started chugging along. 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Weeble started to wobble, but as we all know, they don't fall down.
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11: Across the country, people were speaking up, and the more they did, the more they learned about the hidden underbelly of the most powerful law enforcement agency in the land. I'm Ed Helms, host of Snafu, Season 2, Medburg, the story of a daring heist that exposed J. Edgar Hoover's epic FBI snafu. 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
18: 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In Mississippi, keeping secrets is as old as the soil itself. So can the truth ever really be uncovered?
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0: So Matt, you write a newsletter. It's called Money Stuff.
12: People frequently say to me, you know, I enjoy your newsletter, but I'd like to hear you say it into my ear. And I say, that would take a long time. But what we could do instead is I could chat about my newsletter with my good friend Katie.
0: When it comes to Money Stuff, you write about a range of topics. What range of topics might we expect in the podcast version?
12: A smaller range.
0: Right. We only have 30 minutes.
12: And in that time, we will talk about weird stories from the world of finance that somehow illuminate or say something interesting about how finance works. You know, like money stuff.
0: All the money stuff.
12: All the stuff.
0: Yeah. We will be talking about ETFs, the world of investing. That's what I like to talk about. We'll probably talk about horses and dressage fair amount, I
12: horses
0: would say.
12: And dressage will come up more here than they do in the Money Stuff newsletter. And, you know, we'll talk to people, maybe we'll have some guests on, and we'll answer some reader questions if you have any. I'm Matt Levine, the Money Stuff columnist at Bloomberg Opinion.
0: And I'm Katie Greifeld. 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
38: You have been described by your enemies as evil, insane, manipulative. 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

0: remember the singer?
1: Yes, Tracy Bonham.
0: Tracy Bonham, yes. John's daughter. Kidding. Was her big one hit, right? Early 90s, all radio.
1: Right?
0: Yeah, Mother, Mother. Well, it's Mother's Day weekend. This is what I will play over the phone when I call my mom. Up my skirt.
1: I just bought my mother's Mother's Day gift right in the break. Speaking of this being Mother's Day weekend.
2: Oh, good for you.
1: Yeah, well, I was afraid I was going to forget again. Yeah, it was. Well, I was wow. paying for it. You know what I mean?
0: It is a it's a brave new world of not even that new, but it's an amazing world of retail, isn't it?
1: It's great.
0: We're in this late stage of capitalism.
1: It'll be there tomorrow.
0: Yeah. Are you at liberty to discuss what? Wait, you ordered your mom something to Florida, and it's going to be there tomorrow?
1: Yeah. Well, I mean, it's being delivered from right down the street. I'm not going to say exactly what it is. She does pop into the show from time to time, but
0: do you send her
1: they
0: flowers?
1: They smell pretty.
0: Oh,
1: you know, a big bouquet of something that smells pretty.
0: A couple of hookers, I thought. Maybe a couple of hookers
1: is exactly what
0: they
1: I said.
0: They smell very, very
1: high
0: nice.
1: High quality whores.
0: Yep.
1: I sent my mother for Mother's Day.
3: Hi, honey. Did you send me these whores?
1: I did.
3: They
1: yes.
3: They are beautiful. They
1: You're
3: smell
1: welcome.
3: Great.
1: Oh, mom.
3: Ah,
1: I'm
3: they
1: so happy.
3: Smell like a vanilla toasted almond.
1: And Asian, just the way you like.
3: Yes, indeed. Oh, it's so good. Well, you know, I want more after an hour, so I'll be hungry an hour later.
1: Just for you, mommy.
0: Ah,
1: so happy you're happy.
0: I'll tell you who smells great is one Timothy Misney. He's going to join us in a little bit. How about that Duncan Trussell boy? He's a treat.
1: Boy, he is something.
0: I love running into him.
1: He's
0: glad
1: great,
0: he was
1: man.
0: Able to come by. Our friend Tim Misney, however, has a book called The Misney Method, and we're going to chat with him about that very, very briefly. You know what he does, even though our own Jessica Ann Hutchinson didn't think he was a real person.
1: I still don't get that.
4: How?
1: But, what do you mean, how? A person has to be a real person.
0: You mean you thought that... Well, let's see if I can speak Jess here, Rob. You mean that you thought he was just like a spokes face?
1: Like an actor?
4: Yeah.
0: Like an actor.
1: But that would still make him a real person, wouldn't it? Yeah. And he's here.
4: Okay, yeah, but like, you know, the equivalent of like the people, the stock photos in a...
0: I see what you mean.
4: Like a
0: it wasn't that you. It wasn't that you didn't think he was a living human person. You didn't realize that he was like a local person. Yeah, walking around doing stuff.
1: But I mean, he's done. He
4: and I've
1: does.
4: I've never seen him before in real life. So,
1: but he does a lot of stuff in like he's very Cleveland centric. Like you would.
4: Yeah,
1: you
4: he's
1: would
4: on the billboards.
1: Think... Never mind.
4: I'm so excited.
0: Well, I imagine that he'll be excited to have a new fan as well, and so we'll see what's going on with him. We'll pick his brain. I will be out tonight for the Mick Ultra soccer shootout. Rob, it's World Cup time. There are about a half a dozen cities here in the United States that will be having World Cup games. They will be having two of them in Mexican cities. They will be having two of them in Canadian cities. I think Vancouver and Toronto are getting some World Cup games. And we're going to send somebody to Philly. FIFA World Cup, Saturday, June 27th is the game in Philly. And you'll get two tickets if you are our a top scorer. And so I'm doing a lot of these appearances all throughout the month of May. Our finals will be on the 30th of this month, but tonight I'll be at Teams in Middleburg Heights.
1: Is that with a Z?
0: Teams with a Z.
1: Oh, all right.
0: Mm-hmm. And a T. Tomorrow night I'll be in Akron at Ray's Pub. I just heard from Ray of Ray's Pub.
1: Is he putting the pube back on the menu?
0: I didn't ask. I would never presume on our professional friendship.
1: Okay.
0: But once I asked them to add an E, last summer when I was there, they did have a shot called the Ray's Pube. And I bought a couple of them, and they were delicious.
1: Mm.
0: The finish is a little tough because you're going
1: gritty. It's in my teeth.
0: So I'll be at Ray's in Akron tomorrow night, and then Sunday afternoon, speaking of Mother's Day, I'll be back at local bar in Strongsville. But a lot more where that came from. So I'm going to be going to Cuyahoga Falls and Wadsworth. And Rob will be at Slim and Chubby's filling in for me next Saturday, the 16th.
1: When am I there?
0: You are there on Saturday, the 16th.
1: Okay.
0: From 3 to 5, Rob will be your host at Slim and Chubby's in Strongsville. But I'm going, where else? I'm going to Brunswick. I'm going back to Lakewood Truck Park. I'm going to the friggin'...
1: there.
0: What's Kennedy's neck of the woods? Portage Lakes.
1: Portage Lakes?
0: Yep.
1: Yeah.
0: I'll be down at Portage Lakes. Whatever. So tonight, though, Middleburg Heights, practically in our backyard. So I'd love to have you along and have a good time. Hey, Ron.
2: Hey, guys. How's it going?
0: Ron in Corning, New York. What's going on, Ron?
2: You are really crushing it with unknowingly coming up with awesome metal band names lately. The first one you did today, you said Rectal Dichotomy, and the last one you said that was really funny was Mason Jar Full of Dong Blood.
0: Well, I don't recall either of those, but I'll certainly take your word for it. I'm far too humble to say it, Ron, but I am hilarious. So it stands to reason that funny things, Rob, would just be tumbling out of my mouth to and fro.
1: That's why you don't remember them. You say so many hysterically funny things, you just forget.
0: I can't keep track. What am I, the Dewey Decimal System?
1: Right.
0: They're just like smoke rings, right? They come from nothing and then they're gone in an instant.
2: Yes, I agree.
0: All right. Thank you, Ron. I appreciate it. There's Ron in Corning, New York. Alan Tracy Bonham does some vocals on an Aerosmith album called Honkin' on Bobo. Are you familiar with that one, Jess? Yep. Honkin' on Bobo. That's like their jet blues album. Even the guys in Aerosmith, God bless them, no disrespect, but it always makes me... It makes me cringe a little bit when guys like that, here's our blues album.
1: Yep.
0: You're like, oh boy.
1: Yep.
0: He's yeah. All right. It's like that whack beatboxing that Korn was doing back in the day.
1: Hi, we're Aerosmith, the third best band from Boston.
0: Who are the other two?
1: Jay Giles in Boston.
0: Oh, who's the fourth?
1: The Pixies.
0: You can huff my taint.
4: Pixies
0: are a better band, I'll say it, than Aerosmith. How do you like me now?
1: I'm not even arguing with you. That's just a personal preference thing.
0: Well, yeah.
1: The other two are just fact.
0: Well, personal preference runs the world. So I don't always want to wear underwear. That's my personal preference. Thank you very much.
1: Excuse me. Pardon me.
0: Josie, that girl who farts and then sends them to me.
1: Was that one of hers? I don't even remember whose fart that was.
4: No, that was a guy.
0: And this was
1: the
0: a guy.
1: Bass beat?
4: Yeah.
0: But she sent me...
4: was one of seven.
0: She added a couple of hers to that Bearcat song from earlier in the show.
4: That's just what that song needed.
0: Paula called us from Alpena, Michigan, out of the blue.
5: Hey, could you play... doing the Bearcat?
0: The hell are you talking about? Josie, not one to waste any sulfur, Rob.
6: Do the Bearcat. That's the way we like. Do the Bearcat.
1: Whoa.
4: Does she have a pet?
1: That's two farts, but that first one. Whew.
0: Well, listen, you gotta give it up for the gals who are, you know, that's a girl who grew up with brothers.
1: It's like a post colonoscopy fart. Like, it's all just open and air.
0: Mm-hmm.
1: Lots of it.
0: Mm-hmm. Well, I don't know anything about her. I think she's out of state, but needless to say, I bet she's a real crowd pleaser at parties. And you've got to have one of those. Hey, speaking of Middleburg Heights, just up the road there in Berea, next weekend. No, sorry. When's Memorial Day weekend? That's the end of the month, right? That's the weekend after that. Okay, right. Memorial Day weekend is the Berea National Rib Cook-Off and Beer Fest, the 27th annual. There's simply no way to know what the inaugural year was, but it's back at the Cuyahoga County Fairgrounds for Memorial Day weekend, and I will have passes for you all next week. I will also have tickets for you if you want to go see Killswitch Engage from Boston, Massachusetts.
1: Oh, dude, that's a killer band. Even they're better than Aerosmith, kid.
0: Who are the top bands in Boston? It's Jay Giles, Pixies, Killswitch Engage,
1: And then eventually you get down to Aerosmith.
0: Powerman 5000.
1: Powerman 5000. Dude, do you know who that guy's brother is?
0: Rob Zombie.
1: Rob Zombie, dude. That's that guy's brother.
0: I'm playing Powerman on the metal show tomorrow night. 2 hours to midnight. Powerman 5000. 100.7. WMMO. Can't believe those guys are still making records, but they are. So Killswitch tickets next week. Joe Coy. Our buddy Joe Coy is back on the road. He's on the Coy Meets World Tour.
1: Oh, God.
0: That got me right where I... Oh, it got me right between the ribs. Coy Meets World at Playhouse Square in October. So if you like Joe Coy, even if you don't like Joe Coy, that's a great name for your tour. And then Guardians tickets for when the Nationals are in town. End of the month. So that's out next week.
1: I'm seeing some reports of a...
0: Summit Mall.
1: Yeah, did you see that?
0: People said there's shooting going on at Summit Mall.
4: Oh, my gosh.
1: Lockdown.
0: Yeah, that there's a huge police presence there, and there's... Hey, listen, a lot of times things are popping off now at the mall, and I hope nobody gets hurt, but I don't know.
1: I'm just seeing some people are, like, in storage areas in the mall. They have been. They've under lockdown for the last half hour.
0: Yeah.
1: Oh, Christ.
0: Alan, please tell iHeart to set you up with some appearances in the Canton-Maslin area. The farthest you ever come is Akron. Why don't you haul your narrow ass to come see me in Akron? I can't tell them what to do. Once in a great while, I am in the fine city of Canton, Ohio. But you're right. Akron is the more likely destination. But they tell me where I'm going. I don't tell them where I want to go. They say, Michelob Ultra or Bud Light or whoever I'm working with, they say, here's where we're going to go. And I say, great. Send me the addresses. Some of these places I've been before and I know where they are. Some of them I haven't been. I think this go-around I've been to all these places before. I don't know that there's any new ones here for me, but that's just fine. Because then I'm a little one step ahead. I know my way around, and it's all good. If you listen to us on iHeartRadio, if you are from out of state, tell me where you are. We have a handful of new bureau chiefs, people who have checked in and said, hey, we listen to the show. Penelope is in Clayton, North Carolina. Zach is a new bureau chief in Chicago. John is in Binghamton, New York. Matt's in D.C. Jared is in Beaver Falls, Pennsylvania.
7: Hey, Alan. So the other day you guys were talking about why do some people watch other people play video games. And as a gamer myself, I feel like I'm obligated to say that we do it for the same reason that some people watch sports. We find it entertaining. Another reason is if there's a game that I'm interested in, but I'm not sure if I like it, instead of spending my money to buy the game and finding out I don't like it, I can watch someone else play it and then make my determination based on what I see them playing. Just figured I'd throw that out there.
0: Yeah, that makes sense to me. You know, if you're like, oh, I might want to play this game. You watch somebody else play it, or you do a walkthrough or something. I get that, I guess. But I was that was all born from a woman who dropped some rage bait into the pool on Reddit, who said, I don't care what anybody says. There's no woman who's bowled over by a grown man playing video games all the time. And a lot of women hit back and were like, I play video games. I don't care if the guy does. I think it's like anything else, you know, if you have some balance in your life, if that's all you're doing, if like you're ignoring other things in your life, that's not good for anything. I mean, whether that's games or anything else, that ain't good. But if that's how you blow off steam, that's how you blow off steam. I've tried over the years. I'm like, oh, maybe I'll try this. I don't stick with it. I'm sitting there, you know, my daughter, you know, she has a Nintendo Switch and we have... what else do we have at the house? Well, we got something. And every once in a while, she'll be like, you want to play Mario Kart? I go, yeah, we'll play Mario Kart. But I'm not plopping down on the couch and booting up Mario Kart. You know, you play with your kid once in a while. But some people, boy, they love... We have a bunch of friends over and we play Elden Ring. Okay, you know. To me, that's so different than like when you were playing D&D back in the day. I mean, that wasn't for me either. You know, I'll take 2.5-3 hours of Lord of the Rings. That's fine. I don't need to play those kinds of games for 9 hours at a clip. But I think you should blow off steam however you see fit. You see, Jamie Presley got on OnlyFans.
1: Yeah.
0: Remember Jamie Presley?
1: Yeah.
0: She was like a Maxim hot girl back in the day. She was on My Name is Earl, for people who watch that show. Hot on the heels of Shannon Elizabeth, making about $1.5 million in the first week she was on OnlyFans. I mean, again, I think that first week is where you're going to get that spike of everybody checking it out, and then you're going to peel it away. But that's a pretty good take for a week. Jamie Presley, who is 48. Jesus, Shannon Elizabeth is 10 years older. That can't be right. There's no Shannon Elizabeth is 58 years old. That's not
1: no,
0: right. This is a misprint.
1: That has to be.
0: She's 52.
1: No, even still. I thought she was. And Jamie Presley, didn't we talk about her before doing this?
0: I don't remember.
1: Or am I having rewriting history somehow? I could have sworn we talked about her having...
0: On OnlyFans?
1: On OnlyFans page.
0: I don't remember that.
1: Maybe it wasn't her. Maybe it was somebody else. Oh, who was... She's the one that was married to Charlie Sheen, right?
0: No, that's Denise Richards.
1: Denise Richards.
0: Yeah, she's okay. On OnlyFans. Jamie Presley was on My Name is Earl.
1: Yeah. I guess I'm just confusing or combining the two.
0: So they are actresses of a generation, right? They're like Gen X actresses. Jamie Presley was in Joe Dirt.
1: Yeah. Dirte.
0: It's Dirte. Hoosker do's, Hoosker don'ts. Yeah, so she, you know, she's worked regularly. But again, you know, I understand, you know, when you get to, it's the most common complaint, right, of female actresses of a certain age. They're like, phone doesn't ring as much anymore. And if you have an opportunity to make some money on OnlyFans. Now, again, as with Shannon Elizabeth, I'm curious. I have a feeling this is going to be an OnlyFans account kind of devoid of exes. Because I think they're just like, hey, I'm famous and you can see me in lingerie. That kind of stuff.
1: Well, she says on her thing, did you see the there's a screenshot of the homepage of her OnlyFans. Did you see that?
0: Mm-mm.
1: It says the cameras may catch one version of me. This is where things get a little more personal, playful, and completely unfiltered. She has the chili pepper emoji. Here you'll find exclusive photos and videos, behind-the-scenes moments from my life, late-night thoughts and candid moments, direct chats with me, and the side Hollywood doesn't always get to see. A little sweet, a little wild, always authentic.
0: Okay, so nothing naked. She's not going
1: to
0: be showing
1: whole. It doesn't sound like she's getting ready to...
0: Also, I think what it is this plays less into the porny part of it and more into the parasocial relationship part of it, where she's just like, hey, I'm in my bed. You know, why do that stuff for free on doing an Instagram live when you can make money on OnlyFans? Shannon Elizabeth joined the site the day after she filed for divorce from her husband. She says she's donating some of the money to charity. I don't know if Jamie Presley will follow suit.
8: I can verify that the reports are true that have been out there in the headlines. My manager the other day, he said, you've now made more than American Pie, Scary Movie, Love Actually, named one other, all of them combined. Last time I looked, there were over 4 million views.
4: Wow.
8: And there were 300,000 subscribers, I think. OnlyFans, it's for anybody and it's for any content. People can do what they want on there. They have their own curated page where they get to share a part of their lives, and that can look like however you want it to look. For me, I'm still kind of exploring. It's really new for me.
9: Is there anything off limits?
8: I don't know yet. I don't know what I will and won't show in the future. I think we're gonna figure that out together.
0: What's that?
8: I never expect
1: anything off limits.
0: Yeah, my butthole. I don't know that I'll show my Cleveland to anyone, but for the meantime, you know, I'm going to keep an open mind.
1: The butthole.
10: Cleveland is perceived to be the butthole of the world sometimes,
1: show
10: right?
1: Show my Cleveland.
0: I don't know that I'll show my Cleveland. Jamie Presley might. Shannon Elizabeth looks and sounds. She reminds me of our friend Erica Lauren, who, listen, I'll just throw it out there. Erica Lauren is a talented, lovely young woman. I enjoyed working with her for many years. If at any point, and she's had a hell of a second act, right, after radio. She's like a home renovation decoration influencer and things like that, and she kills it on social media. Down the road, if she were like, I'm getting on OnlyFans, this audience would go bat crap crazy for that, right? Now, I would never partake in anything like that because that would be inappropriate. You know, like our friend Mary Santora, her sister is on OnlyFans. I'm not going to go look at that because that's not, you know, that'd be weird. But there are opportunities there. There's money to be made. What Jamie Presley is going to do, I thought she was heir to the fake nail fortune. The Presley the Press
1: Presley
0: on Nails?
1: Lee, the Presley
0: Lee Press? Oh, that's Lee Press. Lee Press on Nails, not Presley. I was misinformed. I think it would be funny if Jamie Presley was doing like naked videos and like making it look like it was talking. She's like, my name is Earl. You know? Nostalgia is a hell of a drug. You might as well give the people what they want. But along the way, these are people who have done Comic-Cons too, because Comic-Cons have really exploded. That's why they call them fan expos now, because they're not just relegated to like nerds and comic books and things like that. That's almost become like a whole different thing. Fan expos and things like that are like all things pop culture. So you have people from sitcoms and, you know, it's a great way for, you know, maybe some B and C level celebrities. And some A-listers go and make really, really good money doing those. They get on a whole circuit. And so she's done some of those. I think Shannon Elizabeth has too. You know, sometimes they'll put together like the cast of American Pie or whatever it is. And then people pay, you know, sometimes extra. I remember years ago they had the year that Bill Squire and I dressed up. I posted the photo for Star Wars Day because he was dressed as Qui-Gon Jinn and I was dressed as Princess Leia. That year at Comic-Con, maybe 2011, 2012, that was the year that the Lord of the Rings guys were at Comic-Con. So like Billy Boyd and one year, I think, Elijah Wood. And you could pay these guys a couple $100 and take a real fast photo with them. And then you'd have a picture. So I don't know if Jamie Presley is going to be, again, the money that gets to be made is like in the DMs, the private stuff. You know what I mean? So maybe Jamie Presley will be doing some of that stuff. But she and Shannon Elizabeth are the two new additions there to OnlyFans. Black Crowes, back on the road. The Robinson Brothers have kissed and made up. I don't think either of them are on OnlyFans.
1: Yet.
0: Let's see how well the tour goes first. Southern Hospitality Tour. Whiskey Myers and Southall got a couple of country bands opening up. They're pitching a big tent. It's Wednesday, June 10th. It's just a few weeks away. Out at Blossom, Ticketmaster.com for the details. And tickets, if you strike out here. You'll get my last pair this week. So good luck. 216-578-1007 or 800-348-1007 for caller 10. Got more money on the way. 430 is that next keyword to grab a grand from the Buzzard Bookie. Our friend Tim Misney will join us after the break. He's got a book we're going to talk about and whatever else crosses the transom of his mind.

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0: too. I got more money for you in about 8 minutes. Next keyword from the Buzzard Bookie. The way I always a shot for you to get $1,000. Second to last keyword today, by the way. Listen, anytime we can welcome an undisputed icon, Rob, back to the show, we'll do it. One Timothy Misney Esquire back on the program. I was thinking that you had been on more recently, but it was October.
1: Sounds right.
0: Yeah, October. Welcome.
1: Thanks.
0: Good to see you.
1: Oh, well, great to see you, man.
0: I was talking earlier in the show, our phone screener, Jess, who I thought had been part of the show last time you were here, but she pointed out that she didn't join us until November. So right before she joined the show, you were on with us last time. And when I mentioned earlier in the week that you were coming in, she goes, I didn't think he was a real guy. And I was like, we like a Pinocchio type situation?
1: AI generated. Yeah, I mean, how could someone be that good looking? You know?
0: Exactly.
1: And you get that all the time.
0: I never get that, but it's because of all the hair. It throws people off. No, I guess what we were able to kind of infer from what she thought that you were like a... like an actor or like a stock photo of like a thing. And I go, no, the guy's been here. She's from Parma. I'm like, you've been a local icon for how long? Years and years and years now.
1: It's great being back, man. Thank you.
0: I mean, to the point where the billboards, little by little, would just get reduced to just the eyebrows and everybody knew what was happening.
1: Crazy.
0: Huh? Out-of-towners were freaked out.
1: Yeah.
0: But who cares about them? They had to have a cousin or something explain it to them. But I saw one of the billboards. Tim's got a book called The Misney Method.
1: Yes.
0: That we'll chat about here.
1: Yes.
0: And now, does this also come in hardcover?
1: No.
0: Or is it just in soft? Okay.
1: Yeah, that's it.
0: Thank you for my copy.
1: Yes,
0: was
1: sir.
0: It supposed to have the nude photo bookmark in it?
1: We did that special for you, but if I... I don't want to embarrass you, but would you read the dedication that I wrote to you? Would you read that? Would you be comfortable reading that?
0: Alan, you ugly bastard. If I ever... Well, that's no way to run a railroad.
1: Here we go.
0: It says, Alan is a healthy heterosexual man. I can say I love you, brother. Hey, look at that. Look at us, heterosexual men.
1: Yes, we are.
0: Yes, if only there were three of us like that in here. Anyhow.
2: Shut up, Alan.
0: Hey-o. Okay, so I saw a billboard that said, you know, everybody knows the famous Tim Misney phrase, I'll make them pay,
1: yes,
0: right?
1: Right.
0: And you've done your little variations on that theme over the years when appropriate, the seasonal or topical or whatever. I think, unless I'm giving Mandela affecting myself, I'm pretty sure I saw a book billboard that said, I'll make them read.
1: Yes, sir.
0: Is that true?
1: Yes, sir.
0: Do you know, over the course of your entire career, you know the difficulties you've endured as a professional attorney.
1: Right.
0: You know the struggles and the strife. Do you know what you're setting yourself up for by trying to get people to read? Tim?
1: Well, it might be a tough task, but if they start reading it, they won't want to put it down.
0: I have a feeling this is a page turner, isn't it?
1: Yes, it is.
0: And by the way, you sly fox, this is just in time for summertime beach reading, too.
1: There
0: isn't
1: you
0: it?
1: Go.
0: Yes.
1: There
0: get your you favorite go. Sun hat. I assume you have an array of them because you're bald.
1: Yes, sir.
0: You're probably SPF 45 up there, right?
1: 100.
0: 100. SPF 100.
1: Why not?
0: Yes. Are you constantly being reminded in the summertime by family members to slather your head when you're in the sun, or do you avoid the sun?
1: All it takes is one or two occurrences of bad sunburn.
0: Yes.
1: No one has to tell me. I, like anything else in life, I learn the hard way.
0: Yeah.
1: You know?
0: Yeah.
1: And that's the best way to learn.
0: How old were you when you shaved your head, when you said, screw it, I'm going for the full Daddy Warbucks? I don't care who knows it,
1: right.
0: Because otherwise I would picture you as like a bald kindergartner, and obviously that wasn't the case.
1: Right.
0: You weren't like Tintin from the comic strips, right?
1: Right.
0: So how old were you when you said, screw it, I'm taking this off?
1: My guess is I was probably 25.
0: You were a young man.
1: 25 pushing 30, something like that. And when I was growing up, Yul Brynner, and I'm dating myself here, Yul Brynner was like an iconic figure, and I thought he was super cool.
0: Iconic bald guy.
1: Yes.
0: Yeah, Westworld and the Westerns and stuff like that.
1: Exactly right.
0: Yeah.
1: And so I said, you know, give it a try, and it felt great and looked great. And it's part of my whole thing is who I am. I'm not going to join the hair club for men. I'm not going to have a goofy comb over. I am who I am, like Popeye says. And And I'm cool with it, and it's worked for me.
0: Now, the mid-90s, as I understand it, were tough because you were constantly being mistaken for Zydrunas Ogascus in public, right? People were coming up to you, "Yo, Z!" And you were like, no.
1: Yeah, they come up and say, I thought you were taller.
0: Yeah, right. Hey, how come you're speaking such good English?
1: Yeah, I learned Creek.
0: That's right. Yeah. So the book, and we've talked about this over the years. There's always been kind of, there's always been... In addition to your legal work and all that kind of stuff,
1: right.
0: There's always been something else in the mix. Years ago, I remember you were talking about, like, there was a YouTube thing.
1: Yes.
0: There was a documentary in the works. Yeah. For people who are watching us on YouTube now, you've got a film crew here.
1: Right.
0: They're always cataloging and documenting.
1: The reason I do that is because when I brag to people that Alan Cox is a buddy of mine and they call me a liar, I show them the film clip.
0: Yes. Right. And then they say... You don't want to be associated with him. Get that stink off of you. That guy stinks, is what they say.
1: Absolutely.
0: Yes. No. Okay, so the book is called The Misney Method. Is this a memoir in the truest sense, or is it kind of a, here's how to win friends and influence people? Is this like a Dale Carnegie type thing, or is it kind of all of that?
1: Let me give you the origin, if I may. A few years ago, I was asked to speak to... Chagrin Falls High School. I talked about 150, 200 kids.
0: Yeah.
1: And shockingly, the next week, I got like 19 thank you notes, Alan, in the mail. And it shocked me because I didn't think kids knew what stamps were or how to write cursive.
0: Mm-hmm.
1: Right? Right?
0: Yep.
1: And
0: I think they're reintroducing some of those things.
1: Hopefully.
0: Cursive, yeah.
1: Hopefully.
0: Yeah.
1: So, you know, some of the notes were very heartfelt that, Tim, I... took your message about being truthful to heart. I was having a bad relationship with my mom because I wasn't being forthwith, and now I'm being honest, and we have a great relationship. So got notes like that, and then about 6 months ago, Jim Kukral invited me. He's a marketing guru. He's written 8 books on marketing, and he advises all kind of local businesses on marketing endeavors. He asked me to be the principal speaker at his symposium. And I thought it'd be fun, so I did it. And the next day, he said, Tim, we got to write a book. There's some great stories here.
0: Yeah.
1: So we got together, and the way we did it is I will have a chapter, and I tell a life story. And then Jim follows up with his interpretation of that by interweaving interviews. He

0: $100 from the Buzzard Bookie once an hour. These are the last two keywords you'll get this week. So second to last right here. I hope you win. Good luck.
1: This is your chance to bet with the Buzzard Bookie and win $1,000 now. 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
0: Timothy Misney Esquire, his book is called The Misney Method. Can they go to letsgocle.com for the info on it?
2: They can go to misneybook.com.
0: Okay.
2: Misneybook.com. And also, if I may add, I'm doing a number of book signings at Barnes & Noble all over the place, East Side, West Side,
0: South
2: Side.
0: Oh, good. Oh, so people can, okay.
2: Stop in Barnes & Noble. They're promoting it and they're selling it.
0: Now, will you do me the courtesy of signing each and every book at those book signings with the exact same inscription you gave me? So it doesn't matter if it's a housewife or a kid. You just write, "Hey, Frank, as a healthy heterosexual man, I can say I love you, brother."
2: No, because it
0: it's
2: has
0: gonna
2: to
0: vex
2: be,
0: the women.
2: No, man, it has to be unique to you because, listen, I'm not blowing smoke here, but you truly are an iconic figure, and you've always been so courteous and kind to me. And thank you for that.
0: Are you worried that when you're doing these book signings, that it's going to get tough? I worry that you're going to get that claw hand after a long day of signing.
2: It happened today. We had our kickoff at the West Side Market, and I signed books for like 2-3 hours.
0: Mm-hmm.
2: And my hand to God, I started to get that claw hand.
0: Good pun.
2: Yeah, it started to tighten up on me.
0: Is it true that when people purchased a copy of the Misney Method at the West Side Market, they got a free pomegranate?
2: Yeah. No, a pierogi, but not of their choice. Just the cheese pierogies.
0: Yes. Yeah. It was just a giant tub of pierogies.
2: The extra pierogies, give it to these slobs. They won't know the difference.
0: Yeah. You're bobbing for pierogies with Tim Misney. That's going to be part of the new television show. Somebody texted me and said, I was watching the Indians World Series game where the Miz threw the first pitch. Have you met Mike Mizanin?
2: I got to tell you the story. When I turned 50 years old, I wanted...
0: So last week.
2: Yeah, thank you. thank you very much for that. Yeah. I researched my family roots, and I found out that the Misney name was not the Misney name. It was Mizanian.
0: Mm-hmm.
2: And when my paternal grandfather, John Mizanian, came through Ellis Island, they changed it to Misney. From Mizanian.
0: Okay.
2: So when I knew it was Mizanian, I contacted George Mizanian, the father of Mike Mizanian, the Miz.
0: Yeah.
2: Lives in Parma.
0: Parma, WWE.
2: Thank you.
0: Yeah.
2: And his brother, Jim, and I said, we're cousins, we're related. There's not many Mizanians in the world.
0: Yeah.
2: And since that, I, of course, met Mike many times. And what an amazing guy he is. Self-made man. I mean, this guy is rocking.
0: Yeah, he's hardcore.
2: He is uber successful, more successful. Whatever you think he's doing, move the decimal point a couple times. He's that successful. But his dad, George, and his uncle, Jim, have become dear, dear friends of mine. I absolutely love these guys.
0: I had them on years ago. I don't know that I have seen, but anyway, this person was texting and said that when they announced the Miz and they saw him walk out, he goes, I asked my friend, who the hell is this? Because he thought they said Tim Misney, and he was excited to see you, and it was Mike the Miz.
2: Right.
0: You know, but his friend had to explain it to him. So you guys are related.
2: Yes.
0: What's the ethnic extraction of Mizanin? Is that Italian or Middle Eastern?
2: Slovak.
0: Okay.
2: Slovak, yes.
0: So those pierogies then, those come honest.
2: My people know.
0: Right.
2: Yeah.
0: What's that Slovak liquor? You know how
2: Slibovitz.
0: There you go.
2: Right.
0: That's one of those things where if you meet someone who's Slovak and you drop that on them, you're instant best friends with them.
2: And for your initial introduction into Slibovitz, you got to be careful. You want to drink it like Kool-Aid, but a couple shots of that, you're not going to be able to walk.
0: Yeah. That's why they call it Slipovitz.
2: There you go.
0: Hey-o. Rob, did you see what I did?
2: Let me write that down.
0: I turned it into sleep.
2: Let me write that down.
0: Okay, so the book, and then there's, where do people go to find, like, where you're going to be signing? Just your website?
2: It's all over, and we're going to continue doing the book tour beyond this weekend. And, you know, we're having a big push this weekend, but beyond it, like, what I'd like to do is go to my alma maters. I went to John Carroll from undergraduate work, have a big book signing there.
0: Okay.
2: And then John Marshall Law School, part of Cleveland State, in the fall, and have a big book signing there and give away bunch of books.
0: You have to be their most accomplished alumnus, yes, I mean, in the legal profession. I mean, you know.
2: You know, Cleveland is blessed with so many.

0: great lawyers, but you know, I'm not going to argue. I'll say, well, thank you very much. Leave it at that. Yeah.
1: Jess, do you believe now that Timothy Misney Esquire is a real person?
2: I do.
1: Okay.
0: How you doing, babe?
2: Hi. Hi, Tim Misney.
0: How you doing?
1: She's very, very excited that you're a real person, flesh and blood,
0: yes.
1: In the flesh,
0: yes,
1: as it were. So beyond this, like I said, there's always some visual component with you two. You know,
0: you cut a
1: striking, imposing figure. Is there a Timothy Misney film? Is there going to be a sitcom? Is what's next? What's attendant to this?
0: The next thing is the Misney movie.
1: Mm-hmm.
0: And we've shot a lot of footage for it. Basically, the book is going to be a template for that.
1: Okay.
0: But being an optic thing, you know, we will supplement it with archives, footage from YouTube, Facebook, Instagram, TikTok, etc.
1: So it would be kind of, it would be documentary in nature.
0: Completely.
1: It would not be like a
0: 100%,
1: like the Weird Al biopic where it was all fabricated.
0: Yeah, yeah. It's not going to be a, you know, some kind of AI generated, thing. It's going to be real people in my life, real stories in my life. And again, like the book. And I think people in Northeastern Ohio can really relate to it. They'll say, you know what? That kind of happened to me. Or I can understand, I could cope better knowing that Tim experiences, and this is how he used that experience in life.
1: So if we see any clip of video of you in a thong fighting a shark, we know that's AI slop.
0: Not necessarily.
1: You got to leave those doors open. You got to, the question marks about
0: fighting a bear.
1: Yes.
0: I've never fought a shark. I'm not going to fight a shark.
1: All
0: bear,
1: right.
0: I could out, you know, maneuver, sidestep.
1: Outmaneuver a bear.
0: Yeah, sidestep it. Yeah.
1: Okay.
0: On the Mike Polk show.
1: Yes.
0: Mike had a comedy show one time where I met Mike years ago. He did a spoof on me. He put a plastic skull cap on. And he did a
1: yeah,
0: commercial.
1: I remember this, yes.
0: You know, someone hits you with a shovel. I'll hit you with a bigger shovel.
1: Mm-hmm.
0: So I wrote him a note and I said, you made me laugh so hard that I didn't feel like suing anybody for a whole 7 minutes.
1: Right.
0: So he said, you're a good sport. So he had me come to one of his shows and he showed the commercial, the spoof that he did on me, and it kills. Okay.
1: Mm-hmm.
0: Well, he's standing there and I come on the stage behind him and I put my hand on his shoulder and he turns, he looks at me and I said, not so effing funny now, is it?
1: Mm-hmm.
0: And the crowd went
1: nuts.
0: Crowd went nuts.
1: Went crazy.
0: Yeah.
1: Crazy. He does that Mike Polk show at Hilarities pretty frequently. I think he just did one on Sunday night.
0: Yeah. Fantastic guy.
1: Very,
0: fantastic.
1: Very funny dude. Yes. Yeah. Tim Misney, if you go to, what's the website again? Like, where would people go?
0: It is themisneybook.com.
1: Misney,
0: Misneybook.com. And I want to mention that I think 10% of the proceeds go to benefit the city mission.
1: Okay, beautiful.
0: Everything I do is to benefit the city mission. It's near and dear to me, man.
1: I'm always fascinated by celebrities. I'm talking A-list people who put out a memoir, right? Mm-hmm. Here's all my life stories. Pretty thick tome, right?
0: Right.
1: And then about 10 years later, they do another one. And I go, well, I know 10 years worth of things have happened to you since.
0: Right.
1: But you kind of told all the other stories.
0: Really, yes.
1: So I assume knowing you and just being kind of a candid dude,
0: right.
1: This is it. This is the book.
0: This is the key book because... You know,
1: or is this chapter one?
0: There are stories about me when I was 8 years old, 14 years old, my first week in law school. And, you know, that's that part of it. But at the end of the book, the last chapter, a critical thing in my life was when I was 8 years old, my maternal grandmother, Veronica Vulich, took me down to Tower City Center. Because the backstory is her husband, Joseph Vulich, came to... Cleveland from Croatia to make a better life for his family.
1: Mm-hmm.
0: And he was a steel worker working on Tower City Center. Well, one day the scaffolding that he was working on collapsed and he fell to his death. And he left three kids and a wife. And back then there was no compensation. And my grandmother, Veronica, couldn't read or write a word of English. So she took in laundry during the day and cleaned offices at night. And she raised three great kids. When I was eight, she took me down to Tower City, walked in, sat down at a bench, and pointed up to the bench from the bench to the beautiful, magnificent gold concourse. And she said, Timo, do you see this place your grandfather helped build it? And I said, wow, Graham, who lives here? She said, no, sweetheart, no one lives here. Lawyers have offices here. And if you work real hard, study real hard, someday you'll have an office here too because there will always be people that need you. So my response at 8 years old was, that's nice. Now can I have my roasted cashews?
1: But she
0: told me that I would be God's hand of justice and et cetera, et cetera. So 25 years later, fast forwarded, I moved my offices into Tower City Center. I took the 38th floor, the one with the turrets, all the four turrets.
1: Yeah. Yep.
0: And I went to visit her at a nursing home. She was 99 and big crocodile tears came down her face. And so recently I was walking through Tower City, and just for the hell of it, I sat down on the same bench and I just sat there amidst all the hustle and bustle. And the thought came to me, what I would like to do is make a pilgrimage back to Croatia, go to Croatia and find an orphanage near my grandfather's birthplace and make a nice donation in his name. Because I'm sure that 100 years ago when he came to Cleveland, he never thought 100 years later, a century later, his grandson that he would never make would honor him in that fashion, you know? So maybe there are some more stories, and but at some point you got to draw the line. But I think if there's this is the meat and potatoes. Now, if we serve up a little dessert after that, I hope that's going to be okay with
1: And me. Who knew there was hustle and bustle at Tower City? Good for you. You're bringing it back, revitalizing it over there. So your grandmother looked at you and said, someday you will make them pay. And that lived on.
0: Well, I tell you how the make and pay, you know, came about. Everything in the book is organic, and everything that I do is organic. I was called by a family whose 12-year-old son went in to have his tonsils removed, and the doctor screwed up. He was using a new robotic device that he didn't know how to use. He went so far off track that he clipped the young man's artery, and he bled out and suffered a severe permanent brain damage. So the family called me in. I went into that little hospital room. The little boy was on life support. And I met with 11 family members. They grilled me. And then finally they signed a contract. I walked out. I went down the hallway. And the grandmother, who was about, 4'8", 63 pounds, followed me. And I'm waiting for the elevator door to open. And I turned. I saw her and she stuck her skinny little finger in my chest, and she said, now you go make them pay.
1: Right.
0: And, a red light went on and off, and I said, yes, ma'am, I will. And so all the stories in the book are organic and true, and it explains a lot.
3: I just got goosebumps when you said that. Honest to God, like, that story, man, that's wild.
0: True story.
1: Now, Rob, what he leaves out is he made that old woman sign papers that phrase was now legally his.
0: That she had,
1: and
0: no,
1: she had
0: interest,
1: no claim to no it whatsoever.
0: No interest whatsoever.
1: That's
0: and
1: right.
0: I capitalized whatsoever and underlined it five times.
1: That's right. Yeah. And if you try, lady, I will say it with me, make you pay.
0: Oh,
1: all right? It's come full circle.
0: There you go.
1: Listen, if you go to themisneybook.com, you will see the iconic face of one Timothy Misney Esquire. The Misney Method is the book. I'll Make You Read is what it will say there. It says only 500 first-run copies? That's what the website says. Only 500 first-run copies. Those will go very fast. Is that true?
0: Yes.
1: Those will go really fast.
0: Boom, boom.
1: Okay.
0: Yeah, now there's... Yeah.
1: You can order it right there. There's a button to order the book,
0: right,
1: and you're doing book signings.
0: Yes.
1: Okay.
0: Yeah. But beyond that, when we do some of the signings at university, at my schools and various other places, I will give books out because I would like some kids to read it, and they may not be able to afford that, but I think there will be something in each book that touches someone and maybe helps them in life in some small way.
1: Well, I have to hope that down the road there is another book, because I don't think that this one includes your lost weekend with Lee Merriweather.
0: Right.
1: And I got to tell you, boy, that is one for the ages, Rob, if you've never heard it. Have Tim tell you that one. Timothy Misney Esquire, The Misney Method is the book. You will see his face on billboards all throughout Northeast Ohio. If we've proven one thing today, it's to Jess that he is real, that he's not a fabrication, that he's not AI. If you see him fighting a shark, that'll be fake. If he's wrestling a bar, that'll be more real. TheMisneyBook.com for the details. It's always a pleasure to see you.
0: Thank you, my brother.
1: Thank you. Good to see you.
0: Rob, hope to see you guys soon.
3: Thanks.
0: And let's not wait so long. Huh?
1: We'll figure it all out, right? Yeah. It's a mitzvah. 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
36: 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Think about it, Alan. Once divorced and a broken man.

0: Jess is still outside our studio door talking to Tim Misnick.
1: Poor Misnick's ears are bleeding. Shut up.
0: He's so excited. He was so excited. No, I'm happy for her. She got to meet an icon, Rob.
1: Yeah.
0: And by the way, you know, is there a more charming guy than Tim Misnick?
1: I'm not sure that there is, man. I mean,
0: you and I are a close second and third.
1: But,
0: yeah, he had a camera crew with him.
1: I love seeing him, man.
0: They're always filming things. And she's out there right now chatting them up. He's chatting her up.
1: I'd be like, you got a job to do. Calls aren't going to answer themselves.
0: Hey, Jason.
2: Hey, how's it going?
0: What's going on, Jason?
2: Good. Are you having?
3: How do you like it?
0: What?
1: He gave you the, oh, good for you. That was the...
0: Oh.
1: See what he did there? Because you do it. He was saying, how do you like it?
0: I see.
1: Because then he said it to you. Guy waited on hold for like an hour for that.
0: He sure did.
1: Good for you, Jason. Good for you. Oh, good for you.
0: By the way, it's not me saying it, right? It'd be different if I was constantly yelling that at someone, but I guess it doesn't matter who yells it. It's just fun.
1: I think it's just funny.
0: Just fun. Christian Bale flipping out on somebody. One of the greatest clips of all time.
1: It's a good picture of us, by the way. I just posted it to my
0: story. Oh, is it really?
1: Yeah.
0: Oh, good.
1: WMMS Rob on Instagram if you'd like to see it.
0: Well, there you go.
1: I think it's the first show photo we've taken. Have we taken any pictures together?
0: Yeah, with the three of us?
1: Yeah.
0: Yeah, early on we took one.
1: Okay.
0: And yeah, when she was brand new on the show.
1: I mean, the second you said we'll be right back, that door opened. She flew down here to make sure she got some time. Is she still out there?
0: They might be wrapping up, but
1: oh my God, that poor guy.
0: I saw her right outside the. Listen, I'm sure that they were equally chatting each other up. You know, that guy is not allergic to a captive audience. He knows how to charm a room or an individual or a group of people. But that book, Rob, I'll probably tear through it this weekend. How about that?
1: I definitely want to read it. I'm not kidding, man. When he told that story about that little grandma saying, go make him pay, like that's cool as hell. The origin story of make him pay. I think that's awesome.
0: It had a real Charles Bronson vibe to it.
1: It did.
0: A 1970s Charles Bronson vibe.
1: Now go make them pay.
0: Now I'll tell you one thing, Renee. But sitting there with his grandmother... And
1: that story, right?
0: Yeah.
1: Someday, you know, you'd be a lawyer, like he comes all these years later, he's got the marquee floor. Like, that's badass, man.
0: By the way, did you ever have a conversation like that with one of your grandparents?
1: No, I was usually told to shut up by my grandparents.
0: That's what I'm saying.
1: No, I did. I make jokes, but I was very, very close with my mother's parents. So I did. I had a lot of conversations that... You were meaningful conversations that I think of to this day, for sure. My mother's father was like my best friend. I talked to him about everything. Probably no bigger male figure in my life than my mother's father.
0: I neglected, you know, we have limited time and he's a very busy guy. I neglected to mention Lindy Korn to him.
1: Did you mention her last time?
0: I feel like you
1: might have mentioned her, and he's like, yeah, I'm not familiar.
0: Oh, maybe I did, and I...
1: Oh, look who's finally back in her studio. Oh.
4: Oh, hey, guys.
1: Wouldn't shut up. Poor Tim Misney's ears are bleeding. He's trying to get away from you.
4: Okay.
1: Yeah, sure he was. He was trying to get rid of you.
4: We have a lot in common.
0: Okay, I'll bite.
1: You both breathe air.
0: What do you guys have in common?
4: He's sober, too.
0: Yes?
4: Yeah.
0: Okay.
4: It's like, that's cool.
0: So you're both boring.
4: Yeah.
1: Oh, and I'm like, hey, come join us on the booze cruise.
0: Yeah, and you know what? Even that didn't throw him off. He's such a nice guy. He's like, oh, that sounds like a good time.
4: Super cool.
0: Yeah.
4: Cool guy. He gave me his business card. I was like, thanks, Tim.
1: Yeah, don't call him.
4: I'm not going to call him.
0: Jess is going to be on the booze cruise, and she doesn't drink. She's, you know, stone cold sober.
4: Yeah.
0: She's going to be there, too.
4: I'm going to be dancing around.
0: Right.
4: Everyone's going to think I'm drunk, but I'm not.
1: Hear that?
0: Who's that blonde girl dancing with Tim Misnick? Oh, they're both stone cold sober right there. What's that?
1: Did you hear that? My alarm was going off.
0: Oh, I was thinking it was mine.
1: No,
0: that's your alarm.
1: My alarm. I have one alarm set.
3: Right. What's your thing?

0: bang, finger bang.
1: I also meant to ask him if he was going to do an audiobook version of his his book. Alan, my son Tyler, is a tattoo artist, and he put Tim Misney's face on somebody's ass cheek. How about that? I wonder if Tim knows that his face is, you know, because he's got a good head, too, right?
2: Yeah.
1: No hair you got to work in. It's just, you draw the outline of a head and a skull.
2: It's good on the cheek.
1: And then you got a tattoo.
2: Didn't try to use the opening as like a surprised look. As if a full butt piece would have been awkward, you know? Mm-hmm. I'll make them pay.
1: Somebody else hit me up about, Alan, you know, you're playing that fart over Rage Against the Machine in Van Halen. What about Brass Monkey by the Beastie Boys?
2: Is it the same thing again? The Van Halen one jumped right out at me when you said that.
1: Right, and Rage Against the Machine.
2: Dun, dun,
1: dun. The guy that sent us the, we were having a bit of fun with... That's fun.
2: That's fun.

0: I get it.
1: All right.
0: Hold on. Wait, what? Oh, sorry.
2: Alan, Ken in Tampa here, listening to the podcast and the Fart Against the Machine remix. I got another one for you to try. If you pitch it up a touch, it's a dead ringer for the intro to Brass Monkey by the Beastie Boys. Try it out. Hate the show. Bye.
0: Ken in Tampa, one of our bureau chiefs there on the iHeartRadio app.
1: I know the intro. I'm just trying to think of where that would fit.
0: I mean, that's got to be what he means, right?
3: Why is it the perfect tuba sound?
0: Tuba. All right, thank you, Ken. That's a good one. Brass Monkey's pretty good.
3: And you guys didn't like this one, that fart.
1: I did like the fart. Yeah, I just thought the second one was better.
0: Yeah, he liked the second one.
1: I don't even remember what it sounded like now. That was the clear winner.
0: It's so unassuming, really. Just there. It's just poking its head in. Hey, what's up?
4: Hey.
0: Hey, Woody.
5: Alan.
0: Yes, sir.
5: How's your day, brother?
0: Hanging in.
5: I swear to God, that last clip, it sounded like me going over the slowdown bumps around Dead Man's Curve.
0: Yeah, that's right? Perfect. Like the rumble strips when you're coming up to the easy pass. Oh, right. I got to slow down, honey.
5: But hey, I'm back in town. My so-called retirement part-time job's kind of turned into my second career, so I've been out of town for a while. And so I've been away from the show, and I think yesterday you said when people call in and ask about what's going on since if they've been away from the show, and you said something about licking a sack or something. I don't know.
1: So were you calling to lick said
0: Wait,
1: sack?
0: Where have you been, by the way, Woody? You've been where?
5: They've had me out of town. I spent a couple weeks in Louisville. A few days in Cincinnati.
0: This guy's working harder. He's retired, Rob. Woody is working harder in retirement than, I shouldn't say that because he was a hard worker, but he was doing roofing. That's real man's work. But
1: oh, yeah.
0: I mean, Woody, this guy, he's like a road dog now. Louisville's a great town, though.
5: Yeah, I just got back from Detroit Rock City yesterday afternoon.
6: Oh, good for you.
0: I make that guy real happy who called Rob. Yeah.
5: Hey, Rob, how are you, brother?
1: I'm good, man. How you doing?
5: Not too shabby. You just had Tim Misney on, and I just want to tell him that I just love his billboards. I've been enjoying them for decades now. And
0: I will pass along to him, Woody.
5: Yeah, I might check his book out if I get back into reading.
0: Well, you can't. If I get back into reading.
3: Well, now's your chance.
0: Yeah, Woody's like, let's see, what was the last book I read? Probably Fear of Flying, maybe, by Erica Jong. Wasn't really for me, but I enjoyed it. It was a fun little journey. I'll call Misney up.
7: Hey, Tim, yeah, it's Alan Cox. Woody says hi.
0: Cool.
1: He'd probably still be happy.
0: Hello? Hello? Yeah, he would, of course.
5: But, anyway, I just wanted to call in and say hi. It's been a minute, you know. It's been a minute. And,
0: Woody, are you going to come out to one of my soccer appearances so we can have a drink?
5: You better believe it, McMillan.
0: All right.
1: We got to figure out which one so I know which one to go to.
0: Well, I'm in Middleburg Heights tonight. I'll be in Akron tomorrow. I'm in Strongsville Sunday. I'm all over the place. I'm like Woody. He's going to Louisville and Detroit. And, you know, I'm keeping it local, of course, but... I'll be all over the place.
5: We'll definitely hook up here sooner or later and bend an elbow or something.
0: All right, brother.
5: All right, keep it cool.
0: All right. Thank you, Woody. I would tell Woody to check out the entire schedule, Rob, at WMMS.com of all of my appearances.
1: And to go to themisneybook.com to purchase his copy.
0: Yes.
1: Of the book.
0: He seems slightly surprised that his website says there's only 500 copies.
1: I
0: wasn't sure because it's on the website, so it wasn't
1: probably,
0: like I was.
1: My gut says it's probably like a for a certain thing, like
0: okay,
1: because he's signing copies at Barnes and Noble, so that's not going to be part of the 500 copies.
0: Okay.
1: I wouldn't imagine, right? Like it, because they probably have an amount for each location, and
0: yeah.
1: Then then he sells 500 online, say.
0: Gotcha.
1: Or maybe it's 500 total. It'd be great. You got one of them.
0: Imagine if Woody won the World Cup tickets.
1: That'd be so good.
0: It's like, hey, I'm going to Philly.
1: Our correspondent, our special correspondent.
0: Woody, our correspondent for the FIFA World Cup.
1: Hey, I got some updates for you, brother.
0: Hey, what's up? Yeah, I'll be at Teams in Middleburg Heights tonight at 7 to 9, and then Ray's Pub in Akron tomorrow, and a local bar on Sunday, but out all month. So those are a lot of fun to do. Alan, that song is now called Ass Monkey. All right. Understood. I see what you did there. But thank you. Was it Ken in Tampa with that suggestion?
1: I mean, you could probably play that fart on any bass line and it would be funny and it would match. You know what I mean? But it's perfect to No Shelter.

0: Aren't we having fun?
1: Hey, it's a Friday. It's a Rage Against the Machine Fart Friday. Hold on, let me boot it back up. Hold on.

0: Rutherford has never been so disrespected in his entire career. Or, how's he doing, by the way? He was, like, really sick. Is Timmy C still alive?
1: I think so.
0: Okay. Didn't he have, like, cancer or something?
1: I think he's okay. I don't know. I haven't heard of him being in bad shape.
0: Okay. I mean, the guy's almost 60. But I thought he got real sick years ago. Because he's a big conspiracy theory guy, too. He doesn't believe in the moon landing. He almost got into a fight with Buzz Aldrin. He thought all the ISIS beheading videos were fake. Well, I thought he got sick. Maybe I'm thinking of something else, but I was at the MTV VMAs that year that they climbed up on the big structure and they couldn't get him down.
1: He was sick in 2023. He was battling prostate cancer.
0: Maybe that's what I'm thinking of. Okay.
1: Underwent surgery, and it looks like the last last update in late 2024 says he's managing the disease, which he describes as permanent, ongoing condition.
0: Okay. Well, that's no small thing, man. So good for him. Hey, you want to go see the Satch Vi Tour? How about that? As the name implies, Joe Satriani and Steve Vai with a great opening band called Animals as Leaders. They're a metal instrumental trio who do amazing work. Very intricate compositions from those guys. Tosin Abasi is their guitar god in that band. The Satch Vi Tour back in Cleveland on the 15th, 1 week from tonight. Out at the Northfield Park Racino on the Surfing with the Hydra tour. 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

0: I got your last shot at $1,000 in about 10 minutes. Last keyword this week. Every hour, giving away money from the Buzzard Bookie. Starts around 9:30 with RMG, then Stansbury does it all through his show. Do it until about 5:30 here. So, no, last chance to win here in a minute. And then Monday morning, get it going again with RMG. Guardians baseball tonight. They are back in town. Play the Minnesota Twins. Are they looking at weird weather out there?
1: They sure are.
0: Okay.
1: I just got the... we hope to get it in tonight email.
0: Sure, I'll tell you, if I get a nickel for every time I got that text. Oh, I see. So they're, oh, yeah.
1: Yeah.
0: Oh, so they might not play at all.
1: Well, hopefully, they said getting it going earlier than later is better based on what the forecast looks like. So hopefully they'll start on time and get that thing in. Squish it in.
0: Yeah.
1: Force it in.
0: Guardians baseball, let's get it in. what's their, the Cavs, they have let them know.
1: Let them know.
0: What's the Guardians?
1: Guards ball.
0: No. What's like their tagline?
1: Isn't that what they always say? It's
0: guards
1: ball. It's guards. This is guards ball, I think.
0: This is guards ball.
1: That's what I always hear Bob saying in the commercials.
0: In this town?
1: With respect. I could be wrong. But
0: I root for these teams.
1: That's what I always hear Bob say.
0: Guards ball? That's not like a war cry. That's not like a rallying.
1: Maybe that's not the thing.
0: Let them know. I'm like, what?
1: When you go to the website, it says guards ball right at the top of the page. I don't know if that's a rallying cry, but it says guards ball right there at the top.
0: What would you call that? A slogan or a tagline?
1: The positioning statement.
0: Primary slogan and mission is guards for all. The team frequently uses the hashtag guards ball. Guards for all?
2: Sports ball.
0: Okay. I mean, I guess there's probably a narrow lane of things that you can throw out there, but okay. I was like, I guess it hadn't occurred to me. Guards ball. Okay, listen, my teams know better, all right? All the White Sox marketing is like, momentum. Yeah, that'll really get people in the feels. Although back in the 80s when I was a kid, the White Sox slogan was winning ugly. And I think I have a winning ugly T-shirt. I love that. The Cavs, though, were kind enough to send us, bring us in a couple of T-shirts, Rob, that just say, beat Detroit.
1: Yeah.
0: And let's hope that happens.
1: Thank you, Cheryl.
0: Anytime you guys want to do that.
1: That would be great.
0: Feel free.
1: Yeah, especially these next two.
0: Yep.
1: Beat Detroit.
0: Wear your Beat Detroit T-shirts. It's got Let M Know at the bottom. And of course, the Cavs logo. And that next game 4, is tomorrow night. Next two are back here at home. Let's hope that their fortunes change with the heat and momentum of a home crowd. Tomorrow afternoon at 3:00, game 4 will be Monday night at 8:00. You will hear both of those here on WMMS. But obviously the Pistons are up 2-0. First two games, the Cavs have been beaten by 10 points. So tomorrow afternoon. So very busy in downtown Cleveland this weekend with the Guardians and the Cavaliers and the Zach Bryan concert. And CSU graduation weekend, and all kinds of things going on. I'm sure there's some big to do going on at Playhouse Square. All the usual things you come to expect.
1: I think it's
0: from
1: the
0: downtown
1: Outsiders.
0: Oh yeah,
1: yeah. I saw the billboard. The Outsiders is here.
0: Is that like a bunch of people camping or?
1: You've seen that movie in Redneck Book,
0: the movie.
1: Have you not?
0: Oh, Stay Gold Pony Boy.
1: Yes.
0: Yeah.
1: Yes.
0: Never read the book, saw the movie.
1: Never read the book?
0: Eh, the movie barely made it move.
1: Well, the movie everybody was in it before they were anybody.
0: Mm-hmm.
1: But it was, the book is way better than the movie.
0: Oh, you're one of those guys.
1: Only because of what it is. Like, the movie is kind of silly and hokey and overacted because they were all kids and didn't know what they were doing yet. The book is just good.
3: What do you
0: The book is so much better
1: it's
0: than the
1: Outsiders.
0: Movie.
1: It's like 12 pages.
0: Mr. Caviar over here.
1: Oh, yeah.
0: Jess.
1: Yeah.
0: The book.
1: Yeah, that makes me a literary snob. I read one book in high school and I'm a snob. No, it's
0: one book.
1: Oh, I really didn't read many. I read the ones I had to read. Catcher in the Rye.
0: Yeah. Holden Caulfield.
1: Yeah. What was the other one?
0: The Outsiders in 1967.
1: What was the other one?
2: Shakespeare.
0: What was the other book you read?
1: Jess, you could keep saying it. It's not going to be right then either. I'm out of my Rob, Jess is tank is empty.
0: Rob, is it Shakespeare?
1: No, it's not, Alan.
0: Damn it.
1: But that definitely is helping me come up with the title.
0: Damn it.
2: What's the one with Atticus Finch?
1: That's the book I'm trying to kill a mockingbird.
0: A mockingbird. All right. God.
2: Are you sure it wasn't Shakespeare?
0: You're thinking of King Lear. You're thinking of Rosencrantz and Guildenstern.
1: Yes, that's exactly what I'm thinking of.
0: Uh-huh. All right.
1: Is it six yet?
0: Did you ever read Things Fall Apart by Chinua Achebe?
1: No.
0: Okay. Well, that's a good one, too. I had to read that in high school.
1: I think we were in
0: You didn't read anything
1: classes.
0: About colonial Nigeria,
1: I think
0: Rob?
1: You and I were probably in different classes in
0: well,
1: high school.
0: Well, all right. That's what we had to read. It was AP English.
1: Oh, yeah.
0: And I think our guy was trying to make a point.
1: And we were in different classes, and you were in AP English. I was not.
0: All right.
1: I was in AP remedial, English. Let's get him out of here, English.
0: You weren't reading about colonialism in 1950s Nigeria?
1: I was not.
0: Oh.
1: No.
0: Well, that's a bummer.
1: I was in the class where they handed you The Outsiders and said, have at it.
0: Well, it is interesting, though. You know what? I mean, it's... I don't think it's any big brag to mention AP English. That's what I was in. But the thing that bums me out is, in retrospect, we were reading such esoteric books that I missed a lot of the classics. Like friends of mine that were in like regular English classes, they were getting all of those classics that to this day I haven't read. Like I've never read, really common books that most people read in high school. And you sound like a crazy person if you say you've never read them. And, of course, nothing comes to mind right now. But, I mean, we were reading things like Things Fall Apart and, you know. And I was like, oh, but I still haven't. So, like, years later, I would have to read them on my own. Like, I had to read Catcher in the Rye on my own. I had to read, you know, like junior high, you're reading like Huck Finn and things like that. But I'm talking about high school. Books you read in high school. I did like Shakespeare back in the day.
1: Lord of the Flies?
0: Lord of the Flies, yeah.
1: In high school, Of Mice and Men?
0: I read Lort of the Flies. Yeah, yeah. Of Mice and Men, yeah.
1: Great Gatsby?
0: Didn't read The Great Gatsby.
2: Yeah,
1: I read that.
0: Never. F. Scott Fitzgerald. Never.
1: I don't know why everybody's so angry with Scott Fitzgerald.
0: What do you mean?
1: Well, his name. Well, why do they say that? Every time someone says his name, someone says F him. Why?
0: F. Scott Fitzgerald. Well, he's a dick.
1: I mean, Jesus.
0: He was spotlighting Gilded Age douchebags. And then... As today, we're neck deep in them.
1: I'm looking at the list. Fahrenheit 451, we had to read.
0: Vonnegut.
1: Yeah. That was great. Let's
0: 1984.
1: See, I did not read 1984.
0: Animal Farm.
1: It was Orwell.
0: We read
1: Animal Farm.
0: Yep.
2: What's Animal Farm about?
0: You never read Animal Farm.
2: No. You ever see the movie Animal House?
0: That was loosely based on Animal Farm.
1: It was,
2: makes
1: yeah.
2: sense.
0: Animal Farm is like a dystopian satire. So what were you reading? Now, granted, you are much younger than us, Jess. You're born in 1999. You'll be 27 next week.
2: Mm-hmm.
0: What were you reading in, let's say, sophomore year English?
2: I don't remember.
0: Okay.
1: Dr. Seuss.
0: No, but what I'm saying is, like, even for people who were like, oh, I didn't really care, they always have one or two books that just stuck with them.
2: I was in AP English, and I think we read, I just, oh, God.

0: Cheese, right. Cuato.
1: Mm-hmm.
0: All right. This has been What Did We All Read in High School on the Alan Cox Show.
1: I love to read. I wish I could, like, get the focus back to sit down and do it, because I thoroughly enjoy reading. But what happens is I'll buy a book. I'm all excited. I'm going to read it. And then I get distracted and read three pages of it and never go back. I need to, like, figure out how to be disciplined and sit down and read, because I love to read.
0: Devotion accuracy, Fahrenheit 451 was Ray Bradbury. I was thinking of Slaughterhouse-Five.
1: You said that, didn't you?
0: Well, I said Vonnegut when you said Fahrenheit 451.
1: You did?
0: I did.
1: I thought you said Bradbury.
0: No, I said Kurt Vonnegut, because I was thinking Slaughterhouse-Five. I had the five on the brain, and okay. That's what I was thinking.
1: Because you threw 1984 out there, too, so I thought...
0: All right, so I like books with numbers.
1: Yeah.
0: Yeah, thank you. Devotion accuracy by someone. Alan, I remember reading a book called Watership Down about a community of rabbits. Yawn. Yeah, well.
1: Yeah, I never heard of that one.
0: Uh-huh. The author of The Outsiders was 19 when she wrote that book. Oh, that was a female author who wrote The Outsiders? I didn't know that. Wasn't Harper Lee?
1: No, that's To Kill a Mockingbird. The Outsiders is...
0: I just assumed it was a guy, I guess.
1: Oh, crap. Book. S.E. Hinton.
0: Oh, wow. Okay. Well, new to me. I saw the movie 100 years ago. Never read the book.
1: Everybody is in that movie.
0: She is credited with introducing the entire young adult genre.
1: Genre.
0: The Outsiders.
1: Do you remember that cast? Like, who's in it?
0: Oh, yeah. Everybody.
1: Yeah, Swayze plays the oldest brother.
0: I think it was Tom Cruise's first movie.
1: In it. Yeah.
0: Rob Lowe. Except they auditioned every single dude about that age, right? It Rob Lowe's first movie. Leif Garrett was in it. Diane Lane was in it.
1: Leif Garrett was in it?
0: Yeah.
1: Was he really?
0: Yeah. And so they auditioned everybody. Imagine if you're one of the dudes at that age at that time, where this movie, as it turns out, is going to, like, break you wide open. And you don't get it.
1: Daniel Sun was in it. Ralph Macchio.
0: Cam Neely was in it.
1: No, he wasn't.
0: He was one of the gang members.
1: Cam Neely was in The Outsiders?
0: Yes.
1: No, he wasn't.
0: Flea and Cam Neely were in the gang in The Outsiders.
1: No way.
0: Yes.
1: I thought Cam Neely's only acting role was playing Seabass in Dumb and Dumber.
0: No.
1: Who's the dead man who just threw this?
0: People who auditioned for The Outsiders but did not get cast. Timothy Hutton, Sean Penn, Mickey Rourke, Robert Downey Jr., Anthony Michael Hall, Scott Baio, and Dennis Quaid.
1: Wow.
0: Val Kilmer turned it down because he was prepping for a play on Broadway.
1: Wow.
0: And so I heard an interview years ago with Francis Ford Coppola, and he was like, it was the luck of the draw. He said, he's like, the audition process was so scattershot because because you don't really know exactly what you're looking for. So he's like, I was throwing everybody together with other people and pairing them up. He's like, okay, Dennis Quaid, you're going to read with Rob Lowe. And Cruz, you're going to read with this guy.
1: Yeah.
0: And he goes, and so the people who made it into the movie, he's like Ralph Macchio, that was before Karate Kid.
1: Oh, yeah.
0: So he was like, I didn't feel like I was, like, in the right place.
1: Diane Lane. I think that might have been her first movie.
0: Diane Lane?
1: She was Cherry.
0: I'd like to watch that again. Yeah, Tom Waits is in it and Cam Neely.
1: We just watched it. I just watched it with Callie. She had never seen it. She read the book as well. She had never seen the movie. So I got it on Amazon Prime. It was like $3 or something. It was great.
0: Huh. She liked it?
1: Yeah, oh, yeah. She loved it. But it's, again, you watch it and it's so ridiculously overacted. Like, you can tell... Matt Dillon, especially him, like, there's a scene where he's laying in a hospital bed, don't want to spoiler on you, and he reaches over and he just, like, punches the pillow and he's like, come on, man. And it's like that type of acting, you know what I mean? It's just really, really, really funny.
0: Yeah. And they did a lot of adaptations of it. They had a TV show and they'd done it on Broadway and blah, blah, blah. Alan, I recommend reading The Hunger Games. No. Ugh. What am I, 12?

0: No, I'm not reading The Hunger Games. Thank you. There's some things where I enjoy the movie. I have no inclination to read the book. Like the Harry Potter movies, dynamite. Everything I want from those, I get from the movie. Don't need to read the books.
1: I read those with
0: my daughter. Same with The Hunger Games.
1: Hmm? I read those with my daughter.
2: The Harry Potter?
1: Yeah.
2: I've never seen the movies, never read the books.
0: Movies are fun.
1: They're great.
2: I don't like movies.
0: You don't like movies?
2: Well, okay, so I watched the first part of... The only thing I watched of Harry Potter was when they shoved him underneath the stairs, and then I was done.
0: That's like the first 5 minutes of the first movie.
2: Yeah.
0: Yeah. You were done.
1: She draws the line at owls.
0: I can't stand
1: all those goddamn owls.
0: I guess I did take, when my older kids were younger, I would take them to the Harry Potter movies, and they were reading the books.
1: Yep.
0: But it's like, there are a lot of grown-ass people who are way into Harry Potter. And so I'm like, that's fine, man. Again, it's like the video game thing. You spend your time however you want.
2: Right.
0: I don't quite understand why it would still resonate with... Obviously, there's themes of acceptance and being ostracized. And like, I get the big picture. But I'm like, I'm not quite sure why there are so many adults that still identify with the children's books. But okay. I mean, it's, you know... You gotta... Live your life.
2: Aren't those books like 2,000 pages?
0: They're very, very thick. And again, that's what... they credited J.K. Rowling with, like, hey, if a kid is into a book, they don't care how big it is. So it's not that books are too long. It's that they're not interesting enough. Because the evidence being that those kids were reading those huge books. Oh, God, I blew right past this money here. After all that setup, Rob.
1: Yeah.
0: It's $1,000. It's your last keyword of the entire week to win a grand here, so I hope that you do. Good luck.
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0: Boy, people are freaking out about this hantavirus cruise.
1: Oh, yeah.
0: Because I think all the people are off of it, and they've all gone back to where they live. And so now these people are all around the United States. And historically, the hantavirus is not something that passes easily from person to person. It's a zoonotic device, and it goes from, you know, rat droppings and things like that. Isn't that what killed Gene Hackman's wife?
1: Yeah.
0: That's was what, rat yeah. poop, right? Was a hantavirus.
1: And inevitably, and, I mean, if you him. Think about it, that's what killed him.
0: And I don't know that I had heard about the hantavirus for a long time before Gene Hackman and his wife. There was a cruise ship out there, and it was going, it didn't start here. It was like going from Argentina to the Bahamas. I don't know where it was going. Spain is allowing the ship to dock in the Canary Islands. Now, it does have a higher mortality rate than COVID. As many people as were killed by COVID, comorbidities or whatever, the mortality rate for COVID was very low. Hantavirus, it's around 40%. But as with anything else, you know, the better shape you're in, the more immune that you might be to it or have a better immune system. Here's the doctor on board that ship.
2: As things deteriorated and more people got sick, I ended up just taking over and trying to keep everybody going. Fortunately, nobody else has got sick in the last 6 or 7 days.
0: Mm-hmm. So, hey, listen, the hantavirus back in the United States, Rob, right on the cusp of the World Cup. Oh, what could go wrong? I think we're in great shape. We're going to be just fine. So most of the things that you read of people who know these things are like, people are freaking out unnecessarily about the hantavirus, right? Unfortunately, people who don't know anything are the ones in charge. So we'll see what happens. Secretary Brainworm, he was in town yesterday. You see all the protesters downtown?
1: Yeah.
0: JFK was, I think, right next door. Guys using raccoon penises as holistic talismans. So we're not exactly ready for if the hantavirus explodes in the United States. But the people who are overseeing these kinds of things are like, don't worry about it, you know. Not like we'd ever find out, right?
1: No.
0: They're telling the FDA to, like, bury reports that COVID and shingles vaccines are perfectly safe. Because they want people, I don't know, brushing their teeth with horse dewormer or something. So it's not like we're going to get actual information from these chodes. Here's a girl on TikTok. She's like, oh, no.
3: So the people on the boat with the hantavirus and they want to get off. Well, I ain't trying to be heartless and cruel, but no. Y'all can't get off. Stay out there. Listen, let them control it while y'all out there in the water. Go out on the balcony, do whatever y'all need to do. We don't need no more.
0: Where is she from? Is she from New Orleans? Keila Phillips. God, I want to know where
1: excellent
0: she's from.
1: Excellent accent. I love it.
3: Over here spreading and taking us out. I'm sorry. Now, I'm not trying to be insensitive. I understand y'all got families, y'all got kids y'all want to get to, but what y'all want to do? Come home and infect them?
0: Oh, she's got some thoughts.
1: She's not wrong.
0: No, she's not wrong. I got a break here, 35192. You want to send a text and we'll be back.
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9: 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And he's like, "Really? 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And all of a sudden, him saying, "Let's go play trucks and hang out and play Hot Wheels," I was like, "You know what? Yeah, let's go play trucks." 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
11: It's August 2023, a county government meeting in Pennsylvania's Lehigh Valley. A young woman, early 20s, steps up to the mic to speak.
12: "My two-month-old son was happily drinking milk from his bottle when he quickly started choking, turned blue, and went limp. My boyfriend transported our son to the changing table as I grabbed an anti-choking device and my boyfriend began assembling it. Two pumps of the device and my son was conscious, gasping for air and coughing up milk.
11: They all went to the ER to make sure the baby was okay.
12: But upon arriving at Lehigh Valley Hospital, the diagnosis quickly became something so different.
11: One of the doctors had a theory.
12: She stated to my father and mother-in-law that we are young, first-time parents who got frustrated with our baby and violently shook him to make him stop crying, and a confession would only make things easier for us.
11: The parents were told to leave the hospital without their son, and he wouldn't come home for 7 whole months.
12: I'm a postpartum mom dealing with the grief and the trauma of my son being ripped from my arms, and I'm a mom who lost everything in less than 24 hours due to one doctor's misdiagnosis. Enough is enough.
11: And then the next person speaks, and the next one. The stories they tell form a pattern of parents walking into a Lehigh Valley hospital to get help for a child, only to leave without them. And the same doctor's name kept coming up again and again, a pediatrician.
13: "I ask you, what kind of doctor does this?"
11: That's what I wanted to know too. From Serial Productions and the New York Times, I'm Diane Neary. And this is The Preventionist, a story about a doctor and the rise of a powerful field of pediatric medicine.
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14: In the history of cinema, few films have been as successful as The Godfather. Francis Ford Coppola's gangster epic set a new standard, not just for movies about the mafia, but for movies in general. Although, if you talk to the people who made it, The Godfather's prospects for success were far from assured. In fact, before its release, they were pretty bleak.
15: "And they said, 'We're finished. This is over. The movie's not going to work. You gotta get rid of those guys. It's a disaster.'"
14: Then Leave the Gun, Take the Cannoli, my co-host Mark Seal and I strip back the varnish of movie history and talk to never-before-heard-from sources to get at what really made the process so arduous. Leave the Gun, Take the Cannoli is based on my co-host Mark's best-selling book of the same title. 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We sift through innumerable accounts, many of them conflicting, and try to get to the truth of what really happened. Leave the Gun, Take the Cannoli features new and archival interviews with Francis Ford Coppola.
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22: 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Who were they? What made them so notorious? How did the internet, or sometimes the algorithm, choose them? And what does a person do when they're suddenly confronted with more attention than the human psyche can handle? Take The Dress, a story that went uber viral in early 2015 in spite of being, well, kind of a boring optical illusion. A mother of the bride in Scotland took a picture of a dress she was thinking about wearing to her daughter's wedding, but she saw the dress as blue with black lace, and her daughter saw it as white with gold lace. One BuzzFeed post later, every single person on the internet was talking about the dress. But to me, The Dress is a story about the last couple of months when the internet was still sort of fun. It was shortly before the stories that spread across the internet stopped being driven by exploited millennials with useless arts degrees and started being decided by algorithms hell-bent on growing internet usership at all costs. And on a long enough timeline, the story of The Dress is one entangled with abuse and media exploitation. Internet history is a tricky thing to be invested in. 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With the team at Cool Zone Media, we're taking these characters' 16th minute of fame to see what their moment meant to them and what it says about us.
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2: A quiet residential neighborhood erupts in chaos. Carmine Galante, the feared boss of the Bonanno crime family, lies dead, his cigar still clutched between his teeth.
3: Masked men walked into Joe and Mary's luncheonette in Brooklyn today and gunned down Carmine Galante, a man believed to be the most powerful mafia chieftain in the country.
2: The execution sent shockwaves through the criminal underworld and set the stage for one of the most pivotal criminal cases in New York City history. From the minds behind the acclaimed television series comes Law and Order: Criminal Justice System. 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
23: My father should have been a dead man.
2: For decades, the mafia had New York City in a stranglehold, with law enforcement seemingly powerless to intervene. But the murder of Carmine Galante marked the beginning of the end. Discover how a group of young prosecutors took on the mafia, and with the help of law enforcement, brought down its most powerful figures. I'm Anasika Nicolazzi, and from Wolf Entertainment and iHeart Podcasts, this is Law & Order: Criminal Justice System.
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25: In the NBA playoffs, Cade Cunningham dropped 25, Tobias Harris added 21, and Detroit handled Cleveland 107-97 to take a 2-0 series lead. In the late game, the defending champion Thunder are playing like they want another one, taking down the Lakers 125-107 to also take a 2-0 series lead. Two games tonight, Knicks Sixers 7 Eastern, followed by Spurs Timberwolves at 9:30, both games on Prime Video. In the Stanley Cup playoffs, the Carolina Hurricanes continued to be unbeaten in the playoffs as they rolled in Game 3 4-1 to take a commanding 3-0 lead in the series with Philly. Two games tonight, Canadiens Sabres 7 Eastern and Vegas Anaheim 9:30, both games on TNT. And in the NFL, free agent wide receiver Juwan Jennings is signing a one-year deal with the Minnesota Vikings that could be worth up to $13 million. I'm Andy West with your iHeartRadio Sports Report.
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0: I know.
1: We were just running a commercial for the Sublime Cruise.
2: Yeah.
1: It's funny. What do they call it? Reef Madness?
2: Yeah.
1: That's kind of funny. Do you think we could... It's an iHeart Grand Prize thing with Sublime. Do you think we could coordinate it so that Stansbury is the host?
2: Oh, it would be so great.
1: He has to go on the cruise and Stansbury loathes the band Sublime. Man, there are bands that so I very badly. Much dislike, like Imagine Dragons, right? I imagine dragging them, Rob.
2: Behind what?
1: I don't know. Imagine Dragons, I think, are a terrible, terrible band, right? I think they're for 9-year-old girls. It's truck commercial and sports arena music with the lyrics of a sophomore in high school's diary. Whatever. That's me. Stansbury hates Sublime. I think it'd be amazing if we were giving away this huge Sublime cruise trip. Listen, good news, bad news. Dan, you're going to be on a cruise to the Bahamas or wherever they're going. Oh, what's the bad news? You're going to be the host of the Sublime Cruise.
2: I want to get him on the phone and ask him if he'd do it.
1: I'd be great.
2: You think he would do it?
1: I do not think he would do it. No.
2: I bet he does.
1: He'd say, I don't need a cruise that badly. I don't want to be stuck on a boat. Even when the band's not playing, I'm going to be surrounded by Sublime fans.
2: For a free trip. I bet he does.
1: I can't speak for the band, but I don't know.
2: I'm going to text him.
1: I bet that if he stood his ground, he would...
2: Dan.
1: Say no thank. Mm-hmm. Alan, I suggested that the Hunger Games are good books, and you... mention my text like I recommended Mein Kampf. Well, I've never read that either, so I don't know. Good news, bad news. Again, this is a hypothetical, right? But I mean, just as a thought experiment, I wonder if we were like, hey, Dan, there's this cruise and they need a host. Now, it is a Sublime cruise.
2: I just said, would you host the Sublime cruise if you got to go for free and got a fee? So if he got a gig fee
1: and he okay
2: and he got to go,
1: well yeah,
2: assume everybody's getting paid.
1: I would go on the Imagine Dragons cruise if they were going to pay me, and I was I'm not crazy.
2: He's typing.
1: Some people are very very specific on what they will or won't do.
2: He may say no. Listen, I wouldn't do a Buffett cruise,
1: mm-hmm.
2: Right? You would I cannot think. I mean, listen, I can't think of an amount of money.
3: You'd enjoy it.
2: 15 minutes.
1: His jest tank is on fumes.
2: I've already ran out, and I'm coasting to the finish line.
3: And it's really thick.
2: He just said a cruise and Sublime. It would have to be one hell of a fee. So I think the cruise, he's already out. And then add Sublime in. He's saying no way.
1: Wow. Okay.
2: So you were right.
1: He's a man of integrity. We can't all say that. If somebody came to me and said, we're going to send you on this cruise and we'll pay you your normal appearance fee, but it is an Imagine Dragons cruise, I'd say, well, if they're fine with me being drunk and high the whole time, and I'm a professional.
2: Well, they would.
1: It's not like I would, it's not like I would disparage them on their own cruise. It is just my opinion. But Dan Stansbury is a man of integrity.
2: I know. I had it wrong. I thought for sure he would have done it.
1: Mm-hmm. iHeartRadio app. People listening and leaving messages.
4: 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Hey, Jess.
5: Rob. Happy Friday, guys. So, talking about books that get kids into reading, my kid really started loving reading when he got into Dog Man. And I was chatting up with the comic store owner. And he was telling me, like, how that sells more than any comic character right now. So that's pretty cool, getting kids into reading. But then I get looked into it, man. Kind of got the story down. Dude, that's just RoboCop for kids. So we'll have something to share when we're older. Hate the show. Cotton Balls.
1: RoboCop for kids. All right. Part dog, part man, all hero. I took my daughter to see the Dog Man movie last year. And it was so... don't know if it was the animation style or what it was, because when she was younger, she would read those books too, and I thought they were kind of cute, and they did a Dogman movie. And Pete Davidson did, I think, the villain's voice, and Ricky Gervais is in it. And, you know, had, but the animation style was so chaotic, it was impossible to follow, but I mean, it was just, I don't know what it was. It was like that Captain Underpants kind of style. Because I think it's the same guy. The guy's from Cleveland, Dave Pilkey. And they're entertaining, Dogman, Captain Underpants. But that style of the animation, or at least what they did with the story in Dogman, it was like a friggin' fever dream. I think it was 90 minutes long, and I felt like I'd been watching it for a week. The King's X Dogman. I was waiting for them to play this over the end credits. I'm like, this will be the greatest thing of all time if they play Dogman from King's X over the end credits. They did not, Rob. I was positively crestfallen because I had watched that whole friggin' movie. I don't even know if that movie did well. Oh, yeah, it did. Okay. $145 million on a $40 million budget. That's pretty good. You have to double your budget to break even on a film because they have to figure in production costs and marketing costs and all that. So for a movie to make money, it has to make twice its budget and then some. So you got a $20 million movie. You don't even start making money until after you make $40 million. So I guess they made money.
3: Are you looking at the cartoon one or the live action one?
1: The cartoon. It was from last year. It was an animated film called Dogman. No, that, like, the books are cute. I'm just saying that I don't know how to describe it. The pace of the movie and the way that they did the scenes, and it was, I don't know, man. I mean, even my daughter, she looked at me, we were both like, what is going on right now in this movie? I felt like I was high. I was like, oh, it's like this Mario movie sequel. Like, the first one was fun. This one, they're like, okay, well, we got a cash cow on our hands. We got this IP. We're going to obviously make a sequel. But it was like they had just stitched together a bunch of random video game scenes with, like, Easter eggs from the game itself. And then, yeah, that was another one. We were looking at each other like, this ain't great. But, you know, whatever. You go to a movie now, Rob, you get a couple of snacks. You know, just me and my kid, you're in for $50.
2: Mm-hmm.
1: If you're lucky. So, yeah. What are you laughing about, Jess?
3: I just think it's so cute.
1: What is?
3: The little cartoon.
1: Well, it is, yeah.
3: It's a little puppy.
2: Oh, Christ.
3: With a beard.
1: Oh, Rob, I think my sound thing finally crapped out.
2: Oh, yeah?
1: My little sound machine box.
2: And changed the batteries? How's the fart? The fart still work?
1: Well, no, that's in my machine. I've got this little red thing that I'll use occasionally, like, on the mic. Like, the little...
2: Oh, there
1: it's working. What's that?
2: That one has a little fart on it, too.
1: I guess.
3: That one's kind of lame.
1: Well, compared to people sending us theirs, yeah.
2: Right.
1: Foleying their corn shoots.
2: Yep.
1: That's a little bit more, you know, I do like that documentary style, Rob.
3: All right.
2: I like that fart, personally. I think it's a good one.
1: I wonder why it wasn't working before. Well, see, some of these other ones aren't.
3: It also has a Jess tank.
1: All right.
2: Yeah, it's...
1: yeah. I've had that for a long time. It's finally taking a crap.
2: Maybe it's just
1: crap.
2: The batteries.
1: Maybe. Speaking of documentaries, they are finally dropping the Martin Short documentary. There was a John Candy documentary. They basically, everybody you love now, there's going to be a documentary about them coming out. Right? Because there's somebody who's a huge fan who's going to shoot it. They cost next to nothing. A streamer will buy it and you're good to go. So if you're a fan of these people, you're in luck. The Pee Wee Herman documentary on HBO is great. The Martin Short, there was a John Candy documentary. It was called I Like Me, which for a lot of people called a tearjerker. Right? You watched the John Candy documentary.
2: I can't even talk about it. Yeah.
1: Yep. I watched it.
2: Did it get you?
1: It didn't jerk anything out of me, if that's what you're asking.
2: Ayo. You didn't cry at all?
1: I didn't.
2: Really?
1: Cry in a movie?
2: A tear up, nothing?
1: Rob, what am I, 10?
2: Yes, yes.
1: I did not cry at the John Candy documentary. It's very sad. It was very poignant. He's a lovable guy. But then you're like, well, the guy drank and did cocaine. He was like 300 pounds. Like, this was bound to happen. Yes, very sad. He was funny and nice and awesome. But it's like, yeah, the guy was not taking care of himself. So it's one of those things where it's like, we were shocked. Well, no.
2: I don't think anyone said they were shocked.
1: Well, anyway, the Martin Short documentary is called what? Marty, Life is Short. I get it. And a huge director, by the way, Lawrence Kasdan. Remember the name Lawrence Kasdan? That's going way back. This is the guy that did The Big Chill back in the day. He did Body Heat. He did Wyatt Earp. His son is a director. Jay Kasdan is a director. And the Martin Short. Now, Martin Short, you want to talk about a documentary that's going to make people cry. This guy has gone through some stuff.
2: He just lost his daughter.
1: His daughter killed herself a couple of months ago. His wife died years ago from cancer or something, but he lost like both of his parents in the same 2 weeks or something. Martin Short, you want to talk about somebody who keeps a sunny disposition. You know, we're talking about Drunk Sue yesterday. You know, she got stuff falling off her body and she'll still get, hey, what's up, everybody? I'm making dinner.
2: It's alligator legs.
1: You know, she keeps, she's always walking on the sunny side of the street. And Martin Short, also very much kind of in that camp of somebody who has gone through a lot of personal tragedy. He's 76 years old. His oldest brother died when Martin Short was 12. And then it wasn't long after that. He was still a kid when his parents died within 2 years of each other. His wife died about 15 years ago, but she was young. She's 58. And then his 42-year-old daughter killed herself a few months ago.
2: Jesus.
1: I don't know that they had, I think all their kids are adopted. I don't know that they had any kids with each other. They had, you know, they adopted all their kids. Anyway, the Martin Short documentary will drop on Netflix on Tuesday called Marty, Life is Short. So yeah, he's gone through a lot. It's a Colbert. That's another guy, right? If he had family members die in a plane crash, his dad and some brothers and so, I love Martin Short. Hey, Francis in Parma.
0: Alan, first off, let me start off by saying your co-host, Rob, he is looking pretty dang delicious. Rob, keep doing what you're doing because you're the sexy man in the studio now. But let's take this back to Alan. Alan, 25 seconds ago, you said you didn't even cry, didn't shed a single tear over the John Candy documentary. But if I recall, you were crying rivers at the end of the Serbian film because it was over.
1: I was. I contain multitudes. What can I tell you? You know, what sticks between somebody else's ribs, what jabs someone in the heart, is not going to resonate with someone else. But you're absolutely correct. That Serbian film. Good night, nurse. Rob,
2: still never seen it.
1: I wouldn't recommend it. I'd stay away from it.
2: You have said that, too.
1: Yeah. Hey, there's nothing there for anybody of a particular disposition. Watching that movie is more like a dare than anything else. It's kind of an if-you-know-you-know type thing. Hey, you ever seen a Serbian? It became shorthand for just an awful, awful film. It was banned in a dozen countries. Not this one! Because we don't do that here. Well, yeah, we do ban things, right? Books, studies on the safety of vaccines. Forget I say anything. We ban a lot of things in this country. But the Serbian film, you're talking like 15 years ago. And I don't even know where you would watch it now. So, now there is a Mexican film called We Are the Flesh that I also would not, wink, wink, recommend that people watch if you can see that somewhere. But yeah, a Serbian film is it's an acquired taste. I don't think Jess has ever seen it.
3: Nope.
1: Yeah. You ever heard of it?
3: Nope.
1: Okay. Yeah, it's from 2010. So it is 16 years old. And I wonder what the working title of it was. You know what I mean? Because it was shot in Serbia with Serbian actors. And it was, you know. Now, it did make $1,500 at the box office.
2: Oh, sounds like a crush.
3: Wow.
1: It was not. I can't believe it was ever in any theater.
2: It was actually double its budget, so yeah, it worked out well.
1: NC-17 is putting it mildly. And, you know, I guess it was being shown in, like, art houses and things like that. But a lot of countries were like, nope. Even with the 6 minutes cut out of it, they had to cut out 6 minutes just to get an NC-17. A number of critics have described a Serbian film as the single most disturbing film of all time.
2: Why is it so disturbing?
1: And there's a lot of other...
2: stuff you can't say?
1: There's a lot of gross stuff in it.
2: Okay.
1: The phrase newborn porn is yelled out by someone in the film.
2: Boy.
1: Anywho, yeah, it's there are a lot of films that kind of fit that description, right? If you're familiar with a movie called Salo, Cannibal Holocaust, some people, you know, find a film disturbing if there's sex, whereas other people will find things disturbing if there's violence and gore and things like that. But to Francis's point, and of course he was setting me up, Rob. Lighten up, Francis.
2: I don't know, man. That guy, that was a great call. I thought he was the best call of the day.
1: Well, yeah, because he said you're super sexy.
2: Yeah.
1: You'll notice nobody was in here rolling their eyes or arguing with him.
2: Hotcha, hotcha, he says.
1: Sure did. Grandma, what did Francis have?
4: Boner.
1: Where did he want to put it?
4: A bunch of assholes.
1: Oh, Grandma!
2: Oh, my God!
1: Grandma!
2: How dare you?
1: Grandma!
3: So saucy.
2: I miss you.
4: Boner.
1: Not with that foul, salty language. That's no way to go out from beyond the grave. My grandma had a Serbian film in that clamshell VHS.
2: Oh, she? Oh, yeah.
1: She was hiding it. It was in, I found out the hard way, she hid it in a Little Mermaid plastic clamshell
2: Alan christening
1: container
2: on the label.
1: I said, Grandma, what's a Serbian film? Yeah. All right, we got to go. Thanks, guys, very much for hanging out. My thanks to Tim Misney. The book is called The Misney Method. Go to themisneybook.com. Always great to see him. My thanks to comedian Duncan Trussell. Always great to see him. He's at Hilarities this weekend, 6:30 and 9:15, tonight and tomorrow night. Hilarities.com for the details. He has a very fertile mind. And he's got four kids, too, so buy a ticket. Where can people hit you up over the weekend, Rob?
2: WMMS, Rob.
1: Jess?
3: WMMS, just Jess.
1: You have gigs this weekend, or are you in town?
3: I am playing a private random wedding on Saturday in Berlin.
1: A private? Aren't all weddings private?
3: Well, yeah. No, this one's open.
1: I'm
3: to the
1: playing
3: public.
1: A private wedding. All right, yeah.
3: No, I don't know these people. I'm excited.
1: All right, good. Well, congratulations. Break a leg. I'm on your socials at Alan Cox Show if you need to hit me up for anything. 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That is 216-986-8903. 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I just sent out more stickers this morning. If you need one of those, let me know. Tomorrow night, our metal show. It's called 2 Hours to Midnight. Me and Corey Roddick and Pat Butler serving up 2 hours of nothing but metal in all of its forms. So 10 o'clock and then early Sunday, not even 12 hours later. The Week in Cox starts at 8 a.m. 2 hours of the best stuff from this week of shows. And that's it. Guardians baseball, maybe, right? Are they on rain delay? Or?
2: It looks like right now. I mean, I haven't gotten any updates, but I think they're going to try to get this some bitch in.
1: They're supposed to play ball at 7:15 over at Progressive Field, so we'll see what happens there. And we'll talk to you again on Monday. And I'll see you in hell.
6: 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Have a great Friday, you motherfucker.
7: 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Be careful of what you do. 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Stay light on your mental feet. One slip and you know you're through. Big Brother is watching.

0: 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Big Brother is watching you.
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0: Coming up on Guardians Warm Up, we check in with manager Stephen Vogt following a winning road trip for the Guardians as they open up a new homestand tonight against the Twins here at Progressive Field. And it's the weekly farm report with Vice President of Player Development Stephen Osterer coming up on Guardians Warm Up.
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0: Good evening, everyone. Welcome to the Bet365 Guardians warm-up show. Tonight, from Progressive Field in downtown Cleveland, it's the Guardians and the Minnesota Twins in the opening game of a three-game weekend series and the start of a nine-game homestand for the Guardians. Jim Rosenhaus along with you about a half hour prior to tonight's first pitch. And the Guardians coming off a good road trip, 4-3 after their victory yesterday in Kansas City. They are atop the American League Central Division, one game over 500, a game and a half ahead of the second-place Tigers. Meanwhile, the Twins at the bottom of the division at 16-22, currently 3.5 games off the pace. Battle of left-handers tonight, Connor Prelip going for Minnesota, one of their top pitching prospects, and he'll be opposed by lefty Parker Messick, who's been off to a great start for Cleveland. Weather conditions downtown, well, it's cloudy. Some shower activity in the area, but we have been told we will start on time. No rain right now, and hopefully it holds off for the length of tonight's game. Stay tuned. More to come after this.
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4: Welcome back to Guardians Warm Up. Time for the weekly farm report with Vice President of Player Development, Stephen Osterer. We talk Single A Lake County this week, the home of several college drafted players, high round draft picks from a year ago, who are battling the ups and downs of that first long minor league full season. And Osti talked about what some of the challenges are for these young players.
5: Yeah, good morning, Rosie. We do have an interesting bunch there with a lot of those college players. And I think whenever a player makes a transition to professional baseball, the volume of the work and the volume of the games is something that they have to adapt to. And I think for the college players, it's really no different than a high school player. And they're trying to figure out, what does a day look like? What does a week look like? How do I put 2 weeks together? And all of the things that go into preparing their bodies, preparing for the game, and you know, how to recover from all of those things. And it can be a real adjustment for everyone. So, yes, the college-age players are obviously older and a little bit more experienced with games. But when you try to stack together the volume of things that they have to do on a daily and weekly basis, there are a lot of things that they have to navigate and learn about themselves. So that can lead to a ton of inconsistency day to day. And these guys are no different in seeing some of that to start the year.
4: Well, let's start with last year's top round draft pick, Jace Laviolette, the big center fielder. And what are you seeing from him so far as he battles through some of those ups and downs of pro ball?
5: Yeah, I mean, he's an incredibly gifted athlete. He's got kind of like the Ferrari body. You get incredible power plus speed. You know, all the tools to dream of this huge upside and ceiling. And yeah, he's a confident guy. He's really competitive. He wants to be really good. And like I said, he's one of them who's settling into what that professional season looks like. Those adjustments aren't easy. And I think for a guy coming from a big program, sometimes it's a little bit more grind than luxury in the minor leagues, so there's that adjustment to it too. But you know, from a developmental standpoint, it's just limiting strikeouts, getting a little bit more consistent contact. That is going to be the big thing for him long term. There's really no secret around the tools and the upside, and it also doesn't mean that this is an easy fix or it's going to be something that's developed quickly. So it requires time, getting more information, learning about himself, getting a clearer picture of, you know, how we're going to impact change and tweaking things over time. And, you know, it's not the prototypical just get bigger, stronger pathway for some of these guys. And Jace is one of those included. So it's a little bit more complex than that. But he's bought into the work. He recognizes what we're trying to make progress on. he does make really good swing decisions and has plus power when he connects. So, he's shown both of those things thus far at a high level, and that part is really exciting. So, yeah, he's had some rough patches of strikeout rates early and has had to handle the ups and downs of that already, and he's done that really well. So it's going to be a bit of a slow burn and a slow cook to make the adjustments over time, and we'll probably look more like that than just this immediate takeoff. But we're already making progress. He's a phenomenal attitude to the work and showing up, and he's a great teammate. So we're excited about Jace.
4: We will talk pitching at Lake County after this timeout on the Cleveland Clinic Radio Network.
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6: Let's take a look at the numbers. The first of a long homestand tonight begins at Progressive Field with our Guardians $1.50 favored on the money line. Total is 7.5. And I'm going to stay right here for a play of the day. I like Messick and the Guardians to get it done in Game 1 tonight. Now, Messick enters with a 2.40 ERA. He's also coming off a rough outing. 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
4: Welcome back. It's Guardians warm-up. Vice President of Player Development Stephen Oster is joining us, and we're talking Lake County, and the captains have some arms. They're sprinkled throughout the system, and some good ones down at single-A Lake County. Let's start with Franklin Gomez. Here he is, 5 starts in. He's allowed 2 earned runs the whole season, and there's got to be a lot of excitement. The strikeout walk numbers look pretty good, too.
5: Yeah, we got Franklin as part of a trade with the Mets in the offseason. We were really excited about him when we got him, and I think more excited now than when we got him, too. So left-handed pitcher, he's young. He spent most of the year last year in low A, and we thought we got a guy that had a really advanced arsenal and approach for a 20-year-old. And I think in getting to know the person and watching him work and throw more, we are – even more excited and more confident in both of those things. He's really thoughtful. He's got these preparation habits and routines that are years beyond his age. And he understands himself really, really well. Like, he knows his strengths, his weaknesses, his goals at as a high level as we probably have, in the A-ball level, if not even higher in the system. And he has performed exceptionally well to start the year. He deploys 5 pitches really well, has a game plan for that. His slider has gained a few more inches of cut than it has last year, so it's allowed him to generate a little bit more whiff. He's cut down his walks significantly. I think he's been more consistent with his delivery, which has helped with that. And, to your point, he's really dominating the level through the month of April, and there's just so much to be excited about the long-term development with him, too. We think the velocity will continue to trend up over time. We think there's some levers to pull, too, and the quality of his arsenal and how he deploys them. And he's got the work ethic and mentality to capitalize on that. So, we got a really good arm, as part of a number of good arms in this Lake County roster.
4: One of the other arms down there, a high school drafted kid not too long ago, and I know you like to take it slow with some of the high school kids, but Braylon Doty looks like he's making really good progress. And what do you like about his progress as a youngster in the system?
5: Yeah, you're right. He is a youngster, 20 years old, very young for the level in high A. And, he performed really well last year and continues to perform at a high level again to start this year. Braylon's carrying trait is in the draft, and even last year we saw it even improve, was just his ability to throw strikes. He's just so advanced in that department, almost regardless of age, that makes his floor so high long term. And it's not quite command. He's not necessarily executing exactly where he wants the ball to go all the time, but it's not really unrealistic to think that in 3 to 4 years' time he's still going to be in his early 20s at that point to be potentially elite in this area just with the strides that he's making. He's, you know, walking around, I think, 3% of the batters he's faced. And we talked about it the other day, just to put that into perspective. When Bieber was in the minor leagues, he held like a 2% walk rate, and he was a college-age pitcher. So, you know, not to draw the strong comparison to Shane Bieber and what we saw and put unfair expectations on Brayley, but just to put a little bit more perspective on what we're seeing from a 20-year-old in professional baseball, as he's trying to navigate and handle a lot of other things. You know, not a strong history of competitive games and development in high school. I mean, it's really impressive to see what he does. And, you know, the primary focus for him really in the short term has been just to learn, lean into, you know, building out his arsenal. We take it slow, like you said, and you know, he mainly relied on two pitches, sometimes three last year. We're maturing into the developmental stage of handling, you know, maybe more of a complete mix and try to get the five pitches that he can deploy confidently. And long term, I think we still believe the quality is going to be dependent on how hard he's throwing. And we've seen the velocity improve. It waxes and wanes because he's 20 years old. And we're really optimistic that he's going to continue to grow physically, sustain some of the higher clips that he's hit, like 97 this year. And, you know, he's had some already adversity in starting the year. He's, you know, had some issues with sickness and battling through the flu. And, you know, we've seen some up and down on this stuff. But, yeah, I mean, we've got a 20-year-old who is incredibly advanced in his ability to throw the ball in the zone, and who has this, you know, developing mix that is really exciting to project on long term. So Braylon continues to be someone that we're incredibly excited about now and in the future. And, you know, he's a great kid who works hard too. So I won't be betting against what he develops into.
4: Yeah, exciting stuff as always at Lake County. Osti, thanks for coming by. I appreciate it.
5: Yeah, of course. Thanks, Rosie.
4: That is Stephen Oster, the Vice President of Player Development for the Guardians. Stay tuned. More to come after this.
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8: Evening temps in the 50s. Scattered rain moving in very light through the evening hours. Scattered showers continuing overnight tonight. Our low near 50 degrees. Saturday, a lot of sunshine warming up to 71 with a round of strong thunderstorms by late afternoon. From the 3 News Weather Center, I'm Mark Johnson.
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7: 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And Vogt, you come home with a 4-3 trip. I know you don't like looking behind too much, but just looking back on the trip, I feel like some are better than others, and a 4-3 trip in this situation seemed really good. And what were your impressions after the game yesterday? A nice win to finish it.
16: Yeah, it was a great way to come home after a nice win. And, you know, that was a tough trip. You know, going to the West Coast is not easy. And obviously the Athletics are a really good team. So going into their park and taking 2 out of 3 from them, we felt really good about that. And then you drop the first 2 in Kansas City, not looking great, and turn around with 2 wins to come home. So really proud of our guys. They battled through a tough road trip. A lot of good things on the road trip and some things that we need to learn from. So all in all, a very successful trip.
7: And you've been in this game long enough to know that sometimes that day game on the last day of a trip can be a real challenge. But the quick start, how big was that yesterday?
16: It was huge. I thought the way that our guys attacked Seth Lugo in that first inning was perfect. I mean, we had talked before the game that we have to be ready to hit when the ball's over the plate and lay off of the stuff on the edges. And boy, did they execute that yesterday and make him throw 100 pitches in 4 innings and did just a phenomenal job. That was a huge start.
7: You always have a game plan going in, and you mentioned executing it. What makes it more difficult sometimes to execute than other times, like yesterday, where it seemed like they were really on their game?
16: Well, hitting's hard, and you don't know what the other pitcher's going to do. You can plan for all that you want, but at the end of the day, you still don't know what pitch is coming. You don't know when they're going to throw it. And sometimes it's just you watch the first guy or the second guy. And sometimes it might be the second time through the order. You see somebody go out and execute the plan, and then you're like, oh, yeah, let's go do that. But hitting's hard. That's why it's hard to do that.
7: It's taken a little bit for Stephen Kwan and Jose Ramirez to get rolling like we've seen in the past. A couple of line drives for both. That most impressive to you instead of, I mean, a home run would be great, but the way they got on base and came through with the type of at-bats they had?
16: Yeah, I thought yesterday was a huge day for, you know, 3 of our guys, for Kwani and Hosey and Bo. And sometimes you just need a day like that. You know, they both, all 3 of them got on base. They got results. They've been hitting the ball hard, just at people, it seems like. And so, but Hosey's been taking his walks lately, and Kwani's been getting on base, and that's when we roll.
7: And you mentioned Bo Naylor, a home run for him. I know you talk about process a lot, but results for him at this point, really, really important, and maybe can give him a lift down the road.
16: Well, it was great because, yes, is the answer to that question. And the day before, I can't remember what day of the week it is, Rosie. I think it's Friday, but I think it was on Wednesday. Bo went out early with Grant Feek and the hitting coaches and was working on hitting the ball in the air to right field. And so for him to go put in a ton of work on that, and then go execute and get a homer the next day. That can be huge. That can be huge for the confidence. That can be huge as we start to get into the season. So we know what Bo's capable when he's at his, what he's capable of when he's at his best. And man, that was a beautiful day he had yesterday.
7: Because of the challenges on the trip, your bullpen was used a lot, and you made a move prior to the homestand here. Franco Alemán will make his major league debut at some point in time. Why the move, and what has you excited to see him?
16: Yeah, so, I mean, first of all, you know, anytime you have a move coming up, there's always one going down, and we unfortunately had to designate Connor Brogdon for assignment, and Connor was great for us, and we're going to miss him. I don't know how it's going to play out with the waiver process, but I'm truly thankful for Connor and helped us win some games in this early part of the year. But Franco's been throwing the ball well down in AAA. I don't think he's given up a run yet, knock on wood, but we just really liked the way he was throwing the ball, and with Sean Armstrong still being out and needing to make the move, we thought, you know, Franco can come up. He can give us some innings. He can pitch in leverage, and we're really excited. I think this is a great day for Franco and his family and the organization as a whole.
7: And if he gets in there this weekend, it's against the Twins, a team that's battling to stay near the 500 mark. What are you seeing as you go through your scouting reports on Minnesota?
16: They're good. They can hit. They can really, really hit. And so they match up well. They've got good right-handed hitters to face left-handed pitching. They have good left-handed hitters to face right-handed pitching. And any lineup with Byron Buxton, and it's going to be a good one. So they can really hit. They play good defense. Their starting pitching has really good stuff. So we got our work cut out for us this weekend. But, you know, we just need to play our game, take care of our side of the ball, and we'll see what happens.
7: That is Guardians manager Stephen Vogt, the KeyBank Manager Show. Stay with us. 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
7: Welcome back to the Bet 365 Guardians warm-up show. We're at Progressive Field in downtown Cleveland tonight. Series and homestand opener for the Guardians, the first of three against the Twins. And it's time for the pitching matchup. Battle of left-handers tonight. Rookie left-hander Connor Prelip is going for Minnesota. First three starts of his major league career. He's 1-0 with an earned run average of 3.86. He's a former second-round pick by the Twins out of Alabama. On the other side, it's Parker Messick, the lefty off to a tremendous start at 3-1 with an earned run average of 2.40. The loss coming his last time out, but certainly it has been an impressive start. And assistant pitching coach Brad Goldberg says Messick has been impressive since he was drafted out of Florida State.
21: I was lucky enough to be in Parker's like first ever entry ticket in the organization, so I think the org has known it for a while. He led the double NCAA in strikeouts. He's always been a strike thrower. The thing that's impressed us the most is just the maturity. He has an unbelievable feel for what he's doing. His bullpen sessions are like immaculate. They are like a highlight of my week watching him throw bullpens. So you watch him throw bullpens, you see in the game that it's not luck or mistakes. He knows what he wants to do, how he wants to do it. Super routine oriented and a wonderful kid.
7: One start for Messick against the Twins. It came last September in Minneapolis. A no decision, but strong pitching for 5 1/3 innings, just 2 runs allowed. That's your pitching matchup, and that'll do it for Guardians warm-up. Stay tuned. Starting lineups and tonight's first pitch come your way next.
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0: copyrighted broadcast is presented by the authority of the Cleveland Guardians Baseball Company and may not be reproduced or retransmitted in any form. And the accounts and descriptions of this game may not be disseminated without expressed written consent of the Cleveland Guardians.
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23: 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It's the Guardians and Twins in Game 1 of this three-game series. Time now for the starting lineups. First for the Twins and their manager, Derek Shelton, leading things off. Byron Buxton, the center fielder. Austin Martin in left field bats second. Ryan Jeffers does the catching. He'll hit third with Josh Bell, the designated hitter, batting cleanup. Luke Kuechel at second base will hit fifth. Brooks Lee is the shortstop, batting sixth. Victor Caratini at first base hits seventh. Matt Wallner, the right fielder, bats eighth. And Royce Lewis is at third base, batting ninth. On the mound, left-hander Connor Prelip. Now on the other side for the Guardians and manager Stephen Vogt, leading things off, Stephen Kwan in left field. Angel Martinez, the right fielder, bats second. Jose Ramirez at third base bats third with Reese Hoskins, the first baseman, batting cleanup. David Fry, the designated hitter, bats fifth. Travis Bazana at second base will hit sixth. Brian Rocchio, the shortstop, bats seventh. Austin Hedges will do the catching and hit eighth. And Petey Halpin in center field bats ninth. On the mound, lefty Parker Messick. Those are your starting lineups. Now stay tuned when we return. It's tonight's first pitch on the Cleveland Clinic Radio Network.
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10: Good evening, everyone, and welcome to Cleveland Guardians Baseball. Tonight, from Progressive Field in downtown Cleveland, it's the Guardians and the Minnesota Twins opening a three-game series, and this is the start of a nine-game, three-team homestand for Cleveland. Jim Rosenhaus along with you this evening. Tom Hamilton with the next two nights off. Hammy will be back on Sunday. And in his stead for the next two games, joining us, former Cleveland Guardian, longtime major leaguer, and currently a part of Guardians Television, Chris Jimenez has stopped by. Chris, great to see you, and thanks for coming by.
11: Thank you so much, so very much for having me on. This is going to be a pleasure, to say the least.
10: If we can get through some foul weather here at the start, but it does look like we will start on time, but the weather could be a challenge throughout the game.
11: It certainly could. You know, you'd never like going out there in the wet, you know, the wet grass, the slipperiness. You know, maybe you get a little bit of that on the base pass as well. But both teams are going to have to deal with that, and I think it's going to be a good pitching matchup from the looks of it.
10: And you were on the road trip with the ball club. They come back 4-3. On that trip to Sacramento and Kansas City, really grinding through some ups and downs. And what were your impressions coming out of that as they get ready for play here tonight?
11: Yeah, I think grinding through that is a great way of describing that. They really had their backs against the wall after the first two games in Kansas City. It was kind of put up or shut up time, and let's see what this team's made of. And they bowed their necks out there. They had some incredible at-bats and did a fantastic job of really grinding down the Kansas City pitching staff. And I think that what they've done is given themselves a roadmap for victory of how they can go about winning baseball games the rest of the season.
10: Well, they come in, the Guardians do, atop the American League Central Division, a game over 500. Minnesota at the bottom of the division. They are 16-22 coming in under new manager, but a familiar name to you and many in this organization, the Cleveland organization, Derek Shelton.
11: Very much so. Shelty, extremely excited for him to get that another opportunity. I don't think he really got that fair of a shake in Pittsburgh, and now this is his second opportunity, and just getting a chance to talk to him today, he's so excited because he feels like he's really learned from some of the good and the bad in his time in Pittsburgh, and he's really, you know, exuberantly excited, essentially, is the word he even used to be able to show that to not only the state of Minnesota, but, you know, a lot of the players and stuff, everybody in this organization.
10: Well, the Guardians have taken the field, and we'll see how they fare against their old hitting coach, Derek Shelton, now in his first season as manager of the Twins. Guardians wearing their City Connect jerseys tonight. That navy blue with the CLE across the front and the cream pants. The Twins going with their road grays. Your umpiring crew, Ramon De Jesus has home plate. Paul Clemens is the umpire at first base. Quinn Walcott, the second base umpire. And Brock Blue is umpiring around at third. We're at Progressive Field where it's 325 down both lines. You have the 19-foot-high wall in front of the bleachers in left and a dead center here 400 feet away. And again, a dreary night for baseball. And the fans who came out tonight, they have some of the rain gear, some umbrellas we see, as it is a steady drizzle, I think is fair to say at this point in time as we get started.
11: Yeah, really not too heavy, just kind of enough to annoy you if you're out there on the field. It's enough to make a difference when you're, you know, constantly wiping off your bat or your helmet, the brim of your helmet there. But needless to say, any day you get a chance to come out here on a baseball field is a good day for baseball.
10: And it's been a lot of good days to start the season for Parker Messick, who's on the mound for the Guardians, facing Byron Buxton. We're set for baseball. Tonight's first pitch is swung on and missed. Strike one.
8: First pitch, 7:15 p.m.
10: 55 degrees at game time and raining. As Messick goes right back to it, is 0-1. That is on the inside corner. Strike two called. And with Parker Messick, you may know by now, having seen him last season at the tail end and early this season, he does not waste much time. The 0-2, Buxton takes it down low for a ball, and it's 1-2.
11: Well, you love those pitchers that are that quick tempo. They're bringing the fight to the hitter, really not allowing the hitter to get settled in that batter's box.
10: Here's the 1-2 to Buxton, and it's down low for a ball, 2-2. Byron Buxton, your signature Minnesota Twin now, is... he has been in the organization for 15 seasons and off to a nice start at the plate. Here's the 2-2. Swung on and he blasts one down the left field line and that ball bangs off the 19-foot high wall. Kwan's on it quickly. His throw in sails on him and Buxton is in at second base with a leadoff double and he just missed his 12th home run on the season.
11: Well, this was a fastball that caught too much of the plate. You almost wonder, the two pitches before that were changeups. Didn't look like Parker had a great feel. You almost wonder if that rain is potentially causing some issues on some pitch selections now.
10: Yeah, we'll see as we move forward here in the first inning. No score, but the Twins with an early base runner for Austin Martin, the pitch to him. And it's on the inside corner for strike one. Martin batting 317 coming in, and we have a challenge. And the pitch is indeed a ball, it was challenged by Martin. It was originally called a strike, and then it's flipped to a ball, so successful challenge for the Twins. Now the 1-0 pitch, swung on, ground ball to short, up with it. Rocchio fires to first in time for the out. Martin's retired for the first out in the inning as Buxton remains at second base.
11: That ball was hit very, very hard. Unfortunately, to the pull side, not allowing Brian Buxton to move over to third base.
10: So that brings up the catcher, Ryan Jeffers, batting 302 coming in with 5 home runs, 22 driven in. Here's Messick's pitch, and it's outside for a ball, and here's the defense for the Guardians. Stephen Kwan in left, Petey Halpin in center, Angel Martinez around in right, Reese Hoskins at first, Travis Bazana at second, Rocchio the shortstop, Jose Ramirez at third. Here's the pitch. In the dirt, good stop by Austin Hedges, who they don't say he's the personal catcher for Parker Messick, but he's caught every time Messick has pitched this season.
11: I like that. I understand not saying he's, you know, a personal catcher per se, but they have obvious chemistry together. They've worked really well. And I think, too, just get that veteran presence for a young pitcher.
10: The 2-0 misses outside, ball three. No score in this one. Twins, though, with a base runner at second base. Byron Buxton with one out. Top half of the first inning. Messick's ready. Here's his pitch. And it's on the inside corner for a strike. 3-1 the count. Ryan Jeffers, established Major League veteran. This lineup, it's producing runs for the Twins. That's not the issue. The 3-1 strike called on the outside corner.
11: Good pitch right there. Great changeup by Parker Messick. And this is a young man that will throw that pitch to any hitter in Major League Baseball in any count. It's a comfort pitch for him. It's a depth pitch for him.
10: Here comes the payoff pitch. Swing and a miss. Strike three. Blew it right by him. Jeffers down on strikes for the second out in the inning.
11: Well, this is just getting after it if you're Parker Messick. 3-2, here it comes. I don't have to give in to you, but I'm going to challenge you in this situation. And now you hope Parker continues to bring the fight to the hitter. So many times with two outs and a runner in scoring position, you see a young pitcher let his guard down. Hope that doesn't happen here.
10: Josh Bell, the batter, swings, pounds one foul just outside of third. So foul ball, 0-1 the count on Bell. Twins, Bell's seventh team in 11 major league seasons, including some time here with Cleveland back in that 2023 season. Switch hitter, right side against the lefty Messick. Here comes the pitch. And it just misses a little bit low. 1-1 the count. Parker Messick out of Florida State. And he has been tremendous so far this season for the Guardians. Start number 8. Next pitch to Bell. Popped up foul out of play. That's off to the first base side. Messick 3-1, an ERA of 2.40. And, boy, you love this from a young pitcher. A little bit better than 6 innings a start. Yes. 9 strikeouts and just 2 walks every 9 innings from Parker Messick.
11: He's been one of the most consistent starters on the staff for the Guardians this year.
10: The 1-2 is fouled back and out of play. We'll do it again on 1-2. Yeah, really, the last time out, and he still pitched into the or through 5 against the Athletics. Allowed 4 runs on 5 hits. Most runs he's allowed this season. Now the 1-2. Swung on, foul tip, hung on to by Hedges. That's strike 3, and it retires the side. So Messick works around a leadoff double by Byron Buxton. We head to the bottom of the first. It's the Twins nothing. The Guardians coming up. Get in the
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10: Young left-hander Connor Prelip is making just his fourth major league start here tonight for the Minnesota Twins. Highly regarded out of the University of Alabama. And he will face Stephen Kwan leading things off for the Guardians. As we head to the bottom half of the first inning, no score. Prelip works from the stretch at all times, and his first pitch is on the inside corner for strike one.
11: Well, this young man has been very good. You know, the numbers 1-0 with a 3.86 ERA in just his fourth start here in the big leagues.
10: The 0-1 fouled off at home plate. 0-2 the count on Kwan.
11: He's got a bit of a short arm, and he loves throwing breaking balls to both right-handers, left-handers, does not matter. You will see a breaking ball if you are hitting in this lineup tonight.
10: When you talk about some perseverance, he's had injury issues that have slowed his development. He was drafted back in 2022. Very little minor league time, healthy, as there's a tapper foul off the bat of Kwan.
11: You know, Rosie, I feel like we see that more and more nowadays, in particular with teams drafting collegiate pitchers. It's a rush to get these guys to the big leagues so you can take advantage at the cheapest they could possibly be for as long as they can be.
10: The 0-2 swung on, ground ball up the middle on through a base hit for Stephen Kwan to open the bottom half of the first inning. And that's 2 days in a row where Kwan has led off the first with a base hit, and that will make the Guardians' offense tick a little bit better.
11: He is kind of the party starter for this offense, and it's nice to see the swings the last couple of days, the last few in Kansas City in particular, have been a little more Stephen Kwan-like.
10: Angel Martinez will step in, switch hitter, right side, the pitch to him. And that's in there for a strike on the outside corner. Here's the Twins' defense. In the outfield, Austin Martin in left, Byron Buxton in center, Matt Wallner around in right. Here's the 0-1. Down low, 1-1. Victor Caratini's the first baseman. Luke Kuechel is at second. Brooks Lee, the shortstop. Royce Lewis around at third with Ryan Jeffers catching. 25-year-old Connor Prelip. The 1-1. Swung on, yanked. Third base, foul. The third base umpire, Brock Ballou, did well to get out of the way of that. How did he see whether it was foul or fair?
11: I was wondering that myself. That ball was hit directly at him, but that ball did bounce just barely by his feet. And if he's standing in foul territory, apparently he's in a safe place.
10: Yikes. So, 1-2 the count on Angel Martinez. Rain continuing to fall here in downtown Cleveland, but we play on. First inning, no score. Prelip delivers, and his pitch is in the dirt, pops free, or it hit him. It hit him. So Kwan will move up to second on the hit batsman. Martinez down to first. Now here comes Jose Ramirez. Ramirez batting .211 with six homers, 14 runs driven in, and he showed some good signs in yesterday's game in Kansas City, an 8-5 Guardians win. The pitch to him, down low for ball one.
11: Well, Jose's start, very uncharacteristic for the Jose Ramirez we all have become accustomed to, but I agree with you. There were signs this last road trip of him looking like he's potentially going to turn into the Jose Ramirez we do know of.
10: Next pitch to him, outside for a ball. 2-0 the count. Ramirez, switch hitter, right side. And he has been better from the right side than left side by quite a bit this year as he chops one to the first base side of the mound, and it skips on through into right field. Rounding third and scoring is Kwan. On his way to third is Martinez, and Ramirez is aboard on a ball that somehow got through the infield, and manager Derek Shelton is out of the Twins' dugout to argue that there was interference by the base runner.
11: Well, Angel Martinez did a good job running direct line there, and I do believe maybe some, ever so slightly, with some contact made there with Kiesel's hand.
10: Now the umpires,
11: but I don't believe Martinez deviated from his, you know, direct line at all.
10: Umpires meeting now right behind the mound. If they don't call interference, Derek Shelton is going to lose it.
11: This might be a very quick return to Cleveland for Shelty.
10: And apparently, the play will stand. Kwan will score, and the Guardians take a 1-0 lead. And, boy, does Derek Shelton stay in this game?
11: He's trying hard not to, it seems like.
10: Boy, he is red hot heading back to the dugout. It's going to be called an error, at least initially, on the second baseman, Kiesel, allowing that ball to get through, the run to score, and Ramirez to reach safely at first base. And Martinez is down at third. Reese Hoskins will step in. So the Guardians grab the early lead here against the Twins. As Hoskins digs in from the right side and takes a breaking pitch down low for ball one. I think your point, Martinez did not veer into at the fielder. Man, might have even.
11: It almost looked like the fielder reached his hand out to make contact.
10: Here's the 1-0. On the outside corner for a strike, 1-1. Angel almost seemed like he kind of veered toward the infield grass area.
11: It did appear that way to avoid contact.
10: Yeah.
11: I would expect Hosey to be aggressive here as well.
10: The 1-1 is popped up to right, shallow. Settling under it, Wallner. He makes the catch. Tagging, heading for home is Martinez. The throw's up the line. Safe at home plate. Guardians up 2-0. Sack fly for Hoskins as he gets the job done, and a good slide by Martinez.
11: Really good slide to the outer part of home plate. Matt Wallner in right field has a tremendous throwing arm. Gets behind this baseball and unleashes fury. Perfect one hop. Give Angel Martinez a ton of credit. That was a great slide to the outer part of the plate. He was in there safe.
10: Well, runner at first base still. That's Jose Ramirez. One down in the inning. David Fry, the batter, takes a pitch on the inside corner for strike one. Quick start for Cleveland in an unusual inning with the potential interference, but no. Here's the pitch. Down low for a ball. 1-1 the count on Fry. He starts.

0: Hoskins. Mm-hmm. Certainly changing the complexion of the lineup against lefties. The 2-2. It's down low. He checked his swing. And the count's now 3-2.
1: Well, I agree with you. If we get the best version of Rhys Hoskins and David Fry, this lineup looks a lot different versus left-handed pitching.
0: The payoff pitch. Swung on, popped him up behind home plate. Under it, the catcher Jeffers makes the catch in foul territory for the second out in the inning. Ramirez remains at first base. Travis Pisano will step in. Guardian second baseman. And Chris, this is where you look at different numbers and you can tell a completely different story. He's batting 192, but the on-base percentage, 382. The pitch to him, outside and low for ball one.
1: Well, you look at the quality of the at-bat. The at-bat's been fantastic. Close takes. He has a tremendous approach at the plate. And after that first hit, it seemed like the weight of the world's been lifted off his shoulders.
0: Next pitch to him on the outside corner for a strike. 1-1.
1: It's amazing. You get that first one out of the way, and you can take a deep breath, and it's like, okay, now we're back to playing baseball.
0: Here comes the 1-1 pitch. Swung on, and he blasts it high and deep. Right center field. Home run, Pisano! There it is, the first major league home run for Travis Pisano, and there was no doubt about it.
1: On a bad weather night like tonight, sometimes you have a slight doubt about balls that go in the outfield like that. This ball was not the case whatsoever. That ball looked like it was shot out of a cannon. And Travis Pisano with number one of hopefully many to come.
0: What did you say about settling in after that first major league hit? And keeps getting better at the plate for Pisano. Now Brian Rocchio, first pitch swinging, cues one to the first baseman. And up with it is Caratini. He tags out Rocchio for the final out in the inning. But the Guardians score four, and that's great news for Ed Danserio of Kingsville, as he's a winner in the Conrad's Score 4, Win 4 New Tires contest. Because the Guardians scored four runs in one of the first four innings, Ed Danserio of Kingsville wins a set of four Bridgestone tires, courtesy of our friends at Conrad's Tire Express and Total Car Care. 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As we head to the second.
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0: Quick start for Cleveland. And a nice cushion for Parker Messick as it's 4-0 Guardians heading to the

0: second. Here's the pitch, and it's outside and high to Luke Kuechel, second baseman for the Twins. Batting 234 with a home run, 15 driven in. Here's Messick's pitch, and that swung on and popped up. Foul off to the first base side. Maybe a play for Hoskins. He's over, but it's one row back. Foul ball. Kind of alluded to it last inning. And we're joined by Chris Jimenez. Hammy is off the next two nights. Tom will be back on Sunday. But, Chris, the Twins can hit. They came in third in the league in runs scored at just under five a game.
1: Yeah, the offensive side of the Twins has not been the issue.
0: The 1-1 misses upstairs.
1: It has been, you know, the starting pitching. They've gotten, you know, some contributions from some of these young pitchers that they have within their system, but their bullpen has been an issue.
0: The 2-1, swing and a miss, 2-2.
1: And it's hard to out-hit that sometimes. If you're, you know, a young group like the Twins are, you go out, you're down 4-0 in the second inning. That's a difficult position to put a young group in. It's tough to get those four runs back in one swing.
0: And the bullpen issue goes back to last season. Here's the 2-2. Down low, 3-2. The Twins were here the day after the trade deadline.
1: That's right.
0: And almost every relief pitcher they had been traded that week prior. Here's the 3-2. Swung on, and there's a high fly ball right center. Cruising back, and after it is the right fielder, Martinez, to make the catch for the first out in the inning. And it's hard to recover from that. I mean, they had some really good arms.
1: Yeah, that's tough. You know, losing Griffin Jacks, Yon Duran, two of the better relievers in the American League. It's so difficult because you have to have somebody step up. And if nobody's really ready or willing to take that leap yet, it makes it difficult.
0: Brooks Lee, the batter, swings and misses for strike one. Good heater that time from Parker Messick. Guardians up 4-0. The 0-1 swung on, and here's another fly ball to right. Hit fairly well, but plenty of room out there for Martinez, who makes the catch. Two up, two down, and this is Parker Messick in a nutshell. He is the king of low-pitch innings.
1: And that's how you go deeper into baseball games. And with a four-run lead in the first inning, this is exactly how he should be attacking this lineup.
0: Now Victor Caratini, the first baseman, batting 207, a home run, 13 driven in. Right-handed batter, the pitch to him. Swung on, popped it up foul and out of play. Hey, pick up the Guardians Dollar Bank debit card. 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Messick with the 0-1. Outside and low, 1-1. Smaller crowd for a Friday night. They would have had a good one here tonight, but with this constant rain at the start, the 1-1. Breaking ball on the inside corner for a strike. A lot of people tuck back underneath where they can find shelter.
1: Understandably so. You just keep wondering when spring's really going to arrive.
0: Here's the 1-2. Outside and low, 2-2. Well, you look at the long range for the homestand, and it might not be this homestand. A couple of nice days in there, hopefully. Here's the 2-2. Swing and a miss, strike three. Messick sharp in the second. Strikes out Caratini. That's his third, and we head to the bottom half of the inning. It's 4-0 Cleveland.
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0: Guardians Baseball brought to you in part by PB Blaster. When you have rust to bust, use PB Blaster, a Cleveland original since 1957. PB Blaster, always work it like a pro. Guardians up 4-0 as they go back to work on Connor Prelip. And Chrissy, he made 24 pitches in that first inning. They don't let him go very long because of the injury history.
1: And that's, you know, how you continue to build up these young men. You have to let them work through some stuff.
0: Austin Hedges, the batter, swings and misses for strike one.
1: But I also understand the weather is what it is tonight. You know, normal circumstance, maybe you're willing to allow the young man to go.
0: The 0-1, fastball outside, 1-1. Well, very few minor league innings. He was drafted in 2022, did not pitch in the farm system that year. Here's the 1-1, low and in, 2-1. Then Tommy John surgery in 2023 after he had pitched in just two games that year. And that carried him in to 2024, still rehabbing. The 2-1, swung on, Hedges pops it up foul, backing out of play. So 2-2 the count on Austin Hedges. Hedges, what a start for him, batting 311 with a home run and three runs driven in. Stole a base in Kansas City on Wednesday night.
1: Almost two.
0: The 2-2, that's up high. And the count runs full, 3-2 on Austin Hedges. And he is still one of the elite game callers and defensive catchers in baseball. The 3-2. Called strike three. Good pitch at the top of the zone. Hedges strikes out to open the inning. First strikeout for Prelip. Petey Halpin will bat. Halpin getting another start in center field after a good day yesterday.
1: That's three in a row now for Petey Halpin, by the way. Yeah. It's good to see he's an elite defender in center field.
0: Bats out of an open stance from that left side. He swings and misses for strike one. 2-for-13 in his first four big league games of the season after starting the year at AAA Columbus. Here's the 0-1 on the outside corner. Strike two called on Halpin. 0-2 the count. Here it comes. Waved at and missed. Strike three. There's that good slider.
1: Yes, it was. And that's a tough at-bat for Petey Halpin, too. Doesn't see a lot of left-handers just in general. One with an elite slider, Prelip, makes it very difficult.
0: 4-0 Guardians. Back to the top of the lineup for Stephen Kwan. And yesterday, three runs in the first for Cleveland. Tonight, four runs in the first. The pitch to Kwan, swung on and fouled back. Any coincidence that each of those first innings, Kwan led off with a base hit?
1: I think there's a big coincidence in that. Well, I was watching Stephen Kwan take batting practice, and they've been working on him pulling the ball in the air a lot more.
0: The 0-1 on the outside corner, strike two.
1: And I think we forget, just because Kwan's hit a few home runs earlier in his career, he still has a ton of power. I was watching him hit the ball out to center field with ease.
0: The 0-2, breaking ball down low. And he worked on that in the winter time, tried to build bat speed if he could, and it just hasn't clicked in yet this season. But starting to now, it seems. Here's the pitch to him. He swings and slices it foul down the third base side, out of play.
1: He's been flip-flopping between bats as well. And, you know, I don't know if it's just a feel thing or if it's something that, you know, he's identified, okay, this bat, a little more top-heavy.
0: The 1-2, down low.
1: Good take right there as well. But I think the one thing we saw to Stephen Kwan early in the season is the swing and miss more than we ever have in his tenure here.
0: Here's the 2-2. Swung on, line, left side, foul off the netting down the line.
1: To me, that's when Stephen Kwan's at his best, is he's allowing that ball to travel, especially with two strikes. He's such an elite two-strike hitter. He's got the ability to make that swing decision as late as possible.
0: And he asks for time with a 2-2 count. Well, he's too good of a hitter to be down in the low 200s average-wise for too long. The 2-2, outside, ball three. Still raining steady here downtown. Little to no breeze. And 55 degrees at game time. The 3-2, down low, ball four. Battle back nicely to draw the two-out walk.
1: That was an excellent at-bat at making the young pitcher on the mound throw very competitive pitches. Again, you mentioned, Rosie, 24 pitches in that first inning. He's now 41. How long can a young man like this go?
0: Well, his season high last time out, he threw 91 pitches as Angel Martinez steps in and takes a pitch down low. But, well, you mentioned the slow build due to injury, really, right, in the minor leagues. Three seasons in the minor leagues prior to this one, only 112 innings total. Here's the 1-0. Swung on, ripped toward third, foul. 1-1 on Martinez. Hey, don't forget, whenever the Guardians win, your Northeast Ohio Ford dealers will donate $500 to Cleveland Guardians Charities, and that'll support expanded access to youth sports in Cleveland. Here's the 1-1. And Martinez looks at strike two on the inside corner. Lonel Martinez, a steady season going, batting 270 with five homers, 16 driven in coming in. Switch hitter in there from the right side. Throw to first. Oh, had Kwan leaning, but he was able to get back. He got back. You dive back in tonight, you're going to be caked in mud. So he tiptoed back in.
1: Tony Amato, Brandon Biller, not too enthused with all the slides tonight.
0: The 1-2, ripped foul just past the third base bag. It's getting a little sloppy out there, and that'll be the challenge. It's not a downpour.
1: Not at all. But it's just a steady drizzle. It's like I said, it's enough to make you aware that it's raining and to be a nuisance.
0: Brandon Kanky's grounds crew will be busy tonight. Here's the 1-2. Swung on, line, right side, down the line, foul ball. Foul ball about three-quarters of the way down that right field line.
1: Well, that's about as close as it gets. Angel did a great job of, again, allowing that ball to travel, just throwing the hands at the baseball. With two strikes, the approach that he has made this season to be very, you know, cognizant of what pitches I'm swinging at, where am I looking with two strikes. You mentioned it, Angel's had a great steady season, and I think a lot of that has to do with his new two-strike approach.
0: Well, the count remains 1-2 on him. Here's the pitch, way upstairs for ball two. I thought it was interesting that talking to him about being a little more selective, he said yes, but he doesn't want to lose his aggressiveness.
1: Not at all, and that's a very fine line to walk.
0: Here's the 2-2. Swing and a miss, strike three. Good slider got him. And Martinez is down on strikes. Side retired. We head to the third. It is the Guardians 4, the Twins nothing.
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0: Don't forget, tomorrow night here at the ballpark, it's Star Wars night. 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And I know Manzo gave it the thumbs up. He's gotten a preview of the bobblehead and he likes it, so that's good.
1: I also have had a preview of this bobblehead. Pretty cool. We'll be adding it to my collection as well.
0: Very nice. How many do you have?
1: I have over 100.
0: Yeah, and you have kids who probably
1: yes.
0: collect them
1: so
0: too.
1: So that's usually why we bring them in, is for the kids, for the boys.
0: That's automatic.
1: But they're spread all over the house.
0: Well, another one to add to that tomorrow night on Star Wars night here at the ballpark. Matt Wallner will step in to lead things off facing Parker Messick. The lefty delivers, and Wallner swings and fouls it back for strike one. They did some work on the mound there, putting some of that drying agent down, and they'll go through that tonight for sure. But we are playing. Again, it's a steady rain, but not a downpour, just enough to be annoying, and we play on. Here's the 0-1 on the inside corner for a strike. 0-2 the count on Wallner. Big left-handed batter. Four homers, 10 driven in. The pitch. Swing and a miss. Strike three. Wallner down on strikes. That's the fourth for Parker Messick.
1: So with Matt Wallner, big power, yes, but big swing and miss as well.
0: That brings up the number 9 hitter, Royce Lewis. Right-handed hitter. Here's the pitch. And Lewis drills it to center. Back on it is Halpin. Reaches up, makes the catch on the run on a screamer off the bat of Lewis.
1: That ball was hit really hard first and foremost, but Petey Halpin, outstanding jump right off the bat, timed that thing perfectly and ran it down at the warning track. Told you he's an elite defender.
0: And it matters. It matters. It takes an out away, extra bases, or excuse me, takes extra bases away. Now there's two down, bases empty in the inning. Back up top for Byron Buxton. The pitch to him. Swung on and popped foul out of play.
1: Well, having one, an elite defender, no matter where you are, is a pitcher's best friend. I'm sure he's going to get a big hug from Parker Messick when he gets in the dugout.
0: Here comes the 0-1 from Messick. In tight, did he foul tip it? Yes. 0-2 the count on Buxton, who doubled to open tonight's game, but then was left stranded at second base. Buxton has 11 home runs. They've all come in his last 21 games, as he has been red hot of late.
1: Well, I've had the chance to play a few years with Byron Buxton as his teammate. I think he really could have been Mike Trout. That's how talented Byron Buxton is. Health has been his biggest issue.
0: The 0-2, down low, 1-2. It's hard to believe 18 different trips to the injured list.
1: Yeah. It's unfortunate.
0: So many years he missed significant time. The 1-2 outside and high, 2-2. And you wondered what kind of team would Minnesota have been had he stayed healthy in those seasons.
1: Well, Minnesota just in general, yes, Byron Buxton's been at the forefront of that, but they've had a hard time keeping guys healthy.
0: The 2-2 is chop foul at home plate. 4-0 Cleveland. We're in the top half of the third. Buxton, when he's healthy, a special talent both offensively and in center. Here's the 2-2 pitch. Down low, 3-2. He made a catch here early in his career as a midweek day game where he looked like Spider-Man in the center field wall as he climbed it, robbed a home run. The 3-2 swung on, and he lifts one high in the air to left, but not deep. Under it is Kwan. He makes the catch. Side retired. 3 up, 3 down. We head to the bottom of the third. It's still the Guardians 4, the Twins nothing.
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19: Fans chanting, "Let's go, Bull." The pitch. Swung and a rocket. Deep right center. It's got a chance. Gone! Bo Naylor!
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0: Guardians up 4-0 as we head to the bottom half of the third inning here at Progressive Field, downtown Cleveland. Rainy Friday night, but the teams are able to play on as Jose Ramirez will lead things off facing Connor Prelip, the lefty. And it's the Hyundai Grand Slam giveaway inning. And the Guardians hit a Grand Slam here in the third. Ron Pacola of North Ridgeville will win a Hyundai Kona courtesy of your Northern Ohio Hyundai dealers. Ramirez looks at strike one on the inside corner. Visit HyundaiGrandSlam.com to enter for your chance to win. Here's the 0-1. Down low, 1-1. The last winner we had, you know who hit the Grand Slam? A former teammate of yours. And he did it last year.
1: Now I've got to think about this.
0: Maybe in a couple of different spots. Here comes the 1-1. Swung on, a chopper foul outside.